0: God bless you. It's great to be with you today, and I hope you'll stay connected with us during the week through our daily podcast, our YouTube channel, social media, and you can come visit us in person. We'd love to have you be a part of one of our services. And I'd like to start with something funny. I heard about this pastor, and he found a dead mule on the church grounds, and he called the health department, and they said they couldn't pick it up without authorization from the mayor. Well, the mayor was known to be rude and hard to get along with. And when the pastor called, the mayor didn't disappoint. He started ranting and raving. He finally said, "Isn't it your job to bury the dead? Why are you even calling me?" The pastor asked God to give him the right response. He said, "Yes, mayor, it is my job to bury the dead, but I always like to notify the next of kin first." Say it like you mean it. This is my Bible. I am what it says I am. I have what it says I have. I can do what it says I can do. Today, I will be taught the word of God. I boldly confess, my mind is alert, my heart is receptive. I will never be the same. In Jesus' name, God bless you. I want to talk to you today about pronounce before you possess. All through the scripture, God has given us incredible promises of healing, freedom, abundance. It's important to believe the promise and get it down in your spirit, but believing alone is not enough. What activates the promise is by speaking it, by declaring what God says about you. Your words have power. They set things into motion, either blessing, favor, breakthroughs, or sickness, lack, and can't do it. One of the last times Moses spoke to the Israelites was in Deuteronomy 11. He told them how God was going to bring them into the promised land, and how they'd have houses they didn't build, and all these crops and livestock, amazing things. But he said there's a couple conditions. Number one, you must obey the Lord your God. And number two, verse 29, when the Lord God brings you into the land to possess it, you must pronounce a blessing. He was saying the blessing, the promised land, the houses you didn't build, it's not going to happen just because I promised it. You have to declare it. You have to pronounce the blessing before you receive the blessing. You have to pronounce your healing before you get well. You have to pronounce the breakthrough before you get free. Pronounce the abundance while you're still in not enough. The promise is an invitation. It's not a possession. It's not done just because God said it. It's an offer. It's God saying, "This is what I want to do for you. This is what I have in store, but you have to get your words in agreement and speak what I say about you." This is where the Israelites missed it. The first time they came to the promised land, the parents of these people, God gave them this same promise. "This is your land. You're going to have these houses, and these vineyards, fruit so big that the cluster of grapes take two people to carry." God said, "I'm going to fight your battles and defeat these enemies and give you this land." They had this incredible promise. All they had to do was get in agreement. "Lord, thank you that this is our land, that we are well able to take it, that you are fighting our battles." That's what activates the promise, pronouncing the blessing. But they did just the opposite. They looked at the people living there and saw how big they were. And instead of pronouncing a blessing, they said, "We don't have a chance. The giants are too big." Even though God promised them the land, even though he said it's yours, they never did go in. Not because of giants, not because of walls, but because of their words. Your words are deciding whether you inherit the promises or whether you forfeit the promises. What are you saying about what God has promised you? God said he's restoring health back into you. The number of your days he will fulfill. "I don't see how I can get well, Joel. You should see this medical report." You're doing what they did. You're canceling out the promise. God said you will lend and not borrow, that your cup will run over. "Well, I can't get ahead. I take one step forward, two step backwards." That's keeping you out of your land. God said your children will be mighty in the land, that your seed is blessed. "I don't think my son's ever going to get back on course. I don't know what's wrong with him." The problem is you're pronouncing the wrong thing. God has given you the promise. You may even believe it in your heart, but if you pronounce defeat, you're going to see defeat. God told the Israelites to pronounce the blessing while the opposition was still on their land. They were still outnumbered and outside the city. They could have thought, why are we going to pronounce the blessing now? Once we get in, once we're victorious, living in those houses, then we'll say we're blessed. But this is what faith is all about. You have to speak what God promised you before you see any sign of it. You have to pronounce healing when the medical report's not good. You have to pronounce abundance when your finances say you're barely gonna make it. You have to speak freedom when the addiction seems strong as ever. When you get your words in agreement with what God says, angels go to work. The chain breaker shows up, supernatural power, provision, healing, things you couldn't make happen, God will make happen. Now don't forfeit the promise by speaking against what God says about you. Get in agreement. Have a report of victory, health, abundance. If you'll keep pronouncing the blessing, then you will possess all God has for you. Back in the Bible days, the way a king took new land wasn't just by force, but first he proclaimed it was his land. He made this public declaration to all the people, his supporters and the opposition, that this was his territory. He didn't wait to conquer the city to take ownership. He didn't wait to build the infrastructure to say it was his. His words marked territory. His words established dominion. It's the same principle with God. That's what he told the Israelites. This land is yours. I'm giving it to you. Now you have to pronounce the blessing before you possess it. Not after, not when you see what you're believing for, when the trouble turns around, when you get that promotion. No, before you go into the land, you need to announce, this is your land. Your words are marking territory. Your words are setting boundaries. You are announcing, not just to people who are for you, but you are announcing to the enemy, you are on my territory and you are not welcome here. You are drawing that line in the sand. You are exercising your authority. It's like you're putting a stake in the ground with the flag of your country establishing ownership. When you say healing is mine, you're marking that territory. Abundance belongs to me. Salvation for my family, good relationships, successful business, bright future. That's not just being positive, hoping, wishing like kings back in their day. You're making a public declaration that that land belongs to you. You have to mark the land with your words before you mark it with your feet. When you speak that promise in the unseen realm, boundaries are established. Forces of darkness pay attention. You are setting your flag, putting on notice that you are coming for the territory the Most High God has promised you. Now let's start marking some new territory. God told the people of Israel, you've gone around this mountain long enough. Same thing over and over, 40 years complaining. We can't do it. It's hot out here. It's never going to change. Oh, it's time to take new ground. It starts with our words. Lord, I want to thank you that you promised to do exceeding abundantly above and beyond what I ask or imagine. You're setting your stake in new territory for God to exceed your expectations, to show out in your life, to surprise you with his goodness. Maybe you have children that are off course. It's been that way a long time. And it's easy to settle in that land. Just keep going around the same mountain. Well, Joel, I'm making it. God's been faithful. Yes, it's good to be grateful, but how about stretching your faith? God, you promised that as for me and my house, we will serve the Lord. Thank you that my child will fulfill his purpose. Holy Spirit, thank you that you're helping him do what he can't do on his own. That's marking new territory. That's announcing to the enemy that you can't stay on that land. That's God's property, and I'm coming for you. With your words, you're establishing dominion. You're setting boundaries. You're making that proclamation. We're not just in the natural, but in the unseen realm. You're taking authority, declaring what God promised will come to pass. And it's not up to you to make it all happen. God said, I want you to obey me, pronounce the blessing, declare what I said about you, That's when God will do what you can't do. He'll make ways where you don't see a way. With your words, you're marking territory. Now pay attention to what you're marking. Well, I've had this problem so long, I don't think I'll ever meet the right person. Everybody in my family struggles with an addiction, or nobody can get ahead. We'll never have enough. That's like the Israelites going around that same mountain. Giants are too big, always going to be this way. That group never did go in. The next time they were at the promised land, 40 years later, God told their children, in effect, don't be like your parents. Don't defeat yourself with your words. You have to pronounce the blessing, not pronounce the problem. That's going to keep you circling. Why don't you start pronouncing your healing, pronouncing your abundance, your children honoring God, your business excelling, your future filled with peace, joy, new levels. You can't wait for it to happen. You have to mark the territory. You have to put your flag in the ground, so to speak. This land belongs to me. God, you promised me healing. I believe healing is mine. God, you said I have a sound mind, free from worry, anxiety, confusion. Lord, I thank you for your peace. God, you said I'd be the happy mother of children. Experts say we can't have a baby, but God, I thank you that a child is on the way, that I will conceive and give birth. That's how you possess the land. Speak the blessing. Declare what God promised. That's marking your territory. We have a little dog at home named Evie. She's a Shih Tzu and she weighs about 10 pounds. The nicest, friendliest dog ever. When we take her for a walk, every 30 feet or so, she'll stop and mark her territory. That smell tells the other dogs that they don't belong there. This is her street. She's very small, but she doesn't know her size. She thinks she's a Great Dane. In her mind, she's a big, powerful dog, not afraid of anything. Another dog will pass 10 times her size. She'll go right up to it, growling, snarling, barking. I have to hold that leash so tight to not let her get away. She's not afraid of the other dog, but I am. I think, don't get him mad at us. But Evie is letting that other dog know that he doesn't belong there. She's already marked her territory, set her flag in the ground. He better get out of there fast or there's going to be trouble. She marks her territory a different way. We mark our territory with our words. When you speak God's promises, you are establishing ownership. And it's good to believe the promise, but the scripture says the spirit of faith is in our words. Words give life to what you're believing. God has given us all these incredible promises. Like the Israelites, he's promised us the land, the healing, the freedom, the family. But here's where we can miss it. Silence leaves the territory unclaimed. Silence is not neutral. Silence is surrender. You have to pronounce the promise before you possess it. When you speak what God says, that gives life to your faith. You are marking territory. You are setting boundaries, establishing ownership. But I wonder if you're leaving territory unclaimed because you're not speaking it. Are you surrendering land that belongs to you? Promises of healing, freedom, abundance, because you haven't spoken the blessing? If you don't pronounce it, you won't possess it. And it's good to believe that your family will come to know the Lord. Good to stay in faith, be positive. But when you say, Lord, I want to thank you that as for me and my house, we will serve the Lord, that takes it to a new level. Just imagine you're putting your stake in the ground, claiming this territory belongs to me. It's good to believe that you're blessed and wish good things will happen. But when you say, Father, thank you that I am blessed, that your favor surrounds me like a shield. Surely goodness and mercy are following me. I haven't seen, heard, or imagined what you have in store. That's putting a stake in the ground for a bright future, for promotion, increase, or abundance. Perhaps you struggle with your self-worth, feeling like you're not enough, insecure. You do your best to think the right thoughts, and that's a great start. But you need to take this next step and pronounce the blessing. God has promised you freedom, confidence, value, but you have to declare it. Something happens when you speak. Forces of darkness are broken. Strongholds come down. Every morning you need to say, Father, thank you that you created me in your own image, that you crowned me with your favor, that I am a masterpiece, fearfully and wonderfully made, valuable, talented, worthy, a prized possession. That's exercising your authority. That's marking your territory, setting new boundaries, letting the enemy know that that land belongs to you. And that's when God will fight for you. You don't have to defeat the enemy. He's already defeated. God will go before you and clear the path. He'll make the wrong things. He'll move them out of your way so you can possess the land. This is what David did. 17 years old, he heard Goliath taunting the Israelites. They were on one side of the mountain, the Philistines on the other. These two armies were in a standoff. Well, Goliath would come out twice a day and shout threats and insults to the people of Israel. He was a giant that stood over 9 feet tall, the champion of their army, the most skilled and talented warrior they had. The land God promised you will probably have some giants on it. Opposition will inhabit your land. It's easy to back down, but you have to mark that territory. You have to take ownership of it, and God will defeat your enemies. You don't have to fight Goliath by yourself. The sickness, the addiction, the struggle, it may be too much for you. You can't do it in your own strength, but that's not your part. Your part is to pronounce the blessing. Declare what God says, and once you put your stake down, God will go to work. All the Israeli army was afraid when Goliath came out. They ran and hid and thought, oh man, there's no way, he's too big. As long as you're silent, you're surrendering territory. Giants will occupy your land, not because they're stronger, bigger, but because you haven't marked your territory. You haven't established ownership. And this is not something that God is going to do. You have to do it. Faith is activated through our words. One morning, Goliath came out making all this noise. David didn't run. He didn't hide. He said, Goliath, you come against me with a sword and a shield, but I come against you in the name of the Lord God of Israel. David didn't just believe the promise. He didn't just hope God was with him. He spoke the blessing. He went on to say, this day I will defeat you and feed your head to the birds of the air. That wasn't just trash talk. That was territorial talk. David was marking his territory. He was establishing ownership, saying, this land belongs to us. You are not welcome here. He went up to him, slung that rock, and hit Goliath in the forehead and knocked him to the ground. That's recorded in 1 Samuel 17, verse 49. But the real victory happened 4 verses earlier in verse 45 when David said, I will defeat you. He had to pronounce the victory before he could possess the victory. Had David gone in there and thought, I don't know, man, he's big. Look at his armor. He's got all this experience. If David had talked defeat, we wouldn't be talking about him today. If he had not marked his territory with his words, if he had stayed silent, he would have never defeated Goliath. And here's the key. Goliath wasn't just a giant. He was a squatter living on the land that belonged to the Israelites, taking their inheritance. All the Israeli army was quiet. They were afraid. Silence gives permission for squatters to stay on your land. When we stay silent, we surrender the territory. On the way to your destiny, there will be some Goliaths on your property, giants inhabiting places that God has promised you. Imagine squatters on your land, sickness, depression, generational dysfunction on your property, enjoying your house, eating from your garden. It's time to serve some eviction notices. You have to tell depression, you are not welcome on my property. Tell shame, insecurity, not good enough, you don't belong here. Your time is up. Sickness, you can't stay on my land. I will live and not die. Dysfunction, you have no right here. I will break generational limitations and I will start generational blessings. Or how about giant of addiction? You have overstayed your welcome. This is a new day. Whom the sun sets free is free indeed. I'm coming into freedom, into wholeness, into victory. You don't evict giants with your power, your might, your thoughts. You evict them with your words. David said, this day the Lord will deliver you into my hands. That's where he won the battle. Giants don't leave because you don't like them. They leave when you evict them. Eviction happens when you speak the promises, when you declare what God says about you. Goliath had been out there for 40 days before David showed up and evicted him. Had it not been for David, he may have lived there 40 years. He may have permanently kept them from the promised land. Why don't you be the David in your family? Why don't you be the one to rise up and set new standards? When you see things that are limiting you, keeping you from freedom, wholeness, abundance, you know the secret. You don't have to accept it. Oh, Joel, that's just who we are. This addiction, depression, mediocrity, this is all I've known. God has you hearing this because you're the one to change it. If you will pronounce the blessing, you can break bondages of the past and possess the new levels that belong to you. The enemy would love for you to stay silent. He doesn't want you to take your ground. He knows he's on your territory, living off of what belongs to you. You need to send some eviction notices. Your words carry power. When you declare what God says about you, angels are dispatched. Forces of darkness are broken. God will take your slingshot, so to speak, and you'll bring down giants that were much bigger. You're not doing this on your own. It's not just up to you to defeat Goliath. Your part is to pronounce the blessing. Put your flag in the ground and say, this family belongs to God. I claim the healing, the freedom, the peace, the salvation, the victory. You have to mark the land with your words before you will mark it with your feet. Don't stay silent. Silence is surrender. Well, Joel, I don't think it could work out. I got this opposition, this trouble at work, this sickness. That's what held the first group of Israelites back. They were next door to the promised land, but they complained, focused on the opposition. I believe many of you are next door to your promised land. You are close to a breakthrough, close to healing, to freedom, to new levels, but there are giants on your land. It's easy to retreat. I don't see how it can happen. You don't have to figure it out. You don't have to have all the answers. Just get in agreement with God and speak what He says about you. That's when giants fall. That's when chains break. That's when the right people show up. That's when you have a baby when you were told you couldn't. That's when you're healed from a serious illness like my mother. Are you putting any stakes in the ground? Are you establishing any boundaries? Are you marking your territory with your words? The enemy doesn't respond to our thoughts. He's not moved by what we're thinking. He responds to our words. That's where the power is. Think about Jesus. He didn't just go around thinking good thoughts and people got healed. He spoke to the situation. The demon-possessed man, he said, come out of him. He spoke to the blind man, be healed. He spoke to the storm, peace be still. He spoke to Lazarus, come forth out of that grave. Authority has to be vocalized. A silent believer is a powerless believer. You have to speak the blessing before you see the blessing. Mark the territory before you live in the territory. When we were trying to acquire this building, the former Compaq Center, Victoria and I would come up at night when no games were going on, no events, when the security guard didn't run us off. We would walk around the building and thank God for making a way and thanking Him He was opening doors we couldn't open and thank Him that He was bringing the right people. The natural didn't seem possible. All the odds were against us, but we put our stakes down. We marked our territory with our words. We said, God, we believe You've given us this building to spread the gospel around the world, to bring hope to people. And You can do things that we can't do. We don't see a way, but Lord, You have the final say. And we know You being for us is more than what's been against us. So God, our trust is in You. We weren't just hoping, we weren't just wishing, we were setting boundaries, establishing ownership, and evicting squatters off our land. Not people, but forces that were trying to keep us back. God caused things to fall into place. That's 23 years ago. Here we are today, still going strong. But what God has put in your heart, the dreams, the promises, what you're believing for, you have to pronounce it before you'll see it. Don't stay silent. Don't just wish. Silence is surrender. Silence is letting Goliath stay. Be a David. Speak to those giants, not in your authority, but in the authority of the Most High God. Depression, I will defeat you. Cancer, you cannot stay on this ground. Healing belongs here. Lack and debt, that may have been how I was raised, but this is a new day. I live under the open windows of heaven. Start putting your stakes down. Tell the enemy he doesn't belong on your land. Mark your territory with your words. When you do that, you are setting boundaries, establishing ownership. I believe and declare what God promised the Israelites, he's promising you. As you pronounce it, you're going to possess it. Giants are about to fall. Walls about to come down. The right people show up. Healing, promotion, breakthroughs, the fullness of your destiny. In Jesus' name, if you receive it, can you say amen? I'd like to give you an opportunity to make Jesus the Lord of your life. Would you pray with me? Just say, Lord Jesus, I repent of my sins. Come into my heart. I make you my Lord and Savior. If you prayed that simple prayer, we believe you got born again, and we'd love to send you some free information on your new walk with the Lord. You can text the number on the screen or go to the website, but I hope you'll get into a good Bible-based church and keep God first place.
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2: We have to always be choosing, am I going to walk in faith or am I going to walk in fear? Am I going to walk in faith or am I going to walk by how I feel?
3: I'm Joyce Meyer, and I believe that God can heal you everywhere you hurt.
2: There's faith and there's fear. Fear presents as a feeling. But the word fear actually means to take flight or to run away from. And you can feel fear and yet not be afraid. Now, maybe you have to think about that a little, but you can feel fear and yet not have to be afraid. I'm going to ask you tonight, this is the decision that I want you to make this weekend. All the money we spend to come to do these things, and the offerings that we receive here don't go to pay for these conferences. They go for exactly what we tell you they're going for. They all go for outreaches. If I can just get you to make this one decision this weekend, if God can use me to help you make this one decision, it'll all be worth it. And here's what I want you to decide. Are you going to continue to let your feelings be the basis on which you make decisions? Or are you going to go beyond that, live beyond your feelings, and live by the Word of God? I feel, and I don't feel. Emotions are the believer's number one enemy, besides the devil, but he uses emotions, feelings, to either keep us from doing the right thing or to get us to do the wrong thing. How many of you agree that feelings get in your way a lot? And feelings out of control can cause you to make a lot of wrong decisions that you do things because of those feelings that you then regret for many, many, many years. You know, one bad decision if it's a big enough decision, can alter your entire life. Amen? They're opposing forces, faith and fear. Fear gives the devil access to our lives. Faith gives God access to our lives. I want to say it again. I don't plan to hurry because I want you to get this. Fear, which if you want to make a little anagram out of it, means false evidence appearing real. Fear is what gives the devil access to your life. He lies. If we believe it, then we're deceived. That's what deception is, to believe a lie. But the thing that's interesting is whatever you believe, even if what you believe is not true, it becomes true for you. That's kind of scary when you think about it. Now, I've learned a lot of the truth over 45 years, but I can tell you standing here right now that I'm still learning every day, and I probably still believe things that aren't true, but they're true for me because I haven't found out the truth about them yet. I wonder how many things you believe about yourself that aren't true. Or how many things you believe about God that aren't true. You know, God's not the source of your problems. And when something bad happens in your life, it's not because God is mad at you and he's punishing you. Believe it or not, good preachers are not just out to get your money. It's interesting to me that people talk to you about money everywhere you go, and the only place you get mad about it's in church. We ate at one of your nice restaurants today, and they brought us the bill. All we ask you to do is give something to help somebody else around the world. Why is it that people will pay $60 and $75 to go to a concert? Not think a thing about it, but when somebody's giving you life-changing word, well, they're just out to get your money. There they go, talking about money again. I don't know why I got off on that, but somebody must have needed it. You know why I said it? Because the devil comes and whispers that stuff in your ear. And you believe it. I'm going to say it again. How many lies do you think you believe? It's pretty scary, really, when you think about it. See, because I was abused, I always thought that I would have a second-rate life. I just planned it. I remember when I was a kid and my dad was abusing me week in and week out sexually. I remember thinking, well, I'll never have a really good life, you know. Maybe an okay life, but I'll never have a really good life. But see,

see looks like it's not working, and everything that you feel seems like it's not working, and so many things happen to us that just don't seem to be fair. And life isn't fair, but God is. I love to teach on the character of God, and I love every part of God's character, but I think my favorite part is that God is just. And you know what that means? He makes everything that's wrong right. I love that. So you see, people really can't mistreat you and get by with it. Not if you handle it God's way. And I have to throw that in there, because if you don't handle it God's way, then yes, they can hurt you. If somebody hurts you and you spend your life hating them, then the devil has gotten just exactly what he wants. But if you forgive them, no matter how you feel, and you pray for them like the Bible says, and you bless them, and you would even go so far as to help them if they needed help. An enemy. Helping an enemy. I mean, how dumb does that feel? But we live in what seems like to be an upside down kingdom that's actually right side up. The last will be first and first will be last. If you want more money, you got to give away some of what you got. I mean, go ahead and try to compute some of this stuff in your brain. You'll drive yourself crazy trying to figure it all out. You either get around to saying, look, I'm not trying to figure any of it out anymore, God, I just believe it. You said it, I believe it. Amen. Period. Amen? And I love the fact that God is just. I have seen him take so many things in my life that were unjust and turn them around for good. And I tell you what, he will do the same thing for you, but not if you're bitter and have a chip on your shoulder and feel sorry for yourself. Let me tell you something. Everybody has been hurt. Everybody's been hurt. Everybody's had a loss. Everybody's had unfair things happen to them. And if you walked in here tonight feeling sorry for yourself because your life has not been the way you thought it would be, then I beg you to please just leave it tonight. Don't attend one more pity party. Just tell the devil, no, thank you. I'm turning my life around. I'm going to get thankful and grateful for what God is doing in my life. Yeah. Now, faith is extremely important, because the Bible says without faith, it is impossible to please God. Wow. Because anyone who comes to him must believe. Everybody say believe. They must believe two things. Number one, that he is, that God exists. And number two, that he's good, that he's a rewarder of those who diligently seek him. Now, don't miss it. He's not just a rewarder for anybody. Not just anybody will experience the goodness of God, but those who diligently seek him. Not just those who seek him on Easter and Christmas, but those who diligently seek him. Come on. Not just those who seek God when they have an emergency. It's amazing how when we have big trouble in our life, how we find time for God. And how somehow we're too busy the rest of the time when things are going good. Oh, if we could just learn that whether we know it or not, we're desperate all the time. Without faith, it's impossible to please God. Without faith, we cannot receive and walk in God's good plan for our life. God has already got a good plan for your life. It's already planned. Before you ever even showed up here on planet Earth, God planned a most awesome, amazing life for you if you would walk in it.

0: And the way you walk in it is by learning this wonderful book that I love with all my heart. Learning what's in it and doing what it says. You know, God's plan is so simple that a two-year-old could get it. Read it, believe it, do it. I like the song that they sang tonight, God's Way is Better. Boy, is that ever true. Man, I tried it my own way for so long. How many of you tried it your own way for so long? Some of you still are. And that's why you're here tonight. Guess what? Your way is not going to work, and God is not going to change his mind, and he's not going to feel sorry for you. Oh, come on. We try to get God to feel sorry for us. Well, God, I just can't take any more of this. God, I'm just going to give up. Well, no, you won't. Don't you love the Word? I mean, I really love God's Word. You know, the Bible says to meditate on the Word of God. In Joshua, it says, meditate on the Word day and night, that you might observe and do according to all that's written therein. For then you shall make your way prosperous and have good success. Meditating on the Word is like chewing on it. It's like, you know, if you don't chew your food well, if you swallow it whole, you don't get any of the nutrition out of it. But the more you chew it well, you not only get the flavor, but you get the nutrition, you get the vitamins. And the Word is like that. The Bible says that the measure of thought and study that you give to the truth that you hear is the measure of virtue and knowledge that will come back to you again. So I'm glad you're here tonight, but I'll be honest with you. If you go off and never think again about what was said here tonight, it won't do you too much good.
1: Coming up, we have a story you don't want to miss.
0: I just love the Word. I hold my Bible. I hug my Bible. I've even been known to kiss my Bible. I love the Word of God. I love teaching the Word of God. I love to watch what the Word of God does in people's lives.
2: Well, Hebrews 4:12 says, for the Word that God speaks is alive and full of power. Wow. 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Everything written in the Bible is full of life and power. 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My Everyday Life Bible is a great way to learn God's Word and all of the promises He wants us to experience. 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
1: 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Register now. If you have ever suffered from a toothache, you know how all-encompassing that pain can be. You can't think about anything else, and there certainly is not a lot of joy in your life when you're so aware of that tooth that is hurting. Well, at Joyce Meyer Ministries, we are all about making sure that we can help in any way possible to relieve pain and suffering and to share the love of Christ. There are many different areas where there are oral health care disparities, people who just can't get the care that they need. Some areas are called dental deserts, where there are not enough dental health care professionals to go around. And other people suffer because of financial hardship and they just can't get the care that they need because they can't afford it. So today we are here to help offer relief. We have this dental bus behind me with two dental chairs and dentists who are volunteering their time and providing relief to people in need. Absolutely free. We have hygienists inside who are cleaning teeth and doing whatever people may need. And we have a lot of other things that go along with it because it's all about sharing the love of Jesus. We're praying for people and we are telling them why we are here. This bus is based out of our Hope Mountain Ranch, which is in Utah, which is another big area that there's a lot of need. But it travels all around the United States, and it's making a huge impact. So we're going to start by sharing some of these stories with you out of Utah with our very own Nicole Meyer.
4: The dental bus is going all over the country, working with different churches to offer free dental care. And so today we get to be in Mount Pleasant where the ranch is, helping this community with some dental needs. We're super excited to show you the inside of our beautiful dental bus. We have two bays, actually, and it literally is a dentist office on wheels. So in this bay, the doctor is able to do fillings and extractions. They have a full setup. There's lots of space in this room here. And we're just offering care that people might not be able to get for free here on the dental bus.
5: I mean, we're seeing people that maybe haven't gone to dentists in a lot of years, and now all of a sudden, they have hope.
6: Okay.
5: So a dental van, I think, provides a lot of service. I think you can get fillings, you can get extractions, and really, it almost feels like I'm back in my office.
4: All right, sweetie. Can you tilt your chin up for me?
5: Yeah, that's a big old curved root. Yep, she did good. You want to see her too?
4: When you have a toothache or, you know, all of those things, your whole life stops. And such a small thing can control so much. And so if we can meet them practically where they're at, that's where their hearts are. And so when you have a mom that has a kid with a toothache and they're not able to help them and we can come in and provide that for them, like, that mom's heart is just beaming. Okay, we have something else we want to show you on the bus. This is one of our awesome volunteers, Kathy. And hi, we have an x-ray machine on the bus. And this is super special because we can actually see inside mouths to see exactly what's going on so the doctors have more information while they're helping the patients. So this has been a really great tool on the bus.

0: I seen the opportunity for this, and I jumped on it because I knew my son had a bunch of fillings he needed done, and funds for him are super tight. And with everything, with the health insurance industry, we just couldn't afford it. So this was a great opportunity for them to come and be seen and get everything taken care of.
1: He was a champ and just went through all the work that he needed, and we got a lot of fillings done, got a lot of decay out of his mouth that, you know, if left untreated, would lead to more and more issues down the road.
2: That's probably part of the problem why it's been sore on him. Let me test it with some flossing real quick. Let's see how it looks.
1: Like the last guy we just treated, he was, you know, has used drugs in the past, and getting him back on track was really awesome. Like getting some teeth out that were giving him issues, and then now he can kind of continue on with life and not have to worry about that.
3: Being able to get him out of that pain is just something wonderful that we can do, and I'm glad that we can provide that care for him.
4: I have a cavity. Don't judge me.
5: No judge.
4: I hope it's just going to be filled, but it may be pulled. We'll see. If I don't get that done, eventually I'm going to be in pain and then paying out of pocket to do whatever I need to. I'm 2 years sober. Drug use has played a part in my teeth, and this helps in a lot of ways. Seeing that it was free, first off, I'm like, oh, I ain't got no insurance. I'm there.
6: Well, you can come on in.
7: I just pray that all of whatever she had done is healed.
8: There's no doubt about it. You come here, it's uplifting. You see people being helped. The connection is amazing.
9: This whole operation is just amazing. All of the people serving, and the dentist, and the hygienist, and how they have all the rooms set up. I mean, I think it's really great.
10: I've been trying to get into a dentist for about 3 years now. I don't have insurance. I don't smile much anymore.
11: My teeth are bad, and I can't afford to go. I've been trying to save up enough money, and it's expensive. It means a lot that they take their time just to help somebody that isn't so important. Just an average person.
12: Okay. You are so important. Okay?
11: Oh, thank you.
12: Oh. God bless you.
11: Thank
12: you. Okay. That's enough. Let's not talk anymore, okay? Let's just take care of you, okay?
3: So I think that there's a possibility of infections that can develop in there. Your nerve is further away from the decay. Mm-hmm. So I think we're okay. Like, if it was really close.
13: Well, Hope Mountain Ranch and the Grace Life has provided this opportunity, and I'm glad that they did. And getting people out of pain and healthier mouths.
1: The smile is so important, but even just being out of pain and just like living life without pain is just like, I think some people don't even realize what they were living with until, you know, they get out of that pain and they're like, wow, life is good. Like, this is not as bad as I felt like, you know, I've been. I really just wanted to come out and provide that safe care for those who need it out here as well.
14: I think it's a good way to bring love to people, bring compassion to them, bring care to them. But more importantly, from a dental perspective, you bring that confidence back. Because when they have a pretty smile, they feel good. When they're not hurting in their mouth, they feel good. And patients feel appreciated.
12: Thank you. It is well appreciated from me, and I'm sure from everyone else too. Some people, you know, maybe a little nervous to say or whatever, but it's very appreciated.
15: We've heard thank you from a lot of very grateful people, but we also need to tell you thank you, because you are right here with us. Everywhere this dental bus goes, you are there too, putting the smiles back on faces. We are so grateful to you and to the Lord for allowing us to have this kind of influence in their lives. To be able to share Christ with people is such an honor and a privilege. So if you would like to do that with us, come on along. There is a lot that needs to be done, and we would love to have you be a part of it. One way to do that is to become a partner with Joyce Meyer Ministries. That means you are a regular, reoccurring giver. You pray for the ministry. We pray for you. It's a wonderful relationship. And then you have the beautiful satisfaction of knowing all of these lives that you are impacting on a daily basis. So come with us. Go to joycemeyer.org. 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
1: And welcome, everybody, to the beautiful and historic Scottish Rite Concert Hall in our hometown of Lexington, Kentucky. We're broadcasting from the head of Music Row in a beautiful part of our hometown. We're broadcasting all over the world, from Australia to Ireland, New Zealand to New York, Yuma, Arizona to the Yukon and across Canada. And we're celebrating this wonderful world of amazing front porch, organic, real, from the heart music. Artists come from everywhere to be on our show, and we say it every week. You don't have to be famous to be on Wood Songs. You just have to be very, very good. That's the case of our Wood Songs kid on this broadcast. We've got a wonderful singer-songwriter to introduce to you as well. But first up is a wonderful artist who has got her roots in the Appalachian Mountains, and she sort of spearheads the reintroduction of this beautiful art form of Appalachia to audiences all over the place. She's performed everywhere from the Kennedy Center and Merle Fest, and we're very grateful that she could be here to introduce songs from her new album, which we'll get to in the second half hour. But right now, she's got a CD called Wings. She's going to introduce herself with a song called Paper of Pins. Please welcome Carla Gover to the Wood Songs Old Time Radio Hour.
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0: Beautiful song from her album Wings, Paper of Pins. Carla Gover, it's nice to have you here. You've been on the show before, but it's nice to have you back.
1: Happy to be here.
0: So your mom taught you that song?
1: Yeah, my mother's side of the family was very musical, and she was from a place called Oneida, Kentucky in Clay County. And there's a lot of music down there. I grew up in Letcher County, but I also learned a lot of music in Clay County.
0: So the Appalachian Mountains really are very, very rich with, I mean, all kinds of artists that gain national attention come from that, those hills and hollers, right? But it's a very passionate kind of music, and we have to give some props because you're here with your daughter Zoe playing bass and singing with you. So the music of the Appalachians is very family, and that's sort of how you reflect things in your music, right?
1: Absolutely. It's about tradition. It's about multi-generational connection, and I think that's one of the things that makes it really special.
0: Was that a hard thing to absorb as a youngster for you, or is that just a natural thing that you saw from your mom? I know your grandmother was very influential with your music as well.
1: It was just a part of life. I mean, it was everywhere, from churches, around the house, working, at school we sang, there were square dances, so there was just music all around, fiddles and banjos and singing.
0: And what was your first instrument when you started? When you were a kid, you're on the front porch, your grandmother's singing, I mean, you have that Gene Ritchie image of playing on the mountain dulcimer, but what was your first instrument when you started?
1: I really started singing a lot in church. My mother made sure I had piano lessons. And then when I was about 10, a lady at church started teaching me guitar. And then as a teenager, I picked up banjo.
0: And isn't it nice, the community, whether it's church or schools or whatever, I mean, the community of musicians is the greatest teacher. Mm-hmm. And so teaching has become a very prominent part of your career as well.
1: Yes.
0: So you teach a lot of kids. And how is that? How do you interpret the Appalachian template, the Appalachian canvas to kids growing up with, I don't know, Taylor Swift?
1: Well, I mean, I'm not above doing a pop song on the banjo, but for me, it would be almost a crime to have been handed such a rich tradition and to not pass it on with younger people, any age person. I have many students of different ages.
0: And the interpretation of the music of Appalachia, Is it something, I mean, when you see movies where people from outside the region are trying to interpret what happens in Appalachia and you get these distorted images, these cliched images, I mean, how do you feel about that as an Appalachian artist and you see these things happening, the media's interpretation?
1: Well, that's one of the things that I definitely push back against in my own performance and songwriting, and I feel that I think the music is so beautiful that anybody that wants to perform it should. The main thing that sort of causes my hackles to raise is if somebody is trying to perform the culture or what they think of a stereotype of the culture is, like if they're putting on a fake accent or trying to dress in a certain kind of caricature type way. But sometimes I do notice, like if somebody didn't grow up with the music, you know how if you're a native speaker of a language, and then you hear somebody who grew up speaking a different language speaking your native language, they have sort of an accent that you can hear. I feel that way about some interpreters of Appalachian music. You know, I can hear different inflections or different tones in their playing or singing.
0: Well, she's certainly a champion of the Appalachian culture with her music, with her lifestyle, with her teaching. And she's got a song that she's going to give as a treat to the audience. It's an unreleased tune called I'm a Snowflake. Please welcome her back. It's Carla Gover on the Wood Songs, Old Time Radio.
1: This one is drawing on the Appalachian tradition of using music as a tool for social justice.

a brand new song. I'm a Snowflake Just for the Woods Songs audience. Carla Gover, and again, give her some props. Her daughter Zoe playing upright bass on that. If you want to make the music of Carla Gover part of your home music collection, all you got to do is go to the Woods Songs website, click on the archive page. This is show number 1166. We can tell you how you can contact Carla Gover, make her albums part of your home music collection. Enjoy that, as well as our next artist is also from the great Kentucky Hills, and he's got an interesting background. We'll talk to him about that in a second. But he's got a self-titled CD. This is a tune off that album called Cutting My Hair. Please welcome Charlie Overman to the Woods Songs Old Time Radio Hour.

0: Cut My Hair from the self-titled album. It's Charlie Overman. It's nice to have you here. First time on Woodsongs. It's about time you got here.
1: Thank you for having me.
0: Now, you're a good old Kentucky boy, as they say. Southeastern Kentucky was sort of where you grew up.
1: Well, I was born and raised in Lexington, but mom's
0: Wait a minute, our hometown here where we're broadcasting?
1: Yeah,
0: Hometown boy? Really?
1: But yes, family historically from Bell and Harlan County, and spent a lot of time in Pineville growing up.
0: So that's the we'll call that a deep holler Appalachia region, right? And did that I know that was your family, but did that affect your view of music, your view of how you chose to pursue your music?
1: Yes, absolutely. My grandfather showed me a lot of Tom T. Hall growing up. Tom T. Hall was a major influence. I remember he grabbed my arm one time riding in the car listening to Tom T. Hall and pointed out to me, this is how country people talk. And that's something I've always strove for, was kind of Tom T. Hall's conversational, colloquial lyricism.
0: Right.
1: And then J.D. Crowe and the New South, of course, was big growing up.
0: And musically, you kind of went from punk to prine in a way.
1: Yes.
0: A lot of your lyrics right now, what you're writing now, affect remind folks of a style that would be similar to John Prine. So mm-hmm. did he also influence what you were doing?
1: Absolutely, yeah. He was really the catalyst. He was why I started singing. I had his debut album, debut CD in my car, and that's kind of how I started singing, was just blasting that CD and trying to sing along.
0: Well, influences like Tom T. Hall, J.D. Crowe, who's sort of the legend around here, and very much loved. We miss him very much, you know. And then John Prine, of course, he's passed, of course, but you know, he also deeply affected so many singer-songwriters. And so when you're writing, are you using a John Prine style template, a John Prine style canvas for what you're writing, or does it just come completely, you know,
1: it's changed. I think that was definitely the case early on, a kind of a Prine style template when I was first kind of learning how to write songs, and then kind of wound up becoming more Tom T. Hall's sort of conversational lyricism over top of, fittingly, Cy Conn's melodies were very... I kind of wanted to write lyrics in the style of Tom T. Hall, but think of how Cy Conn would have sung them.
0: Well, Cy Conn, John Prine, these are very lyric-heavy artists that are influenced, and you are also. We're gonna. That's a compliment to you, that you're a very lyric heavy artist. Your songs are lyric heavy,
1: absolutely,
0: and very a lot of imagery to them. Mm-hmm. So, is it hard for you to write? Are you prolific, or does it come with pain?
1: Yes, it comes. It takes a lot, and sometimes it's just a matter of feeling like I haven't had adequate experiences or to write, because yes, they are so chock full of imagery, and sometimes that takes just going out and doing things and living kind of an interesting life, which can sometimes be hard when you've got to work a lot of the time.
0: Well, we're going to get to your career choices in the second half hour as well. But is it is it easier for you to remember other people's lyrics versus your own? Can you remember yours okay?
1: I remember my own well, because of they're all so intentional. Mm-hmm. I guess that every syllable and everything is intentional, so I find it fairly easy to remember my own lyrics for that reason.
0: Well, let's check out one of your songs. You've got a self-titled album. It's beautiful. You should check it out. This is a tune called Canada Thistle. It's Charlie Overman on the Woodsongs Old Time Radio Hour.

0: It's Charlie Overman on our broadcast. Canada Thistle is the name of the song from his self-titled CD. We've also got the amazing Carla Gover. She's here with her daughter Zoe. She's singing songs and spirit and textures and canvas of Appalachia. And wait till you meet this week's Woodsongs kid. We're going to be back right after this.
1: 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We'll be back after the break with Carla Gover, Charlie Overman, and our amazing Woodsongs kid on

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2: So nice to hear Jean Ritchie's voice. 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We're on public television coast to coast, and we're in schools. If you're a teacher or a homeschool parent, a lot of Wood Songs broadcasts have lesson plans attached to them, and if you go to the classroom page of the Wood Songs website, you can introduce your kids to the banjo and fiddles and all kinds of great music, and that's why this time, on every broadcast, we invite a youngster from somewhere to come on our show, and they get to sing one song in the presence of seasoned touring artists like Carla Gover, like Charlie Overman, and today we want to welcome 13-year-old Rosie Gardner. How you doing, Rosie? So tell everybody the instrument that you're holding right now.
3: I have a clawhammer banjo. It is different from a bluegrass banjo in that it does not have a resonator, and also the finger style is different. With bluegrass, you use three picks, and with clawhammer, you strum.
2: With your fingers?
3: Yes.
2: You're not using picks, finger picks at all. So now you were like 5 years old, and you wanted to play the banjo. What made you, at 5 years old, the banjo is almost bigger than you are, right? So what made you want to play the banjo?
3: Well, we listened to the Waylon Jennies a lot. I probably saw a video. I don't really remember. I was five.
2: But you stuck with it, right? You also went to learn the ukulele as well.
3: Yes.
2: So, and you would listen to not just the Waylon Jennings, but artists like Peter, Paul, and Mary?
3: Yes.
2: Right? So what was it about that kind of music that attracted you? Why not, you know, Bon Jovi? Or, well, that's a little before your time. But why not like rock and roll and stuff like that? Why the acoustic banjo, bluegrass, Appalachia, clawhammer thing that you love so much?
3: I just really, really love how it sounds and feels.
2: Well, we want to hear how you play. And we just heard Jean Ritchie's voice, who we love and miss dearly. She and her husband, George, were just amazing and so encouraging to many. If she was here now, she would be just full of praise for you. But you have a wonderful teacher who was very influenced by Jean Ritchie. What was her name?
3: Carla Gover.
2: Carla Gover, who's the guest on our show. So you're going to play a song that Gene Ritchie made popular called Over the River, Charlie?
3: Yes.
2: And you're going to perform it on your banjo by yourself, clawhammer style.
3: Yes.
2: You ready? She's 13 years old. Rosie Gardner, this week's Wood Songs Kid.

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Rosie Garner, 13 years old on her banjo. This week's Wood Songs Kid, if you've got a youngster that you think belongs on our broadcast, if you're the parent or the guardian, we would love to hear from you. You just go to the Wood Songs website, click on the kids page, and we will be able to hopefully make your kid part of the Wood Songs broadcast, just like Rosie Garner, who did a spectacular job playing her banjo. And now it's time to go back to her teacher, Carla Gover, who's got a wonderful and brand new album out called Kentucky Queen, and it's all about, it's very much a tribute to the Kentucky women artists that have influenced her. We'll talk to her about it here in a second, but this is the title cut from that album. It is Carla Gover on the Wood Songs, old-time radio album.

0: Beautiful rendition of her title cut from her brand new album, Kentucky Queen, and performed with her daughter, Zoe, on upright bass. Beautiful background vocals with her mom. So, Carla Gover, you've got this. This is like your eighth album that you've come out. How many albums?
1: I think eighth or ninth.
0: Something like that, right? But this is an album with a decided intent. You're giving tribute to the women artists of Appalachia that influenced you,
1: and particularly that song. Especially, I did little call outs and little quotes from Lily Mae Ledford and Jean Ritchie and just other women in my life that maybe weren't as famous.
0: And Jean Ritchie really was sort of a touchstone for a lot of artists to find the music of Appalachia, because she had that audience that she could do that. And that was an artist that very much affected you as a young girl, no doubt.
1: Absolutely. I mean, I heard her songs when I was little, and then when I was 21, I sent her a fan letter and along with my first album, and she invited me to her family reunion, and then she mentored me ever after that and took me under her wing. So she was very gracious in helping younger artists. Mm-hmm. And
0: she had that beautiful little cabin in Viper, Kentucky that was just adorable, and it was very rustic and full of the quilts and everything that you would picture someone like Jean Ritchie to live. She had that, mm-hmm, in that little place. But going back to your grandmother too, I mean, she in your world would be another Appalachian diva and a Kentucky queen, no doubt, because of
1: Absolutely.
0: How she taught you. So tell me about your grandmother.
1: Well, her name was Ollie Gilbert Hudson. She was born on Banks's, well, she was born in Clay County, Kentucky, outside Oneida. And in 1898, she was a singer and she was a banjo player, although arthritis took her hands and I didn't really get to hear her play. But the main thing, she instilled in me a lot of pride in where I was from, at a time when there were a lot of cultural voices, you know, saying that it was backwards and you should get away as fast as you could. But she taught me so many beautiful life skills, not just the music and the singing, but the things we did with our hands while we were singing, like drying apples, making quilts, and things like that.
0: And the unfair cliche imagery of Appalachia is just so heartbreaking, too, because, you know, the Appalachian people, their history is very family. It's very hardworking. It's making their way through a very difficult region. The mountains were hard to make a living and have a life, and yet they accomplished it through sheer determination, and yet to have the media sort of wreck it with this cliche imagery that they use. You know, it's nice to have folks like a Carla Gover reintroducing the beauty of what those Appalachian people are like. She's got a brand new album. It's in tribute to all of this. It's called Kentucky Queen. This is a tune off the album called Raise a Little Cane. It's Carla Gover on the Wood Songs. Old Time Radio Hour.
1: While she's getting her fiddle out, I will say that this is a song about a tradition called Stirring Off. I grew up going to Stir Offs, and it was something I loved even more than Christmas, because it was when we would cut down the sorghum cane and cook it down and make sorghum molasses, and it was just a big time. And I've done it a few times with my sweetheart and his father, and it's just as fun as I remember, although it is a lot of work. And this is set to a tune that's associated with Clyde Davenport, who is a Kentucky fiddler. Mm-hmm.

From her album Kentucky Queen, Zoe, of course, playing the fiddle, Carla Gover playing her banjo. That's a tune called Raise a Little Cain. And we have another artist also from Kentucky, and he's got a self-titled album. He's going to do a tune called Caps. Please welcome him back, Charlie Overman on the Wood Songs, Old Time Radio.

0: That is true of the songs of Appalachia, the artists of Appalachia, the spirit of Appalachia, and the heart of what these beautiful mountains have given to the whole world. My name is Michael Jonathan. I'm a folk singer. I am a song farmer, and we'll see you next week on the Woods.
1: You've been listening to Woodsongs broadcast number 1166. Michael's opening song was New Wood from the Woodsongs album, featuring Hannah Mae Rector on vocals and Sharon Olo on flute. Our chief engineer is Jerome Gall. Our TV director is Maria Clarich. Technical assistants are Brian Clousing, Eric Anderson, Dan Field, and Gavin Clark. The Woodsongs crew member of the week is Hannah Mae Rector. And our Woodsongs partners of the week are Sherry and Jerry Weisenflue. 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For Michael Jonathan and the entire Woodsongs crew, this is Dorothy Edwards. We hope you'll join us again next week for the Woodsongs. Old

Urban Gospel Sound Radio Show. Yep, that's right. It's your boy, Big C, the encourager, doing it real, doing it right, just the way you like on a great day like today. You're in the right place at the right time to give God the glory and praise. And I've got the music for you to keep you motivated, to keep you looking up and living by faith. So, just before we start the music, tell a friend, tell a neighbor, tell the coworker, and tell the hater, it's time. It's about to go down inside of Urban Gospel Sounds. And the Bible says right here in Psalms number 47, I'm going to start at verse 2, and I'm going to read through just a few verses. For the Lord Most High is awesome. He's a great king over all the earth. He'll subdue the peoples under us and the nations under our feet. He'll choose our inheritance for us, the excellence of Jacob, whom he loves, letting you know that our God is mighty. He is everything. Coming at you right now to get the show started, you got music from Travis Malloy and the Urban Worship Collective. That track's entitled He Is. You got Jay Moss from that project Demos. That track's entitled Duh. Yeah. Then coming up after that, I've got lined up for you. Music coming at you from Victory is the name of the track, from an unknown artist, an AI artist. And then to round out that pack of songs, you got Sheena Taylor. And that track's simply entitled War Room, letting you know we're at war, but we win. The fight's fixed, so you be encouraged as we bring the music up right now. Let's go! Oh, yeah.

trials and tribulations come your way, you got something to say. Cause I want you to be ready the next time the devil comes to try you. Cause best believe life is gonna life. But I learned that we serve a God that's greater than any situation and anything that could ever

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4: Ladies and gentlemen, it's your boy, Big C the Encourager from Urban Gospel Sounds, and this is a day that the Lord has made, and I don't know what you got going on, but we're going to rejoice and be glad in the fact that our God reigns. He's mighty and nothing can stop him. Listen, I'm excited. I'm seriously excited. Guys, you won't believe who I have on the line with me today. Let me get these glasses off where I can see. How about that? I have on the line with me, creator, entrepreneur, trailblazer, trendsetter, thought leader, influencer, the first known history-making black female professional barber to independently design, develop, patent, trademark, and manufacture her own professional clipper and trimmer brand. That's right! I got on the line with me today, Miss Christina Goree. What's going on in your world today?
5: Hello, hello. Well, starting from what point? I got so much for this to be a day of the week. I've got a lot going on, and I'm excited, and I'm blessed to have so many things that are coming towards me. And I'm glad for, you know, I'm glad to be here with you. And right now, I'm just really trying to get my business out there from a lot of different platforms, you know, trade shows, and get the numbers up. Amazon, I'm on Amazon, which is, if anybody's ever done that, it's a whole beast of an animal. And just trusting, you know, where God is taking me on this next journey.
4: Yeah, yeah. Well, before I even get started with questions, I want to say to you that I am godly proud of you, what you have accomplished up until now. And you are definitely, when I say trendsetter, I seriously mean that. I'm actually honored to have a chance to talk to you. I am.
5: Oh, thank you.
4: Yeah, I thank Carlton for giving me this opportunity. But I know you got a lot going. I want to be respectful of your time. So I just want to ask you, coming out of the gate, how long have you been in the industry of, as a professional groomer, styling, and number two, because we're going to get into it, what's the backstory in choosing the name Phantom as your brand?
5: Well, first of all, I've been in the industry for 43 years. I started at 16 when I was in high school, and that's pretty much all I've done my whole life. I've always wanted to work at McDonald's and work on fries or something, but I don't know how to use a cash register. I mean, some people think that is a funny job, but if you've never done that, I think it's pretty cool to have that experience of working with a cash register and doing something different, because the only job I ever had was working in the salon.
4: Yeah, yeah. And I tell you what, just looking over her bio, guys, it would probably take me a whole day to just really go through it, because she has done some magnificent things. And time on this particular interview probably won't allow us to cover it all, but we're going to get into as much as we can. Wanted to find out, when did you realize the purpose and destiny colliding together, causing you to become the innovator and atmosphere changer that you are?
5: Well, you know, I was fortunate to work for Wall Clippers, which is one of the number one clipper companies. And it kind of put me in the spot, because I was the only black female in the world that worked for this company. So with that being said, if anybody's ever worked corporate, you know the ins and out of that. So I was put into different situations where I had to strive to be my best. And it wasn't always about me. That's kind of what kept me going the most. It was like, if not me, then who?
4: Yeah.
5: So every time I put myself out there, it was always because of the people that are watching me, the people that I inspire. And that's, you know, I just wanted to keep that momentum going. Like, I've had a lot of historical milestones, and that's what kind of keeps me going, is the people that are watching. Unfortunately, my dad is no longer with me, but I still have his friends watching my story on Facebook. So I'm still just telling the story and continuing on, like, what happens after behind the chair. You know, because a lot of us are successful. Most people, they go back. So I'm just trying to, like, be the example of what happens after, you know, after all the success. How do you keep going forward, and what do you keep doing?
4: Right, right. Well, in mentioning your dad, I wanted to ask you, being that you've been in the business as long as you have and have had the level of success that you've had, and will continue to have, who were some of your influencers in getting into styling and grooming? Did you have any people that you watched? Tell me.
5: No, I was pre-social media. I was the blueprint. There was nobody. The only person I knew that ever, the first hair person, was Barry Fletcher. There was not one person. I started before social media. So that's what makes it pretty authentic. It was just my passion and desire and my style and what I wanted to do. I had absolutely not one person.
4: Wow. Wow. So actually, when I ask a question like, what's been your driving force or passion for the lives you're touching, what would you say?
5: It would be the driving force would be to be an example for what happens, to keep going no matter what, because there was a lot of times that I could have stopped, but I didn't. So it's just the no matter what that keeps me going. And I would say first at the top of my career, it's always been to make people feel good, because in this business, it's a part of, you know, we like the after. There's the before and the after. So you live for the after. And so now I just want to change that and work more on the finance and the structure and the business and the longevity of it, past, you know, making people look good and feel good. That's kind of what I'm striving for now. Like, hey, the LLCs, the, you know, the investments and the mistakes and all that stuff, not just, you know, the after. So for many decades, I lived for the after, you know, that effect. And so now I'm just kind of changing it. And, you know, we live and we learn.
4: Yeah, yeah. Well, understanding that you are a trendsetter in what you've done, tell me this part, because I know you've had them. What are some of the challenges that you face going into this as a Black woman, a female, and in this, I can't say on the interview, world, quote unquote, I think you know where I'm coming from. What challenges have you faced with some of that?
5: Well, you know what? One of my strong points is whenever I have a challenge, I turn it into a positive. And that's what makes me so dangerous in business. Like, I'm only 5 feet tall. I'm a little person. Like, in the barbershop, you can look right over my head. So that always made me do better work. So whatever challenge I had usually becomes my strong point. And that's kind of what it is. Like, when I'll say this, when I worked for Wall and they sent me to China, we were like, oh my God, what's going to happen? We sending this Black lady to China. You know, nobody knew what was going to happen because I was the first. But once I got there, my weakness became my strong point, because I was a grandmother. And in China, grandmothers are highly, highly revered. And plus, I have 43 years experience, so I was a grandmother, so my downfall became the best part about me. I was an older Black lady, and I was like the Dalai Lama, and I was better than everybody else, and I did really, really well. So my weak points became my strong points.
4: Man, I tell you, that's one thing that I love. Go ahead, if you have more to share, that's fine.
5: No, that's pretty much like how I've been able to soar past a lot of people in this industry, is taking what should be bad and making it the best part of me. And that's what I even still continue to do now. Whatever's bad, I want to make it the best part.
4: Amen. You know, I think that's one good thing about a lot of us, you know, our people, is that God has given us that ability, that fortitude, that when we have resistance, we take that resistance and make it work in our favor.
5: Yeah.
4: And, it's ladies like you that inspire not just myself, but others that will hear, see, and know your story. Speaking of that, are you looking at doing a documentary? Are you looking at writing a book? Maybe even doing something with Lifetime about your life?
5: Oh, man. You know what? Everybody says write a book. But for me, you know, we're our biggest critics. I still feel like I got a couple chapters left before I get to that. So that's what I'm kind of working on. From the outside in, it looks pretty complete. But for myself and like where I'm striving to be, is I just got a couple more steps before I feel like I'm ready to do that. I've thought about making an ebook. You know, I thought about that and it's been mentioned. And I'm just really trying to, for 2026, I was pretty steadfast on locking in on specific goals. So once I finish with 2026 and I've stayed true to like what I planned on doing for the year, maybe the top of 2027, I'll have that last check that I think would be the I don't want to say final chapter because I don't want to go see the Lord just yet. I'm just saying it'll be like, it'll be the final chapter of the book. Okay. So I do, you know, I am interested in, but if you do a book, you also have to sell the book. So if I do a book, am I going to market it? Is it going to go in the store? So before I open up that can of worms, I want to make sure that, you know, I'm in the right place to do that.
4: Yeah. Yeah. And even today, as we're, before we start the interview, guys, she was rapid fire with what she's got going on right in the office, getting some things going with that. So what other things do you have coming up for you in the near future with the business? How would we book you? How would we reach you for speaking engagements and helping to lead others to their next?
5: Well, you have my media contact, Around the Clock Entertainment, and then I'm on every social media platform and also my website, www.phantomclippers.com. And social media, and I'll go over that at the end. You can reach me on social media, DM me, or if they contact you, you can book that through Carlton. That wouldn't, with Round the Clock, you know, Entertainment, that's not a problem.
4: Okay, okay. And I wanted to ask you again. Go ahead.
5: Oh, yeah, because what'd you say, like, what were my plans for the year? And what, you know, one thing that I've decided for 2026, and, you know, every day, you know, every year we make changes. And so one of the changes that I've made is to say a lot more no's and just lock in on that one thing that you want to accomplish for the year. And so now for the year, I'm really locking in on my Amazon and, you know, online sales. And that's where my focus is online sales. I got some trade shows, some classes, you know, and I'll make time for a few appearances. But right now I'm just really trying to maximize and kind of learn and be the best I can with my online sales, because I've done wholesale distribution and stores, and online sales is a different thing. You know, I'm not doing the shipping, but, you know, I'm trying to master that part of it for the next, because we only got 6 months left in this year and the year is going by pretty fast. So if I can just lock in for those 6 months and master that, then, you know, 2027, I'll see what, you know, what my next goals are.
4: Yeah. Okay. It sounds magnificent, magnificent. Well, I know I've enjoyed having the chance to talk with you today. And there is one thing, I may have missed it, but I want to ask you again.
5: Uh-huh.
4: About the name Phantom, where did that come from as far as branding?
5: Well, how Phantom came is my company name is 20 Grand Luxury Products. And when I created my brand, I was in Las Vegas, so all of my names kind of surrounded. I had New Money, Bentley, Rags to Riches, Lavish, Lemongrass. So my names kind of were the luxury. So Phantom is a name that's like, it's a Phantom Rolls Royce. So it's just like the top of the line kind of premium. So it just kind of went in because I have a collection of things. And that was one of, it's not because there's a couple of Phantoms. It's not on the evil side of Phantom. It's on the luxury side of Phantom. Because my brand, as you can see behind me right there, 20 grand luxury products. And Phantom is that of luxury, not of the other Phantom.
4: Not of negativity.
5: Yeah.
4: I got you. You know, I was looking at the product when you were on Instagram. Man, you got that is awesome. It's awesome. One thing I liked about it is, like, when you turn it on, you know, the lights, you know, it shows Phantom. And then you talked about
5: how... Oh, wait, look. Yeah. I got one.
4: You got one? Okay, yeah.
5: Right here, boom.
4: Yeah.
5: It lights up.
4: Yeah, I like that. I like that.
5: I almost forgot. And it changes colors. So just a little insight. You see how it's red? Mm-hmm. So what's really cool about it when it's green, it's charged, it's fully charged. When it's yellow, it's dying down. And when it's red, it needs a charge. So there's a trimmer, which is great. And then we have the clipper. And it comes in the whole styling kit. We know we have green. I'm actually all sold out of white, where there's green and there's black. And they're professional consumer-based tools. I mean, it took 2 years to develop them. And right now it's doing pretty good. Like I went online and I saw that we were sold out of white. So now I need to know what's after that, because I got to the get them. Now they're sold out. Now what's next? You ask what's next, it's like, that's what's next, is I need to refill my stock.
4: Yeah, yeah. You're going to need to do that a whole lot, Christine.
5: Yeah, you know, like they say, when you, how do you put this? Where you are now is where you pray to be. And so now it was like, before I got to, when I was doing the sketches and working on the manufacturing, I prayed to be here. Now I'm like, okay, what's next?
4: We were talking about how quickly you ran out of the white.
5: Yeah.
4: And I know you're going to run out more. I actually, today, before I started the interview, my son has a barbershop in Oak Cliff, right off of Camp.
5: Oh, Wilson. Really?
4: Yeah. And I was telling him about you. And I sent him to your Instagram link, and he got real excited.
5: And yeah, Oak Cliff is not too far. I've done street team and worked out and been to the barbershops out in Oak Cliff.
4: Okay. Where he's actually located, it's right across from Redbird Mall. It's a car wash, but inside the car wash is his barbershop.
5: Oh, that's, you got to make a way and send me the name, and I might stop by there and check them out one day and sneak up on them.
4: Okay, I have to do that. When we finish up the interview, I'll be glad to share that with you.
5: Yeah, for sure. For sure.
4: Cool. Well, as I mentioned, I didn't want to keep you long, knowing Carlton. I know he has you lined up with other people, so I want to be respectful of that. But I want to let you know again, as I mentioned at the beginning, personally, professionally, very proud of you. Honored to have you on my show. I'm blessed by having you on. And I know for you that the best is yet to come.
5: Oh, thank you so much. And if you don't mind, if I can, I don't know how much more time I have, but I got to make sure that I stay on point. Can I mention the website again?
4: You most certainly can. Please mention it. Yes.
5: Okay, because I'm also available on Amazon, but my website is a direct click through Amazon. It just makes it a little bit easier for you guys. It is www.phantomclippers.com. That's phantom clippers, clippers.com. Phantom Clippers. And it's also on my social media, Christina Gori.
4: All of it.
5: My social media, Facebook and Instagram, is Christina Gori 1, ChristinaGoree1. And you can Google me. You know, if you can't find, you can't remember, just Google Christina Gori and all my handles will come up.
4: And I know that's true. because I need it too.
5: I'm not hard to find. I'm really not. And then, you know, if anybody has a purchase and they have some questions, or, you know, if they're a student and they need some help, or if you're a mother and you're cutting hair at home and you're having a little challenges, you can reach out to me on my social media and you can ask me questions and I can kind of guide you through what, you know, where you might have a little complications.
4: You'll do that?
5: Yeah, I support my customers, yes. So if you buy something and you're at home and you're trying to line your beard up, FaceTime me. I'll help you.
4: Love that.
5: All right, well, thank you again. And like I said, if you have any inquiries or if anybody's interested, they can just reach out to us and we'll do whatever needs to be done.
4: Absolutely.
5: All right, thank you so much and God bless.
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Well, guys, I'll tell you what, just before I return, you had a magnificent interview that I had a chance to do with creative entrepreneur, trailblazer, trendsetter, and thought leader, Christina Goree. First black female professional barber to independently design, develop, patent, trademark, and manufacture her own professional clipper and trimmer brand. Had a magnificent time with her. She's a lot of fun. And then you had a chance to hear music coming at you from Caleb Brown and Elizabeth Neal. That track's entitled Thankful. You had Kiara Shirt Kelly. That was entitled Act Like You Know. Then you had music from Tarian. That was simply entitled God Is For Me. Then you had Lecrae featuring Tori Kelly. That track's entitled Restore Me. And that's what we brought to you. I tell you what, we're having so much fun. I can't hardly keep up with it today. But I want to let you know we appreciate you guys tuning in, coming along with us. And we want to let you know, tell a friend, a neighbor, the coworker, and the hater that we're always here to give God the glory through the means of music. Special people coming through just to share their testimony, share their life, share their business, and share what God is doing in and through them. Just before the top of the hour, I pulled an excerpt that I want you guys to check out from Pastor Loran Livingston, asking a question or sharing with you. If you're filled with the Holy Spirit, the evidence will be there. Amen. That's all I can say to that. I want you to check that out. Then you got music from Lee Bonzi. That's simply entitled, He Is. There's a theme here because we started out at the beginning of the show. That track was called He Is with Travis Malloy. Now we're ending it up. Hey, stick and stay. Be blessed.

You cannot be filled with the Holy Spirit and go around complaining all the time about everything and be upset about everything and agitated and sensitive and explosive about issues and everything that comes in your life. You can't be filled with the Spirit and exercise no control over your tongue or your temper or over your body, your whole body. Because when the Holy Ghost comes in, I said Holy Ghost. Sometimes I want to say Holy Ghost. Some of you are more familiar with Holy Spirit. I say that too. But sometimes I want to say Holy Ghost. When the Holy Spirit, the Holy Ghost comes into you, brother, there will be love, joy, peace, patience, gentleness, goodness, meekness, faith, and self-control. You know you are filled with the Spirit, not just because you speak in tongues, but because you can forgive your neighbor. You can say, I'm sorry, when you know they were wrong. It's when you can turn the other cheek. It's when you can forget what they did to you. And you realize, this is the life God gave me. And he gave it to me because he

savior of his knowledge by us in every place. So no matter where we are, God's going to manifest himself. You got to stay connected to him to keep that going in your life. Amen. Coming at you right now, you got T.I., the Sunday Service Choir, Kirk Franklin and Young Dro. That track's entitled Thank God. You got Bianca featuring the Called Out One. That track's entitled Safety.

0: up, everybody? This is LaJune Thompson, and you're listening to Big C, The Encourager.
1: I thought I never would have made it. I don't think they gonna believe me. I know the devil really hated the day I let the spirit lead me. See, back then I was hungry. Satan found a way to feed me. I made changes for the best and for the people really needed me. See, sin made me feel ashamed. I pleaded the blood repeatedly. I got Jesus running through my

What's going on, y'all? It's your girl Octavia Queen Harris. You're listening to my boy Big C, the Encourager. Turn it up.

Hey, yo, what's up, good people? This is your man, Norris J, and you're listening to Big C, the Encourager, on Urban Gospel Sound.

it bright, just the way you like on a great day like today, and the music don't stop. Got more jams coming for you just like this. You got Kiara Sherrod Kelly. That track's entitled Rain. You got music from Vashawn Mitchell. It's a hot track entitled Make a Way. I know he'll do that for you. If you trust him, he'll do it. You got Jarian from Years Gone By from the project He Changed Me. That's entitled Voicemail. You got L. Spencer Smith and Testament from that project Statement. That track's called Right Here. Ty Scott King, My Friend. That's entitled

those who the enemy tried to stop you, tried to block you. But now you've got the faith arising in your spirit to tell that devil you ain't going nowhere. Listen.

Hey, what's up, y'all? It's Ty Scott King. We counted down to 2025, and now you're listening to my brand new single, Level Up. Let's put that pressure on, y'all.

inside here in this life of mine, God is still good. Amen. Amen. Tell you what, if you like that, let me know about it. Hit me up on Instagram. I had Urban Gospel.

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That track's entitled Just a Little Bit. And then you got Iyanna Crawley. That track's entitled In You. That's where I want to be, in Christ. The Bible says if any man or woman be in Christ, they are a new creature. Old things have passed away. Behold, all things have become new. Check it out. It's in God's newspaper. Here we go. Back to the music.

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0: titled War Room, letting you know we're at war, but we win. Ah, yeah, the fight's fixed. So you be encouraged as we bring the music up right now.
1: Trials and tribulations come your way.
0: Let's go.
1: You got something to say.
0: Because
1: I want you to be ready the next time the devil comes to try you. Because best believe life is going life. But I learned that we serve a God that's greater than any situation and anything that could ever come your way. And I'm glad to announce that every storm to ever exist from the beginning of time to today, they all had one thing in common. It had to come to an end. So you better get ready for the turnaround.

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6: Ladies and gentlemen, it's your boy, Big C, the Encourager from Urban Gospel Sounds. And this is a day that the Lord has made, and I don't know what you got going on, but we're going to rejoice and be glad in the fact that our God reigns. He's mighty and nothing can stop him. Listen, I'm excited. I'm seriously excited. Guys, you won't believe who I have on the line with me today. Let me get these glasses off where I can see. How about that? I have on the line with me, creator, entrepreneur, trailblazer, trendsetter, thought leader, influencer, the first known history making black female professional barber to independently design, develop, patent, trademark, and manufacture her own professional clipper and trimmer brand. That's right, I got on the line with me today, Miss Christina Goree. What's going on in your world today?
7: Hello, hello. Well, starting from what point? I got so much for this to be a day of the week. I've got a lot going on, and I'm excited, and I'm blessed to have so many things that are coming towards me. And I'm glad for, you know, I'm glad to be here with you. And right now, I'm just really trying to get my business out there from a lot of different platforms, you know, trade shows, and get the numbers up. Amazon, I'm on Amazon, which is, if anybody's ever done that, it's a whole beast of an animal. And just trusting, you know, where God is taking me on this next journey.
6: Yeah, yeah. Well, before I even get started with questions, I want to say to you that I am godly proud of you, what you have accomplished up until now. And you are definitely, when I say trendsetter, I seriously mean that. I'm actually honored to have a chance to talk to you. I am.
7: Oh, thank you.
6: Yeah, I thank Carlton for giving me this opportunity. But I know you got a lot going. I want to be respectful of your time. So I just want to ask you, coming out of the gate, how long have you been in the industry of, as a professional groomer, styling, and number two, because we're going to get into it, what's the backstory in choosing the name Phantom as your brand?
7: Well, first of all, I've been in the industry for 43 years. I started at 16 when I was in high school, and that's pretty much all I've done my whole life. I've always wanted to work at McDonald's and work on fries or something, but I don't know how to use a cash register. So some people think that is a funny job, but if you've never done that, I think it's pretty cool to have that experience of working with a cash register and doing something different, because the only job I ever had was working in the salon.
6: Yeah, yeah. And I tell you what, just looking over her bio, guys, it would probably take me a whole day to just really go through it, because she has done some magnificent things. And time on this particular interview probably won't allow us to cover it all, but we're going to get into as much as we can. Wanted to find out, when did you realize the purpose and destiny colliding together, causing you to become the innovator and atmosphere changer that you are?
7: Well, you know, I was fortunate to work for Wall Clippers, which is one of the number one clipper companies. And it kind of put me in the spot, because I was the only black female in the world that worked for this company. So with that being said, if anybody's ever worked corporate, you know the ins and out of that. So I was put into different situations where I had to strive to be my best, and it wasn't always about me. That's kind of what kept me going the most. It was like, if not me, then who? So every time I put myself out there, it was always because of the people that are watching me, the people that I inspire. And that's, you know, I just wanted to keep that momentum going. Like, I've had a lot of historical milestones, and that's what kind of keeps me going, is the people that are watching. Unfortunately, my dad is no longer with me, but I still have his friends watching my story on Facebook. So I'm still just telling the story and continuing on, like, what happens after behind the chair. You know, because a lot of us are successful. Most people, they go back. So I'm just trying to, like, be the example of what happens after, you know, after all the success. How do you keep going forward, and what do you keep doing?
6: Right, right. Well, in mentioning your dad, I wanted to ask you, being that you've been in the business as long as you have and have had the level of success that you've had and will continue to have, who were some of your influencers in getting into styling and grooming? Did you have any people that you watched? Tell me.
7: No, I was pre-social media. I was the blueprint. There was nobody. The only person I knew that ever, the first hair person, was Barry Fletcher. There was not one person. I started before social media. So that's what makes it pretty authentic. It was just my passion and desire and my style and what I wanted to do. I had absolutely not one person.
6: Wow. Wow. So actually, when I ask a question like, what's been your driving force or passion for the lives you're touching, what would you say?
7: It would be the driving force would be to be an example for what happens, to keep going no matter what, because there was a lot of times that I could have stopped, but I didn't. So it's just the no matter what that keeps me going. And I would say first at the top of my career, it's always been to make people feel good, because in this business, it's a part of, you know, we like the after. There's the before and the after. So you live for the after. And so now I just want to change that and work more on the finance and the structure and the business and the longevity of it, past, you know, making people look good and feel good. That's kind of what I'm striving for now. Like, hey, the LLCs, the, you know, the investments and the mistakes and all that stuff, not just, you know, the after. So for many decades, I lived for the after, you know, that effect. And so now I'm just kind of changing it. And, you know, we live and we learn.
6: Yeah, yeah. Well, understanding that you are a trendsetter in what you've done, tell me this part, because I know you've had them. What are some of the challenges that you face going into this as a Black woman, a female, and in this, I can't say on the interview, world, quote unquote, I think you know where I'm coming from. What challenges have you faced with some of that?
7: Well, you know what? One of my strong points is whenever I have a challenge, I turn it into a positive. And that's what makes me so dangerous in business. Like, I'm only 5 feet tall. I'm a little person. Like, in the barbershop, you can look right over my head. So that always made me do better work. So whatever challenge I had usually becomes my strong point. And that's kind of what it is. Like, when I'll say this, when they when I worked for Wall and they sent me to China, we were like, oh my God, what's going to happen? We sending this Black lady to China. You know, nobody knew what was going to happen because I was the first. But once I got there, my weakness became my strong point, because I was a grandmother. And in China, grandmothers are highly, highly revered. And plus, I have 43 years experience. So I was a grandmother. So my downfall became the best part about me. I was an older Black lady, and I was like the Dalai Lama, and I was better than everybody else. And I did really, really well. So my weak points became my strong points.
6: Man, I tell you, that's one thing that I love. Go ahead. If you have more to share, that's fine.
7: No, that's pretty much like how I've been able to soar past a lot of people in this industry, is taking what should be bad and making it the best part of me. And that's what I even still continue to do now. Whatever's Amen. Bad, I want to make it the best part.
6: Amen. You know, I think that's one good thing about a lot of us, you know, our people, is that God has given us that ability, that fortitude, that when we have resistance, we take that resistance and make it work in our favor.
7: Yeah.
6: And, it's ladies like you that inspire not just myself, but others that will hear, see, and know your story. Speaking of that, are you looking at doing a documentary? Are you looking at writing a book? Maybe even doing something with Lifetime about your life?
7: Oh, man. You know what? Everybody says write a book. But for me, you know, we're our biggest critics. I still feel like I got a couple chapters left before I get to that. So that's what I'm kind of working on. From the outside in, it looks pretty complete. But for myself and like where I'm striving to be, is I just got a couple more steps before I feel like I'm ready to do that. I've thought about making the ebook. You know, I thought about that and it's been mentioned. And I'm just really trying to, for 2026, I was pretty steadfast on locking in on specific goals. So once I finish with 2026 and I've stayed true to like what I planned on doing for the year, maybe the top of 2027, I'll have that last check that I think would be the I don't want to say final chapter because I don't want to go see the Lord just yet. I'm just saying it'll be like, it'll be the final chapter of the book, okay? So, I do, you know, I am interested in, but if you do a book, you also have to sell the book. So if I do a book, am I going to market it? Is it going to go in the store? So before I open up that can of worms, I want to make sure that, you know, I'm in the right place to do that.
6: Yeah. And even today, as we're, before we start the interview, guys, she was rapid fire with what she's got going on right in the office, getting some things going with that. So. What other things you have coming up for you in the near future with the business? How will we book you? How would we reach you for speaking engagements and helping to lead others to their next?
7: Well, you have my media contact, Around the Clock Entertainment, and then I'm on every social media platform and also my website, www.phantomclippers.com. And social media, and I'll go over that at the end. You can reach me on social media, DM me, or if they contact you, you can book that through Carlton. That wouldn't, with Round the Clock, you know, Entertainment, that's not a problem.
6: Okay. And I wanted to ask you again. Oh, go ahead.
7: Oh, yeah, because what'd you say, like, what were my plans for the year? And what, you know, one thing that I've decided for 2026, and, you know, every day, you know, every year we make changes. And so one of the changes that I've made is to say a lot more no's and just lock in on that one thing that you want to accomplish for the year. And so now for the year, I'm really locking in on my Amazon and, you know, online sales. And that's where my focus is online sales. I got some trade shows, some classes, you know, and I'll make time for a few appearances. But right now I'm just really trying to maximize and kind of learn and be the best I can with my online sales, because I've done wholesale distribution and stores, and online sales is a different thing. You know, I'm not doing the shipping, but, you know, I'm trying to master that part of it for the next, because we only got 6 months left in this year and the year is going by pretty fast. So if I can just lock in for those 6 months and master that, then, you know, 2027, I'll see what my next goals are.
6: Yeah. Okay. It sounds magnificent. Well, I know I've enjoyed having the chance to talk with you today. And there is one thing, I may have missed it, but I want to ask you again.
7: Uh-huh.
6: About the name Phantom, where did that come from as far as branding?
7: Well, how Phantom came is my company name is 20 Grand Luxury Products. And when I created my brand, I was in Las Vegas, so all of my names kind of surrounded. I had New Money, Bentley, Rags to Riches, Lavish, Lemongrass. So my names kind of were the luxury. So Phantom is a name that's like, it's a Phantom Rolls Royce. So it's just like the top of the line kind of premium. So it just kind of went in because I have a collection of things. And that was one of, it's not because there's a couple of Phantoms. It's not on the evil side of Phantom. It's on the luxury side of Phantom because it's my brand, as you can see behind me right there, 20 grand luxury products. And Phantom is that of luxury, not of the other Phantom.
6: Yeah, I got you. Not of negativity.
7: Yeah.
6: I got you. You know, I was looking at the product when you were on Instagram. Man, you got that is awesome. It's awesome. One thing I liked about it is, like, when you turn it on, you know, the lights, you know, it shows Phantom. And then you talked about
7: I got one.
6: You got one? Okay, yeah.
7: Right here, boom.
6: Yeah.
7: It lights up.
6: Yeah, I like that.
7: I almost forgot. And it changes colors. So just a little insight, you see how it's red? Mm-hmm. So what's really cool about it, when it's green, it's charged, it's fully charged. When it's yellow, it's dying down. And when it's red, it needs a charge. So there's a trimmer, which is great. And then we have the clipper. And it comes in a whole styling kit. You know, we have green. I'm actually all sold out of white, where there's green and there's black. And they're professional consumer-based tools. I mean, it took 2 years to develop them, and right now it's doing pretty good. Like, I went online and I saw that we were sold out of white. So I need to know what's after that, because I got to the get them. Now they're sold out. Now what's next? You ask what's next, it's like, that's what's next, is I need to refill my stock.
6: Yeah, yeah. You're going to need to do that a whole lot, Christine.
7: Yeah, you know, like they say, when you, how do you put this? Where you are now is where you pray to be. And so now it was like, before I got to, when I was doing the sketches and working on the manufacturing, I prayed to be here. Now I'm like, okay, what's next?
6: We were talking about how quickly you ran out of the white.
7: Yeah.
6: And I know you're going to run out more. I actually, today, before I start the interview, my son has a barbershop in Oak Cliff, right off of Camp.
7: Oh, really?
6: Yeah, and I was telling him about you. And I sent him to your Instagram link, and he got real excited.
7: And yeah, Oak Cliff is not too far. I've done street team and worked out and been to the barbershops out in Oak Cliff.
6: Okay. Where he's actually located, it's right across from Redbird Mall.
7: Okay.
6: It's a car wash, but inside the car wash is his barbershop.
7: Oh, that's, you got to make a way and send me the name, and I might stop by there and check them out one day and sneak up on them.
6: Okay, I have to do that. When we finish up the interview, I'll be glad to share that with you.
7: Yeah, for sure.
6: Cool. Well, as I mentioned, I didn't want to keep you long, knowing Carlton. I know he has you lined up with other people, so I want to be respectful of that. But I want to let you know again, as I mentioned at the beginning, personally, professionally, very proud of you. Honored to have you on my show. I'm blessed by having you on. And I know for you that the best is yet to come.
7: Oh, thank you so much. And if you don't mind, if I can, I don't know how much more time I have, but I got to make sure that I stay on point. Can I mention the website again?
6: You most certainly can. Please mention it. Yes.
7: Okay. Because I'm also available on Amazon, but my website is a direct click through Amazon. It just makes it a little bit easier for you guys. It is www.phantomclippers.com. That's phantom clippers, clippers.com. Phantom Clippers. And it's also on my social media, Christina Gori.
6: We want all of it.
7: My social media, Facebook and Instagram, is Christina Gori 1, ChristinaGoree1. And you can Google me. You know, if you can't find, you can't remember, just Google Christina Gori and all my handles will come up.
6: And I know that's true. because yeah. I did it too.
7: I'm not hard to find. I'm really not. And then, you know, if anybody has a purchase and they have some questions, or, you know, if they're a student and they need some help, or if you're a mother and you're cutting hair at home and you're having a little challenges, you can reach out to me on my social media and you can ask me questions and I can kind of guide you through what, you know, where you might have a little complications.
6: You'll do that?
7: Yeah, I support my customers, yes. So if you buy something and you're at home and you're trying to line your beard up, FaceTime me. I'll help you. All right, well, thank you again. And like I said, if you have any inquiries or if anybody's interested, they can just reach out to us and we'll do whatever needs to be done.
6: Absolutely.
7: All right, thank you so much and God bless.
3: 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It's your boy, Dutty and Armstrong, and I'm hanging with my man, Big Sheeta, and Curly on the Craze Cafe. Yeah, it is.

0: 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You're listening to Big C, the encourager. Keep it locked.
1: D-Lo got the juice.

Then you had music from Tarion. That was simply entitled, God Is For Me. Then you had Lecrae featuring Tori Kelly. That track's entitled, Restore Me.

0: What's going on, y'all? It's your girl, Octavia Queen Harris. You're listening to the Praise Cafe Show with my boy, Big C, the Encourager. Turn it up.
1: What's going on, family? This is Lecrae. Right now, you're listening to Big C, the Encourager, inside the Praise Cafe. Keep it locked.
2: Yeah.

be filled with the Holy Spirit and go around complaining all the time about everything and be upset about everything and agitated and sensitive and explosive about issues and everything that comes in your life. You can't be filled with the Spirit and exercise no control over your tongue or your temper or over your body, your whole body. Because when the Holy Ghost comes in, I said Holy Ghost. Sometimes I want to say Holy Ghost. Some of you are more familiar with Holy Spirit. I say that too. But sometimes I want to say Holy Ghost. When the Holy Spirit, the Holy Ghost comes into you, brother, there will be love, joy, peace, patience, gentleness, goodness, meekness, faith, and self-control. You know you are filled with the Spirit, not just because you speak in tongues, but because you can forgive your neighbor. You can say, I'm sorry, when you know they were wrong. It's when you can turn the other cheek. It's when you can forget what they did to you. And you realize, this is the life God gave me. And he gave it to me because he loves me. And I'm going to give it back to him with everything I have and everything I ever hope to be.

Inside the Praise Cafe, y'all. Oh, yeah, you just heard the gospel news, keeping you informed about what's going on in the gospel music industry. But right now, we're back inside the power hour of the Praise Cafe. This is the way we're going to bring it to you with the encourager Big C, jamming on the one for our Lord and Savior. You got Shay Atkins from that CD Girl Talk. That's entitled Ghetto Princess. You got Tiffany Green, oh yeah, from that CD Glamorous. That's entitled Memories. You got my main man, The Truth. Yes, from that CD Open Book. That's entitled 1330. Sean Simmons is here to, yeah, jamming, y'all. From that CD It's Over. That's entitled I Got It. Yes, I do. And to prove it to you, coming up after him, you got Puntin', the Prodigal Son. From that CD, Christ Music, that's entitled, What's Up? Yeah, that's right. What's

0: What's up, y'all? This your girl, Shay Atkins, and you're jamming inside the Praise Cafe with my boy, Big C, the Encourager.
1: Hey, hey, you a princess.
2: You didn't know?
1: You need to know.
2: You a princess.
1: And they said we wouldn't make it because we're from the hood. You feel me? But don't they know?
2: You a princess.

0: 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What's up, y'all? This is your boy, The Truth, and you're listening to Big C on
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0: can see this track right here. This goes especially for those who go against God's will. Might sound strange, but that's for real.
1: That's right.
0: See, my father placed this on my heart.
1: So did.
0: To let you non-believers know that it's war. And it's for me.

0: Learning about the dangers of wildfires can help you save your home and those you love. According to experts, wildfires across the country are burning hotter and faster than ever before. After a severe fire season in which 1,400 homes burned, the National Fire Protection Association created the FireWise program. The program offers simple ways community members can work together to prevent their properties from becoming fuel for a wildfire. Residents can reduce the risk of their home's ignition by simply modifying their homes and immediate surroundings. For example, clearing a space around the home can reduce wildfire threat, reduce surrounding vegetation, and prune large trees. Even something as simple as cleaning gutters and eaves of leaves and debris can prevent an ember from igniting a home. When possible, choose heat and flame-resistant construction materials for homes, decks, porches, and fences. The most protective roofing materials will be rated Class A, including asphalt shingles and metal cement and concrete products. For more information, visit FireWise.
1: Yeah, we're back inside the Praise Cafe, y'all. Oh, yeah, tell you what, we're still serving up the spiritual sandwiches. Got all the ingredients just for you. Oh, yeah. Hit me up at Charles Big C, the Encourager Scott, at Facebook.com. I'd love to hear from you there. Oh, yeah. Yes, I would. Coming at you right now. Got a three-pack of songs coming for you. Got Octavia Queen Harris coming back with Ms. Reality from that CD, When Lightning Strikes. That's entitled Warfare. Then you got William Dimps, my main man from the West Coast, from that CD, Just a Reminder. That's entitled You got Papa Son featuring Canton Jones from that CD, Higher Heights. Yeah, you better pick that one up, y'all. It's a hot one. That's entitled Energetio. That's right. That's what it's all about, giving you the story about God's glory. Whether you're up on the high hill or down in the valley low, His power is awesome, and He reigns forever, and His mercy endureth. His loving kindness is better than life, y'all. Yes, it is. Oh, yeah. Let's go, y'all. Let's get back into more of what you tuned in for right here inside the Praise Cafe. Doing it real, doing it right, and that's the only way we know how to do it. Yes, we're blessed. Yeah, let's do it, y'all, right now.

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the podcast. That's right. That's urbangospelsounds.podomatic.com. The Bible says, they that wait upon the Lord shall renew their strength. They shall mount up on wings as eagles. They shall run and not be weary. They shall walk and not faint. What am I saying? Lord, teach us how to wait so we can do your will. Taking us home today, got music from Demita Hatton from that CD, No Looking Back. That's entitled Plain and Simple. Raw Servant, my main man's here from that CD, Ring That. Got the title track coming for you. Then you got Coco taking us out of here today, y'all. From that CD, The Winner in Me, that's entitled Maybe the Last Time. I don't think so. We're going to be back next week, same time. So be blessed in the name of Jesus.

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singing about when we sing the words of the psalm. Don't blame it on Jesus. But if you take your Bible and read James chapter 1, verse 13 and 14, it says, "Let no man say when he is tempted, I am tempted of God. For God cannot be tempted with evil, neither tempted he any man. But every man is tempted when he is drawn away of his own lust and enticed." So that's the reason why we got together, wrote the words of this psalm, and call it, "Don't Blame It on Jesus." And this is the way

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all. Don't blame it on Jesus. But if you take your Bible and read James chapter 1, verse 13 and 14, it says, "Let no man say when he is tempted, I am tempted of God. For God cannot be tempted with evil, neither tempted he any man. But every man is tempted when he is drawn away of his own lust and enticed." So that's the reason why we got together, wrote the words of this psalm, and call it, "Don't Blame It on Jesus." And this is the way.

a new thing. One of the greatest mistakes people make is expecting God to move tomorrow exactly the way he moved yesterday. We become attached to what was, attached to the former seasons, attached to old routines, attached to familiar methods. And while we are celebrating what God did before, which is right, we can miss what God is doing right now. Because God is not only the God of the past, he is the God of the future. And someone is listening this morning needs to hear this. Your best days are not necessarily behind you. Your greatest testimony is not necessarily yesterday. Your story is not over. Because God is saying this morning, behold, I will do a new thing. Good morning, good morning, good morning, good morning, Turks and Caicos, and welcome to New Every Morning. And we thank God for another day, another opportunity, another chance to hear his word. And I thank him particularly for his strength over the past week and for all the prayers that and calls that I've received and my family have received. I want to say thank you to each and every one of you for holding us in prayer during this time. And I've never imagined that I would have had to draw nigh to the words that I've been sharing to you as I go through this moment of sadness and grief. But yet, we do rejoice as the Bible requires us to do. And we give God thanks and praise, for this is the will of the Lord concerning us. So I want to say thank you once again. There are some times when they may have had to play another message from one of the old days or other days. And I'm thankful that the staff at RTC has accommodated me in that area. But we are live this morning and we are here with the word from the Lord. I came with a word for the people who have become discouraged, disappointed, and weary because life hasn't gone the way they expected. Maybe you have been looking back at better days. Maybe you have been wondering if God is finished with you. Maybe you have been asking, can anything good still come out of the season? But the word this morning tells us that he will do a new thing. Let us pray. Father, thank you, O God, that you are the God of new beginnings. Open our eyes to see what you are doing in this season. Help us, O God, to release the past and embrace the future you have prepared for us. And give us, O God, the faith to believe that you are still working, even when we cannot see it. So, Father, we thank you for this day. We thank you for this morning. And we thank you for your mercies that are new towards us every morning. Great is thy faithfulness. In Jesus' name we pray. Amen. Isaiah 43:18-19 says, remember ye not the former things, neither consider the things of the old. Behold, I will do a new thing. Now it shall spring forth. Shall ye not know it? I will even make a way in the wilderness and rivers in the desert. We find in this scripture text that the children of Israel knew God as the God who parted the sea, parted the Red Sea in particular. That miracle defined a generation. It was one of the greatest displays of God's power, but through Isaiah, God did something shocking. He said, remember ye not the former things. God wasn't telling them to forget his faithfulness. He was telling them, don't become so attached to what I did that you miss what I'm doing. Let me say that one more time. Don't become so attached to what he did that you miss what he's doing. Because sometimes we put God in a box. We think that if God is going to bless me, he'll do it this way. If he's going to answer my prayer, it will look this way. If God is moving, it will happen like before. But God is saying that today he's doing a new thing. Notice God says, behold. That means you ought to pay attention. You must look carefully. You do not miss this opportunity because new things can spring up quietly. Then he said, now it shall spring forth. Not next year, not someday, but rather he's saying now it shall spring forth. Even while things look dry, even while you're waiting, even while life feels uncertain, God says, it's already beginning. Then he asks, shall you not know it?
In other words, will you recognize? Because the tragedy isn't that God isn't working. The tragedy is when God moves, we fail to recognize it. Finally, God says, I will make a way in the wilderness and rivers in the desert, meaning that where there was no way, he will create one. Where there were no resources, he will provide them. Where there were drynesses, he will bring refreshment. God specializes in doing things that seems impossible. He will do what no other power can do. That's the God that we serve. Can I get an amen right there if you agree with me? We look at the scripture text, the Bible story of Naomi, Naomi's new beginnings. The book of Ruth, Naomi understood loss. She lost her husband, she lost her sons, she returned home empty, broken, discouraged, bitter. But when Naomi returned to Bethlehem, she said, don't call me Naomi, call me Mara. Mara means bitter, because Naomi believed her best days were over. She thought, this is how my story ends. She could not imagine joy after grief, hope after loss, restoration after disappointment. Yet while Naomi was grieving, God was already working. Ruth entered the fields of Boaz. Divine connections were taking place. Provisions was being arranged. Redemption was unfolding. Naomi couldn't see it, but God was doing a new thing, church. Our people of God, the woman who thought she had left, eventually held a grandson in her arms named Obed. The same Obed who became the grandfather of King David. Imagine that. Imagine Naomi thought her story ended in loss, but God was writing a legacy. She thought she was empty, but God was preparing abundance. She thought that all she had left was sorrow, but God was preparing a future she never imagined. God was working while Naomi was weeping. And somebody's listening this morning needs to hear this. Just because you cannot see it does not mean God isn't doing it. I want you to get this into your spirit, man, this morning, that God often starts new things in seasons where people least expect them. Sometimes while you're grieving, sometimes while you're rebuilding, sometimes while you're waiting, sometimes while you're wondering. Remember, new beginnings often arrive disguised as ordinary days. So I share with you a few points this morning, and I'm not rushing, but I want you to get it into your spirit, man. Don't become trapped in yesterday. Yesterday may have been wonderful or even painful, but yesterday cannot become your permanent residence. Some people lived in their failures. Yesterday, failures and regrets and successes and disappointments. And because they are always looking back, they miss what God is doing now. People of God, God is moving and he's working it out for you right now. A new season is upon you. You cannot embrace a new season while clinging to an old one. The next point I share with you is that God is still working even when you cannot see it. Naomi couldn't see it. Ruth couldn't understand it. But God was arranging details behind the scene. And many of you today think that nothing is happening, but heaven has not stopped working. I come to encourage someone's spirit this morning that God is still opening doors, still arranging connections, still making ways, which seems to be no way, still keeping promises. Silence does not mean inactivity. God is always at work. The next point I share with you is that he brings rivers to dry places. Some of you may feel spiritually dry this morning, even emotionally tired, mentally exhausted, but God is saying that I will make rivers in the desert. He specializes in refreshing weary people, restoring broken hearts, and reliving and reviving the lost hope. The same place that feels dry today can overflow tomorrow by the hand of God. And then lastly, I share with you is that your story isn't over. Somebody put that as the status this morning. My story ain't over, isn't over. Naomi thought it was over, but God said otherwise. And somebody listening this morning feels like it's too late. Nothing will change. This is all life has to offer. But I want you to hear me carefully this morning. As long as God is involved, your story still has
another chapter. As long as God is still is involved, your story still has another chapter. What God starts, he finishes. What he promises, he fulfills. And what he declares, no person, no devil, no demon can cancel. So today, ask yourself this question. What old thing am I holding on to? What new thing might God be trying to show me? Have I stopped expecting God to move? Then make a decision. I will remain open to God's new thing. So someone listening this morning, you have been looking at what you lost, but God says, look again. You may be focusing on what ended, but God is saying, look again. You may be mourning closed doors, but God is saying, behold, I will do a new thing. God is doing a new thing for the Turks and Caicos Islands. God is doing a new thing for your family and your households. You shall live. You will not live in yesterday. You will choose to believe again. And remember, as we said earlier, your story is not over. So don't become so attached to what God did that you miss what God is doing. So our takeaways this evening, or this morning rather, is that God is the God of new beginnings. Don't live trapped in yesterday. God is working behind the scenes, and rivers can flow in dry places. Let us pray. Father, thank you for being the God who does new things. Help us, O God, to release the past and trust you with our future. Open our eyes, O God, to recognize what you are doing in this season. Restore our hope, renew our faith, and revive our expectations. And remind us, O God, that no matter how difficult this journey may have been or has been, you are still writing our story. In Jesus' name we pray. Amen and amen. Go into today remembering what ended is not the end. What you have lost is not the whole story. And what feels dry today can overflow tomorrow. This is Pastor Tibor Butterfield with New Every Morning, saying have yourself a blessed day. And remember, behold, he's doing a new thing.

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It's From God's Word with Pastor George Fulford. Stay tuned.

hand and consider all the oppressions that were done under the sun, and behold the tears of such as were oppressed, and they had no comforter. And to the side of the oppressors there was power, but they had no comforter. Ecclesiastes chapter 4 and verse 1. Good morning, my devotional partners. Good morning, Turks and Caicos, Bahamas, islands of the Caribbean, listeners over in the United States, Canada, the UK, Africa, India, Dubai, and Nicaragua. This is Pastor George Fulford. I welcome you this morning to another morning devotion, coming all the way from South Caicos in the Turks and Caicos Islands. May you be blessed this morning as you listen in to hear what the Word has to say.

Let me at this time greet all my listeners here in the Turks and Caicos Islands. Thank God for you. Those of you in Grand Turk, Salt Key, South Caicos, Middle and North Caicos, Parrot Key, Pine Key, and Provo. I bless the Lord and thank Him for the opportunity of coming where you are. May you be blessed as we listen in to the Word this morning. The subject of the message for this morning: change is not proven by crying. Tears do not prove change. Character is what you do when you think no one is watching. Change is not proven by crying. Tears do not prove change. Character is what you do when you think no one is watching.

Please take your Bibles and turn with me to the book of Proverbs, chapter 22 and verse 1. The Bible says, "A good name is rather to be chosen than great riches, and loving favor rather than silver and gold." The subject of the message this morning: change is not proven by crying. Tears do not prove change. Character is what you do when you think no one is watching. And that's anonymous. Father God, in Jesus' name, glorify your name this morning. Speak, Lord. Save, deliver, and set free those that are in bondage and those that are sick and afflicted. I pray, God, that you will show up in an unusual way and deliver them in Jesus' name. Thank you for what you are already doing. And I give you the glory, the honor, and the praise in Jesus' name. Amen and amen. Change is not proven by crying. Tears do not prove change. Character is what you do when you think no one is watching. Good morning, my devotional partners. The way how we conduct ourselves on a job or in public speaks volumes over what is done in private. So many people fail the test when having to prove their honesty in dealing with company policies. What seems right to them sometimes becomes a challenge and eventually leads to their downfall. One of the neglected areas in job interviews is one's relationship with Christian principles. This may not be important to some managers, but it helps to know something of the thoughts and attitudes of people. A committed Christian will definitely seek to display traits of honesty, faithfulness, and respect. My brothers and sisters, one of the first things many people do when they commit a wrong and have to be reprimanded is to cry. Men don't usually cry when they do wrong, but when they realize the damage it does to the person they may say they love, they may even weep to get back. They may admit that they have changed just to get back. My brothers and sisters, experience has taught us that tears are no true indication of genuine sorrow. On another note, many employees in a business or institution were caught stealing. Realizing the penalty facing them, they may plead for a second chance with tears of sorrow. Such persons may be genuine, but they have damaged their character, making it difficult for them to get another job. The Bible tells us of Esau, who sold his birthright to his brother after hunger forced him in desperation. When he realized his mistake, he sought it with tears to have it returned, but it was too late. Partners, always remember that whatever you do, it will reflect on your future. Let Jesus take the wheel of your life, for he knows what is best for you. The Bible says, "Lean not to your own understanding, but in all your ways, acknowledge God." God wants to be a part of your pursuits. He wants to be a part of your dreams. Whatever it is that you desire in this life, always put God first place. For many of you listening in this morning, you may have failed. Yes, you have failed the test. You have not been all that you thought you would have been. But I want to say to you that God is a God of forgiveness. You can turn to him and he is still a forgiving God, in spite of all that you have done. And I plead with you this morning, do not go around with that baggage, that mistakes that you have made. Do not try to carry them in the future. God stands there waiting to hear your cry. Give him a chance in your life this morning. Father God, in Jesus' name, just have your way this morning. Oh, I thank you, God, for your faithfulness. Thank you that even though people reject you over and over, you will still come after them to give them an opportunity to repent.
And I pray this morning, Lord, that grace, Lord, will be extended to those who have gone far away from you. Like that prodigal son, they will return and repent of their sins. Have your way this morning, Lord. Save that young man, that young woman, whom the enemy has been trying to destroy. Father, do it for your glory, Lord. In Jesus' name, amen and amen. Ladies and gentlemen, Jesus is calling you. The Bible says he stands outside of your life. He is pleading for you to allow him to come in. How long are you going to reject the message of salvation? Won't you come to Jesus this morning? If I could pray with you, counsel with you, give me a call or WhatsApp me. 649-231-2402. God bless you. In Jesus' name, amen and amen.

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morning, Turks and Caicos. I'm Danae Denny with your morning report. Today is June 22nd, 2026, and in this report, I'll be bringing you the latest local news and stories from all over the world. These are the headlines. Locally, DDME hosts Hurricane Preparedness Expo. In the region, major fire at luxury resort in the Dominican Republic. And a Jamaican man has been charged with killing his nephew.

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1: The Ministry of Physical Planning and Infrastructure Development and the Turks and Caicos Islands Airport Authority have provided an update on the National Aviation Infrastructure Development Program, a long-term investment program designed to modernize aviation infrastructure across all 6 airports in the Turks and Caicos Islands. The program includes approximately 67 capital initiatives spanning terminal development, airfield improvements, air traffic management modernization, surveillance technology, passenger facilities, and critical safety infrastructure. More than $130 million has already been forecasted for short and medium-term projects. Minister of Physical Planning and Infrastructure Development, Honorable Arlington Musgrove, said the government's decision to pursue a self-delivery model for the redevelopment of the Howard Hamilton International Airport was based on ensuring long-term value, accountability, and national control over the program. At the Howard Hamilton International Airport, work continues on the airport redevelopment program, including business case development, program governance, and strategic advisory support. A new passenger terminal remains the long-term objective, with phased implementation expected through 2031 and completion targeted by 2032. The parallel taxiway project and temporary arrivals hall project are also advancing through planning and procurement stages. The TCIAA is also progressing key aviation modernization initiatives, including the integration of surveillance radar project, which will strengthen air traffic management, improve safety, increase airspace capacity, and support future economic growth. The authority is additionally working with the Ministry of Education to develop scholarship opportunities in aviation-related professions for Turks and Caicos Islanders. Across the island's major projects are planned or underway at Clifford Gardner Airport in North Caicos, the Jags McCartney International Airport in Grand Turk, the Norman B. Saunders International Airport in South Caicos, and the Henry Leon Wilson Airport in Sol Key. These investments are intended to improve connectivity, passenger experience, operational efficiency, and safety throughout the archipelago. Commenting on the program, TCIAA Chief Executive Officer Selvin Hawkins stated that the authority remains focused on delivering infrastructure that is properly planned, financially responsible, and capable of meeting future demand. Minister Musgrove added that the National Aviation Infrastructure Development Program is about more than airport development. He noted that it represents a long-term investment in the country's competitiveness, connectivity, and economic prosperity, and reaffirmed the government's commitment to delivering infrastructure that will serve future generations. The Department of Disaster Management and Emergencies brought together government agencies, emergency responders, utility companies, and community organizers for its Hurricane Preparedness Expo in Grand Turk. The event aimed to educate residents on how to prepare before, during, and after a hurricane, while providing valuable information on disaster response, recovery, and community resilience. Throughout the expo, attendees have the opportunity to engage with various departments and organizations, ask questions, and learn practical steps to help keep their families and communities safe during the 2026 Atlantic hurricane season. RTC got the opportunity to speak with many of the participants on their role during disasters or emergencies.
2: So at the Aged Care and Rehabilitation Department, we care for elderly and special needs clients over the age of 21. And during the hurricane season, we give away care products for elderly in the community that are shut in.
3: Collect information about what is happening during a disaster. We also play a critical role after a disaster in terms of doing assessments of homes and assessing structural damages, etc. The survey team also goes out and help in the event that an evacuation route needs to be established or a new road needs to be cut for persons to evacuate should they be marooned, etc.
4: The Turks and Caicos Islands Regiment plays a vital role in supporting the public before, during, and

0: after emergencies. Prior to an emergency, we assist vulnerable members of the community, particularly the elderly, individuals who are unable to prepare their properties themselves, by helping them secure and boarding up their homes. We also coordinate closely with DDME, ensuring that all necessary preparations and safety measures are in place.
1: Yes, so the Environmental Health Department, as you know, we're responsible for food safety inspections and waste management. Those are just two of the main things we're responsible for. So in the event of a storm, before the storm, we would spearhead clearing of property. You would see advisories come from us in terms of putting out your bulk waste so that we can pick it up and take it to the dump, so that that would eliminate any flyaways from around your property. And after the storm, we would be responsible for cleanup as well. So in conjunction with the Public Works Department, we would spearhead clearing of the roads, clearing of the streets.
2: The planning department plays an important role in reducing hurricane risks through land use planning, development control, and the enforcement of building codes. Our goal is to ensure that structures are designed and constructed to withstand the hazards that hurricanes bring, including high winds, storm surge, and flooding.
3: Yes, Red Cross is very important because of the essential services that we offer to the community. Persons need to be prepared for any form of disaster anytime. So, preparation that we give to members of the community ranges from all kinds of support services, first aid, psychosocial support. We encourage members of the community through our services to come out, you know, get whatever essential needs that they may have to support their family members themselves, and even reach out, you never know, could be a life changer to them and even members of, you know, the community. So it's very important that persons reach out at any time, feel free. That's why we are here, to support as much as we can.
4: As the hurricane season progresses, residents are urged to remain vigilant, follow guidance from emergency authorities, and take proactive steps to protect themselves, their families, and their property. That was your local news for this morning. Now for regional news. A massive fire tore through a luxury beachfront resort in the Dominican Republic on Friday, killing one tourist and forcing the evacuation of nearly 1,700 guests. Authorities confirmed that the victim was a 46-year-old Italian woman who was staying at the Viva Wyndham Dominiscus Beach Resort in Bayahibe, a popular tourist destination on the country's southeastern coast. Three people were taken to hospital for treatment, while six others were treated at the scene. Drone footage captured the scale of the disaster, showing multiple resort buildings engulfed in flames as thick black smoke billowed into the sky. Emergency responders worked for hours to contain the blaze and safely evacuate guests and staff from the property. The Dominican Republic's Emergency Operations Center said approximately 1,690 tourists were relocated to nearby hotels and accommodation facilities. Officials later confirmed the fire had been brought under control and that tourism activities in Bayahibe and surrounding areas remain largely unaffected. Preliminary investigations suggest strong winds and the presence of flammable thatch roofing materials contributed to the rapid spread of the fire. However, the exact cause remains under investigation. Wyndham Hotels and Resorts said hotel teams acted quickly to evacuate guests and employees while expressing condolences to the family of the deceased tourist. The company noted that the resort, which is independently owned and operated under the Wyndham brand, will remain closed until further notice. The incident has renewed attention on emergency preparedness and fire safety measures at tourism properties across the Caribbean, as officials continue investigating one of the most significant resort fires in the Dominican Republic in recent years. A 25-year-old Jamaican man has been charged with murder following the fatal stabbing of his nephew during a dispute over the volume of a television while a World Cup football match was being watched. Charged is Chad Campbell, a laborer of Ayrton, St. Catherine. According to reports, the deceased has been identified as 23-year-old Lamar Mullings. According to police reports, the incident occurred at approximately 8 p.m. on June 17th at Campbell's home. Investigators say Mullings was in bed while a football match was being shown on television when he reportedly asked his uncle to lower the volume. The request was allegedly refused, leading to an argument between the two relatives. The dispute reportedly escalated into a physical altercation, during which Campbell allegedly used a knife to stab Mullings in the chest. Mullings was rushed to the Lindsay Hospital, where he was later pronounced dead. Campbell was taken into custody by the Ayrton police on the night of the incident on suspicion of murder. Following further investigations, he was formally charged with murder on June 19th. Police say a court date is currently being finalized as the matter progresses through the judicial system. Health officials across the Caribbean are raising concerns over a significant increase in sexually transmitted infections, particularly among young adults aged 20 to 29, as countries report growing numbers of cases and call for stronger education and prevention efforts. In Tobago, the Division of Health says HIV infections continue to rise, with health authorities also closely monitoring increasing cases of gonorrhea and syphilis. Senior Program Coordinator for Sexual Health and Youth Development, Onika Henry, described the trend as alarming, noting that young adults consistently account for some of the highest rates of STI infections on the island. Meanwhile, in Barbados, the Ministry of Health and Wellness has reported a sharp increase in syphilis cases. National surveillance data show 156 new cases were recorded in 2025, compared to 107 in 2024, representing a 46% increase. The majority of cases were found among people between the ages of 20 and 29. Health officials in both countries say stigma, misinformation, and limited access to sexual health education remain major barriers to prevention and treatment. They are encouraging sexually active individuals to undergo regular testing, practice safer sex, and seek prompt treatment when necessary. Medical experts warn that untreated infections can lead to serious long-term health complications, including infertility, organ damage, and complications during pregnancy. While HIV is now considered a manageable chronic condition due to advances in treatment, officials say rising infection rates continue to place significant pressure on healthcare systems. In response, public health authorities are expanding awareness campaigns, increasing testing efforts, and advocating for comprehensive, age-appropriate sexual education in schools. Officials argue that equipping young people with accurate information and practical life skills is critical to reversing the trend. As Caribbean nations work to address the growing public health challenge, health leaders are urging communities, parents, educators, and policymakers to work together to reduce stigma, promote prevention, and protect the health of the region's youth. Now for entertainment news.

Disney and Pixar's Toy Story 5 has raced to the top of the global box office, earning an impressive $312 million worldwide during its opening weekend, despite receiving mixed reviews from critics. The latest installment in the beloved franchise brought in $160 million domestically and $152 million internationally, making it the biggest global opening of 2026 and the largest debut in the franchise's 31-year history. It also became the second biggest animated opening weekend of all time in North America, behind Pixar's Incredibles 2. The film reunites fan-favorite characters Woody, Buzz Lightyear, and Jessie. This time, the toys face a new challenge in the form of Lilypad, a tablet device. They compete for the attention of their young owner in a story centered on children's growing dependence on technology. While audiences have flocked to theaters, critics have been divided. Some praise the film's timely exploration of screen addiction and online childhoods, describing it as a thoughtful and emotional addition to the franchise. Others argue the series is beginning to show its age, with some reviewers suggesting the franchise has run out of fresh ideas after more than three decades. The film's technology versus toys storyline has sparked discussion among parents and educators, with many noting its relevance as governments around the world debate children's screen time and social media use. Disney executives have credited the film's success to the universal appeal of its message and the enduring popularity of the Toy Story characters. The franchise has now generated more than $3 billion worldwide since the original film premiered in 1995. Industry analysts say the strong opening further boosts a resurgent box office in 2026, with several major releases scheduled throughout the summer, including Supergirl, Minions and Monsters, Disney's live-action Moana, Christopher Nolan's The Odyssey, and Spider-Man: Brand New Day. Despite the mixed critical response, Toy Story 5 appears to have proven that audiences still have plenty of room in their hearts for Woody, Buzz, and the rest of Andy's beloved toys. That was our entertainment news. Now let's hear from the TCI Weather Service for your weather update.

Good morning, Turks and Caicos. This is Levano Gardner from the Turks and Caicos Islands National Weather Service bringing you weather forecast for today. For today's current conditions, we have mostly sunny and hazy skies with winds coming from the east at 5 to 15 knots. For today's forecast, we have hazy skies today becoming mostly fair with isolated showers possible tonight. The winds will be east to southeast at 15 to 25 knots, and the seas will be slight to moderate with wave heights of 2 to 4 feet building up to 5 feet offshore. The daytime high temperature is expected to reach 91 degrees Fahrenheit with a heat index of 102 degrees Fahrenheit, and the overnight low temperature will be 79 degrees Fahrenheit. Sunset will be at 7:34 p.m. The next low tide will be at 9:17 a.m. The next high tide will be at 3:37 p.m. That is the weather for today. 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

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I'm Danae Denny, wishing you a productive day.

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2: 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Health snack vendors are on site as well, and also health information and free health screenings happening on July 4th, 2026 from 2 p.m. to 7 p.m. at the West Road Basketball Court. 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The Department of Environmental and Coastal Resources, DECR, invites the residents, property owners, fishers, and ecotourism operators to help shape the future management and conservation of our protected areas. There will be reviews of the National Parks Amendments throughout the rest of June 2026 across the islands as follows. In Providence Alley's Chalkstone property owners, Block 60707, 23rd of June, 2026 from 2 to 4 p.m. at the DECR office in Providence Alley's. Also in Providence Alley's General, 23rd June 2026 from 6 to 8 p.m. at the Gustavus Lightburn Sports Complex, and in Grand Turk on the 25th of June 2026 from 6 to 8 p.m. at the Dillon Hall. Lend your voice, share your opinions, shape the future. That was a look at our community calendar for now. Of course, you can join us again at 1 p.m. when we take another look at our community calendar, brought to you by Keiko's Cafe.

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2: I don't know who needs this, but if you're tired of being strong, if you've been smiling in public but breaking at home, if you've been lying on your bed, staring at the ceiling, begging God to not let you wake up tomorrow, this is for you. 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

lick nobody, cause I got guinea corn hominy. Yes, indeed. Stew shot and Johnny cake. Guinea corn hominy and lard, you must get some of that. Listen, I watch these fellas coming around here, ordering these big time dish they talking, but steak and all them kind of thing like that. Well, let me tell you, I know them long time. I know when they used to go in the bush, catch a couple of crab, carry it home, get out the old iron pot in the back of the yard on tree rock, boil them crab, get a little bit of flour, cook it half done, and eat crab fat and dough. Yeah, now they around you talking, but steak and ting. Listen, you should hear them when they ordering these big time drink talking, but zombie and slow gin fizz and ting. I don't get it, because I know when they used to go in the market, buy a couple of sour lime, carry it home, squeeze them in one of them old peaches can, half full of water, throw a little sugar in that and drink sweet. Yeah, that's right. Listen, I know them long time. Listen, let me tell you, you gotta get some old yam and some old pumpkin, some old sweet potatoes, some old cabbage, some old carrots and some old salt beef and old dry conch. You throw that in the pot, monk some peas, let that boil down together. Then you get 1 pound of flour, throw it in 1 pound, throw some salt and water and that, mix it up with your hand. Boom! Pea soup and dough, boy! That's right. Listen, let me tell you, I'm a native son, you see. I know where it's at because that's where I'm from. Over the hill, in the bush, down by my road. Listen, let me tell you something. You gotta get this good old native food. Pea soup and dough, boy. Guinea corn hominy and lard. Steam conch and Johnny cake. And old crab and hominy. You gotta get some peas and rice and steamed jackfish. You got some, gotta get some stew fish and potato bread. And thing like that. You see? Listen. Now, just to go off the course for a little bit here, I got some friends have a habit of coming in wearing big time shape. Fella come here the other night, tell me, say, boy, you say, I wear in a $25 custom made shirt. And I look at him and laugh because I remember when all of you used to thank God for Robin Hood flour. That's right, flour bag. And then he got a heart to come and tell me, say, he wear $95 alligator skin shoes. Well, I'll be doggone. Listen, I remember when we used to go to high mass Sunday morning wearing high top tennis with no socks on. And God help you if it rain, because toe jam will kill you. Listen, let me tell you. You got to go in the bush, over the hill, down Burma Road. That's where it's at. Believe it or not, folks, that's where it's at. I know most of you tourists out there don't know what I'm talking about. Well, we're talking about the Bahamian thing.

0: Good morning, Turks and Caicos. We are back with another episode of Help Matters. My name is Nalvina Pratt, and this morning I will be your host. On today's episode, we have Mr. Giovanni Delancey, who is the HIV and AIDS advocate for the Turks and Caicos Islands. Good morning, Mr. Delancey. How are you?
1: Good morning. I'm doing well. Thank you.
0: That's wonderful. Giovanni, tell us about yourself and your background.
1: Okay, well, good morning, Radio Turks and Caicos. As you know, I am Giovanni Delancey. I was born in the Bahamas, and I was raised here in Turks and Caicos. I moved here when I was about 4 or 5. I attended primary school here, high school here, college here. And I grew up in a Christian home, mother side, and some of my father's side of the family as well. Yeah, and they raised me to, you know, be respectful, courteous, you know, to always, you know, put my best foot forward and to, you know, to always give back. And that was the key point, you know, to where I am today, to always give back and to, you know, make a difference in my community and in my country.
0: So that's wonderful. Nice hearing that you were raised in a Christian household. But what I would like to know, how would you describe yourself beyond your HIV diagnosis? Like, what are your interests, your passion, and what really matters most to you in life?
1: Yeah, so my life beyond HIV and AIDS, you know, just being an advocate, because that's what I am about. And, you know, to always spread awareness, you know, and let others know, hey, look, and speaking to both men and women out there,

0: And always let people know, hey, look, there is life outside of living with HIV, and moving on from that, and always talking about it, because so we could always, so we should always have topics surrounding HIV and AIDS so that we can talk about it in order to move forward.
1: So that's very interesting to hear. But what one thing I really would want to know, and I feel like you can speak so freely and so openly with this. What motivated you to share your story and join us to have this conversation today?
0: Yes, so I was inspired by five persons. Four of them are dead and one is still living. As you know, Diana, Princess of Wales, a young man by the name of Ryan White, a young lady by the name of Hydia Broadbent, and Elton John, and also Magic Johnson. So, and Magic Johnson is still living, and the other ones are dead. All of them, really push the boundaries. Diana, Princess of Wales, and Ryan White opened up that conversation. They opened up that door. So they especially Ryan White, because he really stood out, because he was a young man diagnosed with HIV, and the doctors said that he was going to die before he turned 14. He was 13 years old when he was diagnosed with HIV. He lived five more years and he died at the age of 18. And he really spoke out. He really had this passion and this positive attitude to live, to continue to live. And Princess Diana walked into a hospital, a hospice, with no gloves on, and she shook the hand of an AIDS patient with her bare hand. And that really touched me right there. And with Ryan White being a young man diagnosed with HIV at first, he had HIV at first before it advanced to AIDS. He had HIV and he really spoke out then. He was determined to return back to school because they kicked him out. He was determined to return back to school. He advocated out there before he died. Princess Diana did the same thing. And the rest of them, so all of those people really inspired me to really speak out and to open up, because, like I said, to have, in order to move forward with your life, in order to be free, in order to have all of that beat off, you have to sit down and talk about it. And I share my story and let others know, hey, look, HIV and AIDS is not the death sentence anymore. So you can live, with HIV for years and years and years. And this is my 17th year being diagnosed with HIV. So, because I was diagnosed with HIV April 1st, 2009. So that's 17 years right there and counting. So yeah, man. So those five persons really, inspired me, and I talk about them all the time. So yeah.
1: Well, that's very interesting. But before we talk about where you are today, I'd like to take you back to the beginning of your journey. Let's go back on to the day, like you said, April 1st, 2009, to the day that you learned that you had HIV. Can you tell us about that day? What were your emotions going through your mind that day, and who were the first person that you told your fears, and how did you think that HIV would affect your life?
0: So that morning, the day before, I got the call from the doctor to say that my results were in. This was April, sorry, this was March 31st now, 2009. So I went in the next day. My appointment was for 9 o'clock that morning. I went in, and a nurse by the name of Alyssa Gardner, she is still living here in Turks and Caicos. And I see her all the time, and she was my nurse that gave me my results. And I walked into the hospital nervous. Now, at the time, this was at Myrtle Ruby Health Complex, right? So we didn't have Cheshire Hall Medical Center yet. So I walk into the hospital.

0: I was shaking, I was sweating, I was nervous as can be. And she called me in, and my aunt went with me. My aunt, who's like my mother, she went with me because my mother had to go to work that morning. And she looked at me, she said, "Giovanni, what do you think your result is?" And I was so nervous, I said, "I hope it's positive." And I said, "Nurse, I'm so sorry. I didn't mean to say that. I'm just nervous, as you can see." She said, "Yeah, I understand, you know." She looked at the paper again, she looked at me, and she said, "Well, it's positive." And once again, now this is April 1st, and everybody know April 1st is April Fool's Day. So there could have been one paper that said positive, and then the other one said negative, and she could have said, "Well, Giovanni, you know, it's a joke," or whatever. To me, that's how it felt, you know. And so she looked at the paper, she looked at me again. So I'm waiting for her to say April Fools, and all this time I'm waiting, waiting, waiting. She had a serious look on her face, and she said, "Yes, positive." I didn't cry right then and there, right? So before that, she told my aunt to leave the room so that she could talk to me one on one. And after that, I called my aunt back inside the room, and she said, "Okay, you can discuss it with her, you know." And I told her, I said, "Nurse said it's positive." She started crying, and then that's when I started crying. I went home that day. I didn't want to eat. I didn't want to talk to anybody. I didn't want to watch TV. I didn't want to do nothing. All I wanted to do was cry, cry, cry. So I did just that. I cried, cried, cried myself to sleep. When I woke back up, I got something to eat. When the family came home from school and work, I discussed it with my family here in the house first. And I told them, I went to get my HIV test, and the nurse said it's positive. They cried again. I started crying again. And I called my family members in the Bahamas, the US, the UK, Jamaica. Not all in one day, that whole entire week, I was calling them. They cried with me when I told them. And they said to me, they said, "Gio, listen, you are going to be just fine." And let me tell you something. When they told me that, I didn't cry anymore. They said, "You are going to be just fine as long as you take your medications every day that the doctor give to you." Dried up my tears and everything, and I didn't cry no more afterwards. I continued to live. One of my aunts came by the house, and she said to me, she said, "Gio, I'm here to tell you to live." So that word live, and she capitalized that with an exclamation mark. Live. That's what they want you to take away from this, to live. And so from then on, from 2009 up to now, 2026, I am still here, you know. I'm still here with this thing. And as you know, for me, my biggest fears, you know, I really, and even though HIV, even though stigma and discrimination died down a bit, it is still a problem here, you know. I even though I was so open with my family, you know, it was still a little bit difficult for me to share, because I was invited to go to the Bahamas for an AIDS conference, and my family was telling me don't go because, you know, there might still be stigma and discrimination over there. I said, "No, I want to go because this AIDS conference every year, there's an AIDS conference in every country. So I want to go because the stuff that they would be sharing, I want to take it in, and everything, I want to absorb everything, you know, that they are discussing at that. So there is that, you know. And yeah, so I share with my family, and you know, they said, "Gio, we pray for you every day. We pray for you every day, and you are in my prayers all day, every day." So that family support to me was powerful, and it's present still today. And I tell people, I say, family support is so important, and it doesn't matter what you have. It could be HIV, it could be lupus, it could be cancer, it could be schizophrenia, it could be anything, autism, whatever it is, stress. You know, you find you're pregnant, it don't matter. At the end of the day, your family support is supposed to be present, because if it's not there, if it's not present, that would cause the person to, you know, lose hope and eventually die, and then that would be another story that to deal with. So yeah, that's for that part.
1: Gio, you did so amazingly. You covered a few questions that I actually wanted to ask you, and I am so grateful that you did, because I wanted to speak on family support and you saying that your aunt was the first person that knew about it, the how your family reacted to the diagnosis, the prayers, the conversations. And but one question I really do want to ask you. Looking back at all of this, what do you wish someone had said to you during those first few days or the first few weeks, other than the prayers and the support that you were getting, like to mentally prepare yourself for what you did not expect to happen?
0: I would have expected them, you know, to, you know, probably be really hard on me, because when I decided to have unprotected sex, that was my choice of doing, because I was 22. I was 22 years old when I was diagnosed with HIV, and I'm now 39. I will be 40 come September. Yeah, so the pushing. The pushing hard, not the tough love, because tough love I was getting every day, but the continued pushing. Pushing. I'm not saying that I wasn't getting that, but you know, it wasn't, you know, it wasn't powerful or stronger, because I wouldn't have expected that. But yeah, and yeah, so my I and like I said, I did what I wanted to do. Because and I had just turned 22 years old after that. That was that September, at the end of September. I did, you know, and I was I you know I like I said, I did what I wanted to do, and you know, having unprotected sex, you understand. So I like I said, and I was already out of high school and everything, doing what I wanted to do, you know. But yeah, that constant pushing. Because you know, the prayers is one thing, the positive conversations is another. But that powerful tough love, that powerful thing. So is that.
1: And I love that for you. After all of these initial reactions and conversations, the reality of living with HIV had to begin to set in at some point in time. So I ask, how has your life really changed since the diagnosis?
0: Oh yes, being you know, changed dramatically. Like I said, you know, I attended workshops, training courses, seminars, AIDS conferences. I've attended meetings, I've attended health fairs. I am a part of Ben, after I was diagnosed, before I was diagnosed with HIV, I was a part of Rapport group in high school. So I was a part of that when I was in high school. After my HIV diagnosis, I became a part of the Turks and Caicos National AIDS Program. That is no longer here now. It is now the Health Promotion and Advocacy Unit, but so I'm still a part of that, right? I am the president for the Turks and Caicos Persons for Positive Action Support Group. That's a support group for persons living with HIV to come together to have group conversations, one-on-one conversations, and have activities and those things. I am a part of what used to be the Turks and Caicos AIDS Awareness Foundation is now the Turks and Caicos Health and Wellness Foundation, which was founded by Guillermo and Althea Williams, right? I am a part of the, I am, as you know, the HIV and AIDS advocate for the Ministry of Health and also for the Turks and Caicos Health and Wellness Foundation. I was one of the judges for the inter-high school HIV and AIDS debate. On Wednesday, we had a ceremony validating Turks and Caicos for elimination of mother-to-child transmission for HIV and hepatitis B. And so now Turks and Caicos, hear me now, Turks and Caicos is the first country to be to have elimination of mother-to-child transmission for hepatitis B. The first country. So Turks and Caicos deserve a round of applause for being on the map for that, right? So we are joined by 14 other countries for elimination of mother-to-child transmission for HIV, right? So, yeah, man, so all of these things that I'm a part of, I have panel discussions. I'm a part of panel discussions. I go to schools and I talk to students, to grade 6, grade 5. I go to high schools and I talk to those young men, those young women, especially the young men. Condom demonstrations. I do a lot of advocacy work, as you can see. I do a lot of awareness, the HIV and AIDS awareness and stuff. So yeah, man, so all of these things I'm a part of, and yeah, man, so you know, and all of these things, and I really put myself, you know, in this position to say, look, Giovanni, you are here for a purpose, and you are also here to make a difference. And I tell everybody that as well. I said, everybody's here to make a difference, you know. And so you know, all of these things, all of these panel discussions, and all of these, and I do public speaking as well. And you know, when I, you know, and these things that I'm a part of, you know, and continue to still do it. So that's my contribution. Mm-hmm. To my community and to my country, the Turks and Caicos Islands.
1: Amen to that.
0: Yes.
1: So you have covered a few things in everything that you've just said.
0: Yes.
1: But Giovanni, it's one thing I wanted to look at. What has helped you adapt to your diagnosis physically, emotionally, and mentally? Because we spoke about how your diagnosis changed you, what it looks yeah. like for you today, and everything that you're committed to. It always talked about it changed you, the way you changed, the way you look at your health and wellness, which you going into the community, helping the younger kids and everyone else. But yeah. I want to know what helps you to this day that helps you physically adapt to your diagnosis, physically, emotionally, and mentally. Because these three things can also hinder your health.
0: Yes. Yeah, so I the first is prayer, because remember what I said, you know, I grew up in a Christian household, and all our sins that we just do is pray. And I'm sure everybody prays. So the first thing on that list is prayer.
1: And like the says, sorry to cut yeah. you across. What yes. a friend we have in Jesus.
0: Yeah, so prayer. And then there's some, you know, and then there's the exercising part. So I do yoga. And if I don't go to the gym, then I do a little walking on the side of the road, or I go on the beach and I do that. Like I said, I do yoga. I cut off my phone, those things. I cut off those things, and I really have my mind focused because I cannot think about HIV and AIDS all day, every day. No, I can't do that. Because if I do that, I'm gonna go crazy in my mind, and my mental health is important. Our mental health, the entire mental health is important. So yes. So yoga and exercise. And so prayer, yoga, exercise, and all these things, and really pushing everything out of my mind to really focus on my mental health. And I take a look in the mirror as well, and I say, Giovanni, you are somebody. You, I'm talking to you, you in the mirror. You are somebody. You are an important person. God made you who you are. God made you. God, you are here on this earth for a purpose. You are here on this earth for a reason. So yeah, so by looking in the mirror and also doing some self-reflecting, so also looking at my life and the things that I want to change, you know what I mean? And getting to that and making that my priority, you know? And yeah, and also eating right as well, that's included in that. Like I said, you know, exercising and those things, and really having my mind cleared, like I said, you know? So I put my phones down. And I really, you know, just flush out everything, and I focus on that. And that's how I get through that. And if I don't remember to do one thing, I say, hey Giovanni, did you remember to do XYZ, XYZ, XYZ? You know, and I just have to talk to myself, like, hey, did you remember to do this, that, or the third? You know what I mean? And you know, so I just have to really be hard on myself, but I say, hey, did you do XYZ, XYZ, XYZ? So, you know, to always keep that communication with God going, and always, you know, so keeping myself together. So yeah, man. So prayer, exercise, and eating right, and all those things. Yeah, for sure.
1: That's wonderful.
0: Yeah.
1: So there's a question. I listened to everything that you had to say, and there's quite a few things that I want to speak about, but I want to ask it in a question. Was there ever a turning point in life when you realized HIV was never going to define your future, that you are who you are and what it's meant to be?
0: Oh yes, when I attended the first when I attended the when I after I attended the HIV and AIDS conference in the Bahamas back in 2011, I looked around that room and I saw persons in the public health sector. I saw one or two persons I know living with HIV who was present at that meeting, and I saw other persons from other communities. I looked around the room and I said, yeah, I and one of those persons I know, they said, Gio, I am not gonna let HIV define me. And that person I'm talking about, they was in that same room. And I looked around, and I had this thing in my head. I said, Giovanni, you are not going to let HIV define you, because you have HIV, but HIV is not you, right? So yeah, so that was after the first, and that was my first international HIV and AIDS conference, because I attended some here in Turks and Caicos, but that was my first international one outside of the country. And yeah, so I had to look at that and say, hey, look, HIV is not going to define you from today onward. Because, like I said, I have HIV, but HIV is not me. Right? Yeah, so all of these advocating and all of these spreading awareness and those things, that is what I love doing. And you know, yeah, so I couldn't let it, and I tell other people as well too. I said don't let cancer define you, don't let lupus define you, do not let autism define you, do not let schizophrenia define you, don't let stress and all of these things, leprosy and all that, don't let all of these things define you. You have that disease, but you are not that. You are you, right? And God made you who you are. God made you. God didn't, you know, go, yeah, God made you, right? So I had to tell myself that, you know, and so yeah, so from that day on, but I say, yeah, HIV is not going to define me, and that's that. So yeah,
1: wonderful. So earlier you said something to me and it really stuck to me, but I really want to ask, what are the common, well, some common myths or misconceptions that people have about HIV today? And we know we live in a small, very, very small society where some things will go over our head, we're miscommunication, and just will randomly think that we are right when we're not. What are some of the common myths and misconceptions that people have about HIV?
0: Oh yes, it's all kind of things. People think HIV and AIDS is two different things. Well, it's the same thing, sorry. They think HIV and AIDS is the same thing, and it's not. HIV causes AIDS. And like I said, Ryan White had HIV when he was diagnosed, he had HIV. And around that time, this was 1984 or 1985. There were no medications yet. The medications didn't come out until 1992. So people call him the AIDS boy, and people said, oh, if he touch a door handle and somebody else touch it, they can get AIDS. They said, oh, his mother already had AIDS because, you know, she was touching him and hugging him and all these things. And one person said, oh, I heard one of his supposed to be schoolmates said, oh, I heard when he get mad, he spits on people and all kind of things. They said that he was a homosexual. They said his father was a homosexual. They said even if they stepped on their front lawn at their house, that they would catch AIDS and all these things. Now, mind you, they never said HIV. They said AIDS, right? So HIV causes AIDS, and people don't know that HIV has different stages. The last stage is AIDS. That's what that is. People don't die from AIDS. People die from complications of AIDS. So, and like Ryan White died from complications of AIDS-related pneumonia. He had pneumonia first, but somehow he really pushed through with that because he had a positive mind, positive attitude, positive thinking. And that's how he was able to live 5 more years than the doctor said to him and his mother, right? So yeah, so there's that. Condoms. People don't know that they are female condoms. A lot of people don't know that. A lot of people don't know how to put on a male condom correctly, dispose of it, and take it off correctly. People don't know how to put in the female condom. I'm talking about insert it into the vagina properly. They don't know how to take it out properly. They don't know how to dispose of it properly. people don't know what to look for and all these things before they open up the condoms and all of these things. And, you know, like I said, the information is there. Don't come up with this excuse to say that the information is there on the internet. People think you still could get HIV through kissing and sucking on this. And you understand? So, you know, people think you can still get HIV through kissing and all these things. And, you know, when two people doing the business lined up, they still think that you could get HIV through those things. So, again, we had to go through all of the information. That's why I say to a lot of meetings and conferences where I go to, I said, the information of HIV and AIDS needs to be addressed first. That will be needs to focus on first. The accurate information at that. And everything, because HIV and AIDS have a lot of topics underneath that. Right? There's the elderly, there's children, there's teenagers, adults, you understand, babies, pregnant mothers, and all these things, you know. So we have to get the education first, down pack of HIV and AIDS, you know. AIDS, acquired immunodeficiency syndrome, HIV, human immune deficiency virus. You understand? Get these information and stuff correct. HIV causes AIDS. So let's say I stop taking my medications right now. And let's say about let's say about 10 years or more. They say 10 years. HIV in my body will advance to AIDS. And then slowly I'll begin to die. Right? So, right? And a lot of people don't know that. They think that you could, if you stop taking your medication now, next year you can die. No, it don't go like that. HIV takes long to advance to AIDS. And when I say long, probably, again, like I said, probably 10 or for, sorry, 10 years or more, right? And so all of these things that we need to address. So education on HIV and AIDS first. That needs to be addressed first, right? And what are the things underneath that? So not only focus on HIV, syphilis, hepatitis B, hepatitis C, gonorrhea, chlamydia, and all these things. Focus on all of those as well too, right? So yeah, that's the misconception that people get, you know, and they think that you could still get HIV through saliva and all these things. No, we have to address these things properly and correctly and give the accurate information, because like you said, a lot of people think that they know everything and they don't. Right? So read up on the information, you know, where was HIV started, you know, where, you know, this and that and the next and all these things. So like I said, the first set of medications didn't come out until 1992. And you know, so yeah, and people don't know as well that there are some side effects to some medications. That's why we tell people all the time to always take your medications every day. Don't miss one day. Make sure you take it every day. And make sure follow up with your doctor, you know, if you are allergic to a set of medications, go and tell your doctor, you know, and get that resolved. But yeah, that's the misconceptions that people, some of them that people think, you know, of that. So
1: yeah. Listening to you say all of this, I would think the general public would like to know, what is it like for a person to actually live with HIV? What is it like to live with HIV?
0: It wasn't easy for me in the beginning. Why I say that? Because I wasn't working. I didn't have a job. I was grateful for my family to, you know, to support me financially with the money and stuff like that. But I wanted to have a job when I was diagnosed with HIV. When I first got diagnosed, yeah, I didn't have a job then. And so I was a bit worried, when for me to get food and stuff and get groceries and stuff that I needed and all these things, you know. And then fast forward 2012, I got a job, and that really, you know, that for me was grateful, and I really, you know, appreciated that. And when I looked, because when they said to me, they said, Giovanni, your name is being sent up to Trinidad and Tobago or to Guyana or to Barbados or whatever for a conference or a workshop or a training course or whatever. And I said, I say, I ain't got no money to go up there for that. They said, no, PAHO, Pan American Health Organization, the company, that company, they will pay for your airfare, they'll pay for your hotel stay. All you gotta do is all you focusing on is the taxi fare from the airport to the hotel and back and stuff like that. And your little snacks and stuff to keep in your room, you know, in your hotel room and those things and whatever you need to buy, whatever, that will come out of your pocket. But PAHO pays the rest of it. So I was grateful for that, you know. And like I said, it wasn't easy in the beginning because I ended up in the hospital because I was allergic to one of the medications. And I ended up spending Mother's Day in the hospital, which that really sucked. But I was grateful because Murrumbidgee Health Complex didn't have the medicines that they mix over there in the Bahamas. They didn't have the proper machines or whatever, right, to give me. So I was flown to the Bahamas and I was treated there. And so that really, you know, I didn't look good because of what the medication did to my body, right? So those things wasn't easy, you know, and I really, you know, like I said, I wasn't focusing on HIV too much because, you know, that would have messed up my brain and all those things. And in terms of dating and this and that, and that's no, I don't have no problem with that, no. But, you know, and having my friends around and those things, you know, I made sure I tell them, hey, look, I am HIV positive. Some of my friends didn't know until I, you know, and I had to tell them, you know. And that's what I could think of. But and then after that, you know, I couldn't take my medications for a while after I came out of the hospital, and then the doctor put me back on the medications after my body, you know, recovered for a few weeks. And
1: So in this, like, we're speaking about medication. Mm-hmm. In the 17 years of your diagnosis, how has the HIV treatment and care changed since 2009?
0: It changed pretty much with us getting medications. We used to get it from the National AIDS Program office, where it was downtown. Then we moved to then we got it from the hospital. Go over to the hospital to get it. Then they changed it from the hospital to, I can't remember, somewhere else. And then, but now we could get it at the pharmacy. So when the medications come from outside of the country and they come in, the pharmacy that we get it from, Carolina Pharmacy, you're gonna get it. We take our medication card with our medication name on it and everything. They tick off the month and stuff like that, and they give us our medication and stuff like that, And yeah, but it changed greatly. And yeah, man, so like I tell people all the time, I say, gotta remember to take your medications all the time. And I have to make sure look at the expiration date before they give it to me. Because with some of the prep and pep medication it did expire, but I had to yeah, but yeah, the medication work. I was on three sets of medication when they started off first. Three, yeah, so I was on three sets of medication, yeah. The biggest medication I had to make sure I drink plenty of water because their medications are big. So I had to make sure I drink plenty of water to get that down, right? And like I said, I started on three sets of medication and now I'm on only one set because of how the medications is doing in my body, And so yeah, when we go, when the doctor comes in from Guyana, she comes here. And yeah, so we go see her, and she give us our viral dose, she give us our CD4. Hey, everything looking good, XYZ, XYZ, keep doing what you're doing, and I can see you the next time. So it's every 6 months she come over. And yeah, but yeah, to answer your question, yes, the HIV, yes, yeah, it's changed tremendously and it's really keeping up. And the Ministry of Health is doing a fantastic job with, how getting medication. Yeah, it was a bit of struggle, for when, because I remember, I think it happened twice or so that my set of medications wasn't here in Provo as yet, and I only had a few more days within the week, for my medications. I had medications, yeah, but I was trying to get the other month. I was trying to get the new month medications, and they said, "No, Giovanni, the medications hasn't reached yet." So I say, "Okay, just let me know when again." I keep on calling to make sure, when the medications come in. Sometimes they'll call me. Sometimes I'll call them, and they say, "Hey, Giovanni, yeah. Medication is here." I say, "Okay, thank you. I'm coming for my set now." So, yeah, but they have been really, the pharmacy, Carolina Pharmacy, and the Ministry of Health really doing a good job with, having those medications brought here and, we getting our medications as we supposed to. So, yeah.
1: So I like that how you explain the concept of the treatment adherence and everything. But why is it important for people to understand the concepts of treatment and being undetectable?
0: Yes, it's being on treatment and being undetectable. With that, it keeps the, but remember, and I want to add this too. People think that when you take the medication, the HIV goes away. No, the HIV is still in the blood. It's still in the blood, but they cannot detect it because it is undetectable, right? Undetectable equals untransmittable. What that means, I cannot pass HIV on to you if you're having unprotected sex. But for me, I still respect myself and I still respect the person that I am having sex with. I still respect them and respect our situation to always wear a condom, even though I am undetectable. Now, I've been undetectable since 2009. So I can have unprotected sex now, but like I said, I still wear a condom to make sure, hey, you good and I am good. So I respect both of us and I respect this situation, you know. So I want people to know that, you know, and to always take your medications when the doctor see, right? Always take it on time. Don't miss a day and all of these things, because you don't want to keep on changing up your medication because you might be allergic to one medication, two medications, or three medications. You might be allergic to them. Sometimes you might not be allergic to any of them, but still, you still have to take your medication. And if the doctor says, okay, Giovanni, I want to put you on these ones here, and let me see how you do. Let's test these ones out for probably a month or 3 months or whatever, and come back to me and let's see how this is doing in the blood, right? So like that, right? Only if the doctor changes your medication though, but you have to continue taking your medications every day. Me, I, Giovanni, don't think about medications all day, every day. I can't do that, right? No, I don't do that. And even though there are days I wish I could stop taking medication, no, I can't do that. I tell people all the time, it's just like people with high blood pressure, they have to take medications to control that in their body. You are taking medications to control the HIV in your body. All right? So being on treatment and being undetectable, right? You have to think about, hey, I don't want my HIV to advance to AIDS. So I want to continue taking my medication. I want to keep on continue living for my family. If you got children, hey, I want to continue living for my children. I'll continue living for my nieces, my nephews, my grandchildren, my parents, my husband, my wife, my boyfriend, you know, fiance or whoever. You want to continue to keep pushing. Remember to have a positive mind, positive attitude, positive thinking, you know? And so, yeah.
1: Well, wonderful. Yeah. So, Giovanni, your story highlights not only challenges, but also resilience of hope and hope, actually. Mm-hmm. But before we wrap this up, I want to ask you, do you have any advice for someone who's recently been diagnosed and feels scared and overwhelmed? And like, let's talk about this. Also talk about the stigma that circles around HIV. So we want to cover those two before we can end off today. And I want to really, like, I want the people out there to actually hear your message. And especially for those who have been recently diagnosed, I want you to deliver something so meaningful and kind that they know they have the choice to live on.
0: Yes. For anybody that is recently diagnosed, my advice is this, and I know that you don't want to address it to your family and friends, but it has to be done. My advice to you is tell them when you are ready, but don't take too long to tell them. And when they hear your HIV diagnosis, let them hear it from you, directly from the source. Because you don't want something bad to happen to you. You end up in the hospital. The doctor have your chart right there. They go to your family, your parents, or whoever, your husband, or whoever, your children, whoever. And they say, oh, but what medication Susie been taking? And the mother, the parents would be like, I don't know what you're talking about. I don't know what I don't have any idea what medication she might be taking, medication for headache or what. He said, no medication for HIV. They look at each other, shocked and surprised. HIV? My daughter don't have HIV. My son don't have HIV. The doctor gonna say, oh, well, oh, I thought that you knew. They would be shocked. Now emotions will be running through them. Right? How come Susie didn't tell me she have HIV? How come John didn't tell me that he have HIV? Right? So tell your family when you are ready, but don't take too long to tell them. Like I said, you don't want anything bad to happen to you for them to find out that you are HIV positive and you're not telling them anything. Right? And but them hearing it directly from you, right? We hear this word or the word on the street. No, we're not gonna do this word on the street business, right? Let them hear it directly from you, because let me say this with Ryan White. There was only him, his doctor, and his mommy in the room when he got his diagnosis at the age of 13. There was only them three in there, and there might be another doctor who knows, or a nurse. How his HIV diagnosis got to his school, the area that he live in Indiana, how did the entire food store know that Ryan had HIV? Back then they didn't say HIV, they say AIDS. How they know that? Huh? So again, you don't want Mr. Williams from around the corner come say, oh, Miss Forbes, you know your daughter got AIDS or whatever. It'd be like, my daughter don't have AIDS, and where you hearing this information from? You understand? So, and even some family members will go around, gossiping and all these things. So again, right? Tell them when you are ready. Don't take too long to tell them. And when they hear this news, let them hear it directly from you. Because that right there is the start where you're building this trust. And trust have to be there. The trust have, and the conversations have to keep on going. And what I would say to parents and their children, talk to mommy, talk to daddy about certain things. Open up to them. And mommy and daddy, when they open up to you about HIV, when they open to you about AIDS, when they open to you about condoms and all these things, don't have a hissy fit. Don't raise your voice and all these things, because they bring it up. No, they want to know. They want to know more about HIV and AIDS. They want to know more about condoms. They want to know all of these things and stuff, and give them the accurate information, because there's a lot of students out there that don't know the accurate information about HIV and AIDS and also condoms, because we did a session with condoms and hepatitis B and gonorrhea and all these things, and the majority of those students didn't know what the nurse was talking about. They didn't know specific things. And the legal age to get condoms in Turks and Caicos is 16. So, open up to mommy, open up to daddy. And mommy and daddy, when they come to you with these things, open up to them as well. So the trust and stuff could form and shape. Because you want to always have that relationship with your sons. You want to always have that relationship with your daughters. Always keep those conversations open, and be positive about it, right? Be open-minded. Parents, be open-minded to what your children have to see, right? Close your mouth and open your ears and open your mind and open your heart to receive what they're about to tell you. And children don't have a hissy fit and catch your eyes and all these things. When your parents are talking to you about certain things, right? You want to ask questions? Go right ahead. Sure, ask questions, you know, and get more information, and always keep, like I said, always keep those conversations open, because we need to have more and more conversations with our students to make it, to make sure that, hey, they know the accurate information about XYZ, XYZ, XYZ. So that's why it's always important to, you know, so that's the advice that I want to give to my people out there in Turks and Caicos.
1: Gio, I'm so grateful for everything that you said, because there's a lot of topics that you covered, especially with parents and their kids and the stigma against everything. But yeah, as we come to the end of today's discussion, I want to sincerely thank you, Mr. Delancey, for sharing your story with such honesty, courage, and openness. Yeah. Today's conversation reminds us that HIV is not the end of any person's story. With access to treatment, testing, support, and accurate information, people living with HIV can lead healthy, full, and meaningful lives. It also reminds us that stigma and discrimination continue to be some of the greatest barriers facing those affected by HIV, and that each of us has a role to play in creating a more informed, compassionate, and supportive community. If there is one message we hope you take away today, is know your status, seek the care you need, support one another, and never let fear or stigma stand in the way of your health and well-being. Once again, Turks and Caicos, I'd like to thank you for tuning in to Health Matters. Until next time, this is Nalvina Pratt, your host. Please stay informed, stay healthy, and take care of yourselves and each other. Have a wonderful week. And also, remember, HIV does not define a person. Knowledge empowers, treatment works, and compassion makes a huge difference. Have a wonderful week, Turks and Caicos.

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2: 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There will be no in the streets on the streets this morning. Continue with music. Good morning.

Hey, say what you like. Rasta blow our horn. We were closer than friends, and we still are. Those of us that left, we all paid our part.

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1: It's RTC Community Calendar, 1:30, the afternoon report.

What's up, Turks and Caicos? That's right, it's Ashley Brooks back again with another episode of Sports on the Go, your weekly update for all things sports. Happy Monday. I hope you guys had an amazing weekend. I know it's Father's Day weekend, so I hope all the fathers out there had a great Sunday. And of course, my task on today is to bring you the latest and greatest in regional, local, and international sports news. So without further ado, let's go ahead and dive right into it. Starting off with some local sports news, I wanted to remind you guys that the summer camps are back. That's right, the Turks and Caicos Sports Commission has their summer camps coming up in July. So I'll give you the information for each island right now. So starting in Grand Turk, that's going to be July 13th through the 17th, and the location will be at the parade grounds. In South Caicos, it's also going to be July 13th through the 17th. And the location will be at the Sports Commission Sports Complex. In North Caicos, it's going to be July 20th through the 24th, location in Bottle Creek. And in Providence Islands, it's going to be July 27th through the 31st, and the location is the Felix Morley Community Center. So for all islands, the times will be 9:30 a.m. through 12 p.m. Again, that's 9:30 a.m. through 12 p.m. And again, this goes for all islands ages 8 through 16. So moving right along to the Police Action League draft day. This is going to be Saturday, June 27th. So this Saturday, and the registration fee is $20. So the age groups are U13, U15, and U17 basketball, and U17 softball for girls. The competition dates are Saturday, July 11th, and Saturday, September 5th. So again, the Police Action League draft day, this Saturday, June 27th. Registration fee is $20. Age groups is U13, U15, and U17 for basketball, and U17 for softball for girls. And lastly, in local sports news, we have some matches from the Pelican Energy League this week. So I'll give you the updates on that. So starting in Grand Turk, on Wednesday, June 24th at 5 p.m., we have a match. And then on Thursday, June 25th, we have the finals and the closing ceremony. That's going to start at 5 p.m. In South Caicos, on Tuesday, so tomorrow, we have the finals and closing ceremony. That's going to be at 3 p.m. On Wednesday in North Caicos, June 24th, we also have the finals and closing ceremony. That's going to take place at 3:30 p.m. And lastly, in Providence Islands, we have a match on Friday, June 26th. That's going to be at 4 p.m. And Saturday, June 27th, that match is going to be at 3 p.m. So a lot of action to look forward to from the Pelican Energy League. Again, we want to say a big shout out to Pelican Energy for sponsoring and putting on this league for the kids. We are very excited that they have the opportunity to showcase their skills and get involved with soccer here in the Turks and Caicos Islands. So again, some matches this week. If you have an opportunity to go out and support, definitely go and do so. And we'll definitely bring you the scores, updates, and everything surrounding the games once we have them. Moving right along to some regional sports news. Sports Minister Olivia Grange and CWI President have discussions aimed at strengthening bond between Jamaica and CWI. The discussions were focused on enhancing collaboration between CWI, the Government of Jamaica, and the Jamaica Cricket Association, with particular emphasis on grassroots development, coaching education, pitch preparation, international hosting opportunities, and the long-term growth of the game across the islands. Grange underscored the importance of a united approach to rebuilding West Indies cricket, noting that governments, territorial boards, and CWI all have a critical role to play. She also highlighted the need to invest in youth development by introducing more children to the game from an early age and creating stronger pathways for talent identification and progression. Among the key areas discussed were strengthening partnerships to support schools, cricket programs, coach development initiatives, and improve pitch preparation standards throughout Jamaica. The meeting also explored opportunities surrounding cricket's inclusion in the Los Angeles 2028 Olympic Games and the potential for Jamaican participation on that historic stage.
The parties further discussed efforts to facilitate the return of the Caribbean Premier League to Jamaica and reaffirmed a shared commitment to ensuring the Sabina Park remains a desirable host venue for international cricket, including bilateral series featuring the West Indies. Dr. Shello welcomed the discussions, emphasizing the importance of collaboration among all stakeholders. Cricket has always been a powerful unifying force throughout the Caribbean, and the evolution of West Indies cricket to adapt to the ongoing developments in world cricket requires strong partnerships at every level, he stated. I am encouraged by the commitment demonstrated by Minister Grange and the government of Jamaica to the development of the game. Together, we can strengthen grassroots programs, improve our cricketing infrastructure, create greater opportunities for our young people, and ensure that Jamaica continues to play a leading role in the future of West Indies cricket. We are particularly excited about the possibilities that lie ahead, from international hosting opportunities to cricket's return to the Olympic stage in Los Angeles in 2028. The meeting forms part of CWI's ongoing engagement with regional governments and stakeholders as the organization continues its efforts to strengthen the game's foundations and position West Indies cricket for long-term success. So, moving right along to some international sports news, we're going to start with the sport of baseball. That's right, the MLB. We had some games on yesterday, so I'll bring you those scores right now. Starting with the Yankees versus the Reds, the Reds won 4-1. We had the Brewers versus Braves. The Brewers won 9-4. We had the Rays versus Nationals. Rays won 4-3. We had the Tigers versus the White Sox. The Tigers won 5-4. We had the Marlins versus the Giants. The Marlins won 2-1. We had the Cardinals versus Royals. Cardinals won 12-10. We had the Astros versus Guardians. Astros won 2-1. We had the Rangers versus Padres. Rangers won 4-3. We had the Pirates versus Rockies. Pirates won 8-6. We had the Twins versus Diamondbacks. Twins won 4-2. We had the Angels versus the Athletics. Angels won 9-7. We had the Orioles versus Dodgers. Orioles won 12-1. We had the Mariners versus Red Sox. Mariners won 3-1. And we had the Phillies versus the Mets. The Phillies won 6-2. On today, we have some matchups. So we have the Tigers versus Yankees, Rays versus Royals, Marlins versus Rangers, Nationals versus Phillies, Blue Jays versus Astros, Mets versus Cubs, Reds versus Brewers, Twins versus Dodgers, White Sox versus Guardians, Cardinals versus Diamondbacks, Rockies versus Red Sox, Angels versus Orioles, and the Padres versus the Braves. And last but not least, that's right, some FIFA World Cup action took place over the weekend, and man, what a weekend it was. So we'll recap all the games from Friday up until yesterday. So starting with Friday, we had the USA versus Australia. USA won 2-0. We had Scotland versus Morocco. Morocco won 1-0. We had Brazil versus Haiti. Brazil won 3-0. And let me tell you, I was live watching that game here in Brazil. And the energy the fans give for their team is really just an indescribable experience. That was really my first time watching a FIFA game live around the fans amongst the people who support their team. And every time Brazil scored a goal, it just erupted. So what an experience that was. And I'm looking forward to Brazil's next match. But moving right along to Saturday, we had Paraguay versus Turkey. Paraguay won 1-0. We had Netherlands versus Sweden. Netherlands won 5-1. We had Germany versus Cote d'Ivoire. Germany won 2-1. And we had Ecuador versus Curacao. That match ended in a 0-0 tie. And on yesterday, we had Tanzania versus Japan. Japan won 4-0. Spain versus Saudi Arabia. Spain won 4-0. We had Belgium versus Iran. That match ended in a 0-0 tie. We had Uruguay versus Cabo Verde. That match ended in a 2-2 tie. And we also had Egypt versus New Zealand. Egypt won 3-0. And on today, we have Argentina versus Austria, France versus Iraq, and Norway versus Senegal. And on tomorrow, we have Jordan versus Algeria, Portugal versus Uzbekistan, England versus Ghana,
Panama versus Croatia, and Colombia versus DR Congo. So a lot of exciting matches still to come. And as you guys know, we've been doing our daily coverage of the FIFA game. So we'll have some good updates for you guys tomorrow. And I'll have my special guest returning to give you their analysis. So, my good people, that's my time for today. Again, my name is Ashley Brooks. This was Sports on the Go right here on Radio Turks and Caicos, 89.1 FM, the number one station in the nation. I hope you guys have an amazing Monday, and I'll see you right back here on Wednesday, same place, same time.

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0: Judy Ball, Judy, with That Night. It's 1 o'clock through all the islands. This is Radio Turks and Caicos. 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
2: 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The Department of Environment and Coastal Resources, DECR, invite all residents, property owners, fisheries, and eco-tourism operators to help shape the future management and conservation of our protected areas. There will be a review of the National Park Amendments throughout the rest of this month, that's June, across the islands. Providenciales chalks on property owners, block 60703, that's block 60707, on the 23rd, that's tomorrow, from 2 to 4 p.m. at the DECR office, Providenciales. Providenciales General on the 23rd at 6 to 8 p.m. at the Gustavus Lipan Sports Complex. And Grand Turk on the 25th from 6 to 8 p.m. at the Dillon Hall. Lend your voice, shape your options and opinions. 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

19 minutes past the hour. Before that, the sounds of Lucky Doobie. Before that, Maxi Priest.

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DDME hosts Hurricane Expo in the nation's capital. Jamaican landmark recognized in 2026 TripAdvisor Travel Awards. UK Prime Minister announces resignation. We have sports and the weather. 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

0: Listeners, I trust you all had a wonderful weekend. It's the beginning of another work week, Monday, June 22nd, 2026. You've tuned into RTC 89.1 FM. Thanks for joining me. I'm Zoya Fassler. The Ministry of Health and Human Services Primary Healthcare Department wishes to advise residents of Grand Turk and Salt Key of a temporary change in clinic services on Grand Turk from the 22nd of June through the 26th. During this period, the clinic will remain open and operational with nursing staff available to provide assistance. However, medical officers will be participating in essential training and will not be available for routine consultations. Patients requiring consultation by a doctor during this time are advised to visit the Coburn Town Medical Center. In the event of a medical emergency, please contact 911 immediately. The ministry apologizes for any inconvenience caused and appreciates the public's understanding as they continue to strengthen the capacity of the healthcare team. As we are now in the midst of the 2026 Atlantic hurricane season, the Department of Disaster Management and Emergencies hosted a hurricane preparedness expo in the nation's capital. Ardenae Denny has more.
1: The Department of Disaster Management and Emergencies brought together government agencies, emergency responders, utility companies, and community organizers for its Hurricane Preparedness Expo in Grand Turk. The event aimed to educate residents on how to prepare before, during, and after a hurricane, while providing valuable information on disaster response, recovery, and community resilience. Throughout the expo, attendees have the opportunity to engage with various departments and organizations, ask questions, and learn practical steps to help keep their families and communities safe during the 2026 Atlantic hurricane season. RTC got the opportunity to speak with many of the participants on their role during disasters or emergencies.
2: So at the Aged Care Rehabilitation Department, we care for elderly and special needs clients over the age of 21. And during the hurricane season, we give away care products for elderly in the community that are shut in.
3: Collect information about what is happening during a disaster. We also play a critical role after a disaster in terms of doing assessment of homes and assessing structural damages, etc. The survey team also goes out and help in the event that an evacuation route needs to be established or a new road needs to be cut for persons to evacuate should they be marooned, etc.
4: The Turks and Caicos Islands Regiment plays a vital role in supporting the public before, during, and after emergencies. Prior to an emergency, we assist vulnerable members of the community, particularly the elderly. Individuals who are unable to prepare their properties themselves by helping them secure and boarding up their homes. We also coordinate closely with DDME, ensuring that all necessary preparations and safety measures are in place.
5: Yes, so the Environmental Health Department, as you know, we're responsible for food safety inspections and waste management. Those are just two of the main things we're responsible for. So in the event of a storm, before the storm, we would spearhead clearing of property. You would see advisories come from us in terms of putting out your bulk waste so that we can pick it up and take it to the dump, so that would eliminate any flyaways from around your property. And after the storm, we would be responsible for cleanup as well. So in conjunction with the Public Works Department, we would spearhead clearing up the roads, clearing up the streets.
6: The planning department plays an important role in reducing hurricane risks through land use planning, development control, and the enforcement of building codes. Our goal is to ensure that structures are designed and constructed to withstand the hazards that hurricanes bring, including high winds, storm surge, and flooding.
7: Yes, Red Cross is very important because of the essential services that we offer to the community. Persons need to be prepared for any form of disaster anytime. So, preparation that we give to members of the community ranges from all kinds of support services, first aid, psychosocial support. We encourage members of the community through our services to come out, you know, get whatever essential needs that they may have to support their family members themselves and even reach out, you never know, could be a life changer to them and even members of, you know, the community. So it's very important that persons reach out at any time, feel free. That's why we are here, to support as much as we can.
1: As the hurricane season progresses, residents are urged to remain vigilant, follow guidance from emergency authorities, and take proactive steps to protect themselves, their families, and their property.
0: Thank you so much, Janae. Hurricane preparedness is important because it helps protect lives, reduces injuries, and minimizes damage to property when a storm strikes. For residents of hurricane-prone regions such as the Turks and Caicos Islands, preparedness is especially important during the Atlantic hurricane season, which typically runs from June through November. And a vehicle fire that spread to four cars at Grace Bay Club on Wednesday, June 17th, has ignited concerns from the newly elected MP for the Bight, Audric Skippings, over the absence of a dedicated fire station in the Turks and Caicos Islands' primary tourism district, despite no injuries being reported. The incident began during the afternoon when a resort employee's vehicle caught fire while parked on the property. The blaze quickly spread to three additional vehicles before emergency crews were able to control the fire. Honorable Audric Skippings, Member for Parliament for ED 6 The Bight, described the incident as a wake-up call for the Turks and Caicos Islands. In a statement issued on June 17th, Honorable Skippings stated, quote, Grace Bay is the economic engine of our tourism industry, home to world-class resorts, thriving businesses, and thousands of visitors every day. It is also home to hardworking residents and employees who deserve the same level of emergency protection as every other community. End quote. Despite being the territory's premier tourism destination, Grace Bay currently lacks its own fire station. Fire crews must respond from other parts of Providenciales, a situation that Honorable Skippings said can result in critical delays during emergencies. Skippings urged the government to prioritize the construction of a fully staffed and properly equipped fire station in the Grace Bay district, arguing that the need extends beyond protecting tourism assets. According to Honorable Skippings, a dedicated fire station would significantly improve emergency response times, strengthen public safety, protect multi-million dollar investments, and provide greater peace of mind for residents, workers, business owners, and tourists alike. He emphasized that as the Turks and Caicos Islands continues to grow, its emergency services infrastructure must keep pace with that development. The Member of Parliament also warned against waiting for a more serious incident before taking action. He stated, quote, the time to act is now. We should not wait for another major emergency to remind us of what is at stake. A dedicated fire station in Grace Bay is not a luxury, it's a necessity. End quote. That was your local news. Regional is up next.

A package containing approximately 7.5 pounds of suspected marijuana, valued at $7,500, washed ashore on a beach in Coral Harbor, Bahamas. The narcotics were retrieved by local law enforcement, who have launched an active investigation into the origin of the package. Coral Harbor often serves as a primary port and operations base for the Royal Bahamas Defense Force and local police. Because of its strategic location, the area is frequently a focal point for maritime drug busts and the interception of illegal shipments passing through Bahamian waters. And Caribbean Airlines will introduce daily nonstop flights between Toronto, Canada and Georgetown, Guyana, beginning July 1st, increasing capacity on a route supported by growing business, leisure and family travel. The airline said the expanded schedule will provide passengers with greater flexibility during the peak summer travel season while strengthening links between Guyana and Canada. And Dunn's River Falls and Park has been recognized as a winner in the 2026 TripAdvisor Traveler's Choice Awards, placing the iconic Jamaican attraction among the top 10% of attractions worldwide based on visitor reviews and ratings. The recognition announced Wednesday is based on consistently positive reviews submitted by travelers over a 12-month period. According to the Urban Development Corporation, or UDC, which manages the attraction, the award reflects excellence in customer experience, service delivery, environmental stewardship, and destination management. The UDC described the recognition as another milestone for Jamaica's tourism sector and the country's global tourism brand. Dunn's River Falls remains one of Jamaica's most significant natural and cultural landmarks. Located in Ocherias, St. Anne, Dunn's River Falls and Park is one of the Caribbean's most visited attractions, drawing visitors with its signature waterfall, climbing experience, beach access, and eco-tourism offerings. That was your regional news. World News is up next.

Britain's Prime Minister Keir Starmer announced on Monday that he would step down as both Labour Party leader and Prime Minister, paving the way for the United Kingdom to have its seventh Prime Minister in just 10 years. Starmer said that he had spoken with King Charles and expected to remain in office until the Labour Party selects a successor. Having led Labour Party since 2020, Starmer became Prime Minister after the party's victory in the 2024 general election. He said that he had asked party officials to begin the nomination process for a new leader on July 9th. While he did not specify an exact departure date from 10 Downing Street, he said he anticipated a new Prime Minister would be in place by September, when Parliament returns from its summer break. The announcement follows months of political turbulence for Starmer. Critics within his Labour Party argued that his government had failed to deliver the pace of change voters expected after 14 years of Conservative rule. Pressure on Prime Minister Starmer intensified after May's local elections, in which the Labour Party lost more than 1,000 council seats. Many party members viewed the results as a clear rebuke of the government's performance and subsequently urged him to resign. Although no formal leadership challenge had been launched by Monday, support had increasingly gathered around Andy Burnham, the former mayor of Greater Manchester, as a potential successor. Burnham, who won a by-election on Friday to become the Member of Parliament for Makerfield, was expected to be sworn into the House of Commons on Monday, and also following Starmer's announcement, he confirmed on social media that he would seek a nomination in the upcoming Labour Party leadership contest. Now, Australian police have seized 2.7 metric tons or 3 tons of cocaine in the largest drug bust in the nation's history, authorities announced on Monday. The narcotic cocaine was discovered on June 19th at a semi-rural property in Londonderry on Sydney's western outskirts. According to the Queensland Joint Organised Crime Task Force, the drugs were concealed in plastic containers buried in underground bunkers beneath 3 shipping containers fitted with false floors that provided access to the stash. Police estimate the cocaine has a street value of approximately $816 million, or $572 million. Two Sydney men, aged 21 and 25, were arrested at the property and charged with possessing a commercial quantity of an illicit drug. If convicted, they could face life imprisonment. The seizure surpasses Australia's previous record cocaine bust of 2.34 metric tons, which was intercepted from a fishing vessel near Kigari, formerly Fraser Island, off the Queensland coast in 2024. Australia remains a highly attractive destination for drug traffickers because cocaine commands some of the highest prices in the world on the Australian market. That was World News. Sports is up next.

0: Ashley Brooks will bring you the latest in sports.
1: That's right, it's Ashley Brooks. Starting off with some local sports news, we're going to head over to the Pelican Energy League. We had some games over the course of this week, so we'll dive right into those. Starting with the U16 girls, we had a match between the SWA Sharks FC and the Cheshire Hull FC. That game ended in a 1-1 tie. The goal scorers for the Sharks was number 11, Fredlin Brave, in minute 48, and number 5 for Cheshire Hall, D'Angela Malcolm, in minute 50. Next up, we had the U16 boys, Cheshire Hall FC versus SWA Sharks FC. The Cheshire Hall won this match 4-2. The goal scorers in this match for Cheshire Hall were number 18, Nestor Silverio, in minute 9, number 5, Edmund Jinjin, in minute 38, number 8, Scott Kamlapate, in minute 58, and number 11, Jawan Axelis, in minute 66. The scores for the SWA Sharks were number 6, Jeff Galeen, in minute 43, and number 11, Samuel Darsonville, in minute 17. Next up, we have another boys matchup for match number 3 between Preble United SC and the Academy Eagles FC. The final score in this match was Academy Eagles FC 11, Preble United SC 0. The goal scorers in this match for the Eagles, number 9, Dudley Mintis in minute 2 and minute 49. Number 15, Harfinson Saintelis in minute 11. Number 7, Morzins Joseph in minute 29. Number 13, Garin Bescobi in minute 39. Number 17, Lorenzi Smith in minute 40. Number 10, Will Sonny Childs in minute 46, 60, 62, 64, and 65. So a big congratulations to all the winners from this week's matchups. We look forward to the next games, and we'll definitely bring you those scores once we have them. Next up, the Sunset League held their Week 3 preseason games in Grand Turk. So we'll dive into those scores right now. First up, we had Just Cool versus the Lost Renegades. Just Cool won this match 41-37. Next up, we had the Dolphins versus the Panthers. The Dolphins won 78-47. We had the Dolphins versus Just Cool. The Dolphins won 62-55. We had the Panthers versus the Avengers. The Panthers won 61-56. We had the Panthers versus Lost Renegades. The Panthers won 48-40. We had the Dolphins versus Avengers. The Dolphins won 79-48. So as of right now, the current preseason standings are as follows. The Dolphins are in first place with 6 wins and 0 losses. The Panthers are in second place with 3 wins and 3 losses. Just Cool is in third place with 2 wins and 2 losses. The Avengers are in fourth place with 1 win and 4 losses. And the Lost Renegades are in fifth place with 0 wins and 3 losses. I wanted to remind you guys that the summer camps are back. That's right, the Turks and Caicos Sports Commission has their summer camps coming up in July. So I'll give you the information for each island right now. So starting in Grand Turk, that's going to be July 13th through the 17th. And the location will be at the parade grounds. In South Caicos, it's also going to be July 13th through the 17th. And the location will be at the Sports Commission Sports Complex. In North Caicos, it's going to be July 20th through the 24th, location in Bottle Creek. And in Providence Islands, it's going to be July 27th through the 31st, and the location is the Felix Morley Community Center. So for all islands, the times will be 9:30 a.m. through 12 p.m. Again, that's 9:30 a.m. through 12 p.m. And again, this goes for all islands ages 8 through 16. So moving right along to the Police Action League draft day. This is going to be Saturday, June 27th. So this Saturday, and the registration fee is $20. So the age groups are U13, U15, and U17 basketball, and U17 softball for girls. The competition dates are Saturday, July 11th, and Saturday, September 5th. So again, the Police Action League draft day, this Saturday, June 27th. Registration fee is $20. age groups is U13, U15, and U17 for basketball, and U17 for softball for girls. And last but not least, that's right, some FIFA World Cup action took place over the weekend, and man, what a weekend it was. So we'll recap all the games from Friday up until yesterday. So starting with Friday, we had the USA versus Australia. USA won 2-0. We had Scotland versus Morocco. Morocco won 1-0. We had Brazil versus Haiti. Brazil won 3-0. And let me tell you, I was live watching that game here in Brazil. And the energy the fans give for their team is really just an indescribable experience. That was really my first time watching a FIFA game live around the fans amongst the people who support their team. And every time Brazil scored a goal, it just erupted. So what an experience that was. And I'm looking forward to Brazil's next match. But moving right along to Saturday, we had Paraguay versus Turkey. Paraguay won 1-0. We had Netherlands versus Sweden. Netherlands won 5-1. We had Germany versus Cote d'Ivoire. Germany won 2-1. And we had Ecuador versus Curacao. That match ended in a 0-0 tie. And on yesterday, we had Tanzania versus Japan. Japan won 4-0. Spain versus Saudi Arabia. Spain won 4-0. We had Belgium versus Iran. That match ended in a 0-0 tie. We had Uruguay versus Cabo Verde. That match ended in a 2-2 tie. And we also had Egypt versus New Zealand. Egypt won 3-0. And on today, we have Argentina versus Austria, France versus Iraq, and Norway versus Senegal. And on tomorrow, we have Jordan versus Algeria, Portugal versus Uzbekistan, England versus Ghana, Panama versus Croatia, and Colombia versus DR Congo.
0: Thank you so much, Ashley. That was sports. Let's take a look at the weather. We'll turn over to the TCI National Weather Service for a look at your three-day forecast.
2: For the general situation, a plume of Saharan dust continues to cover the Turks and Caicos Islands, while a high-pressure region will continue to support breezy conditions across the islands today. For the special warnings, a dust advisory is in effect for the Turks and Caicos Islands. Moderate Saharan dust concentrations are affecting the aforementioned areas, reducing visibility and impacting air quality. Residents, especially those with respiratory conditions, should take the necessary precautions to safeguard their health. The weather for all areas: partly sunny and hazy today, then mostly fair with isolated showers possible tonight. The winds will be east to southeast at 15 to 25 knots, and the seas will be slight to moderate with wave heights of 2 to 4 feet, building up to 5 feet offshore. The daytime high temperature is 91 degrees Fahrenheit with a heat index of 102 degrees Fahrenheit, and the overnight low temperature is 79 degrees Fahrenheit. Sunset will be at 7:34 p.m., the next high tide will be at 3:37 p.m., and the next low tide will be at 10:03 p.m. For the extended forecast, high pressure will maintain breezy conditions and slight to moderate seas through the rest of the week. A second surge of Saharan dust is expected, bringing continued hazy skies, very warm temperatures, and little to no rainfall across the islands. The forecast for Tuesday: partly sunny with a high near 91 degrees. Tuesday night, mostly fair with a low around 81 degrees. Winds will be east to southeast at 10 to 20 knots, and seas will be slight to moderate with wave heights of 2 to 4 feet. Sunrise will be at 6:07 a.m. and sunset will be at 7:34 p.m. The forecast Wednesday: isolated showers possible, partly sunny with a high near 91 degrees. Wednesday night, a low chance for isolated showers, partly cloudy with a low around 81 degrees. Winds will be easterly at 10 to 15 knots, and seas will be slight to moderate with wave heights of 2 to 4 feet. Sunrise will be at 6:07 a.m. and sunset will be at 7:34 p.m. For the tropical weather outlook, tropical cyclone activity is not expected during the next 7 days. And that is the three-day public weather forecast issued on Monday, June 22nd, 2026, by the Turks and Caicos Islands National Weather Service.

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1: It is hot. There's no better way to say it. Climate change is impacting our lives every day across the globe and making it one of the greatest challenges for people and the planet. Summers are getting longer. Triple-digit heat is arriving earlier each year. And we all need to take the following heat safety protocols to protect ourselves in extreme heat. Number one, know the three types of heat-related illness: heat cramps, heat exhaustion, and heat stroke. Number two, know that hydration is key. Drink plenty of fluids, such as water or liquids with added electrolytes, to replenish what we lose as we sweat. Number three, please stay indoors. If you can help it, refrain from being outdoors during peak temperatures. 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

hurricane alerts, hurricane watch. Hurricane conditions, sustained winds of 74 miles per hour or higher are possible within the next 48 hours. Action. This is when you should start shuttering windows and clearing your yard. Because these alerts are issued based on when tropical storm force winds arrive, you have less time than you think to work outside safely.

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This is Radio Turks and Caicos Afternoon Break Radio on RTC. At 4, it's the BBC News Hour. In the meantime, the sounds of Lucky Dubé.

0: UB40, dear. I'm back to my home. 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

0: Ending another afternoon break here on RTC. Coming up is the BBC News Hour. 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
2: Hello and welcome to NewsHour, coming to you live from the BBC in London. I'm Regina Vaidyanathan. Well, it's been a turbulent decade in British politics, and now the nation's looking to its seventh Prime Minister in 10 years. Now, in Britain's parliamentary system, it's the party which decides its leader and therefore who is the Prime Minister. And for Keir Starmer, it had become clear that his Labour Party no longer felt he should govern. Nearly 2 years after winning a landslide, the pressure for him to quit became overwhelming. And so, a few hours ago, just after 9 o'clock in the morning here, he announced that he would stand down. Well, Keir Starmer says he will stay on as Prime Minister until his successor is in place. His likely replacement is the former mayor of Greater Manchester, Andy Burnham, who's just arrived in London, and soon he'll be sworn in as an MP, a step which unlocks his path to number 10. Well, I've been in Downing Street. I'm looking out, of course, at one of the most famous addresses in the world, the Black Door of number 10 Downing Street, on what is a very beautiful, bright, sunny Monday. And it was on this street that a lectern appeared at about 9-ish this morning, just after 9 this morning, and the Prime Minister stepped out and gave one of the most monumental addresses of his political career.
3: Every decision I've taken has been about putting the country I love first. That is why I will resign as leader of the Labour Party. I have spoken to His Majesty the King this morning to inform him of my decision.
2: Just days ago, Keir Starmer said he'd fight off

0: But his most public criticism came over his decision to appoint Lord Peter Mandelson as the UK's ambassador to Washington, a man who was friends with convicted sex offender Jeffrey Epstein. And for others, it was also much more simple. They felt he lacked charisma and didn't connect with voters. These times of change can be complex. On my way out of Downing Street, I overheard Rob Pittman trying to explain what had just happened to his two young sons. How old are they both?
1: They're 8 and 6.
0: 8 and 6. So how are you explaining this to them? What are their names?
1: This here is Sebastian and this one here is Freddie. I'm just explaining to them that every now and then, you know, when you're a leader, you have to make really hard decisions and you have to think about, you know, the broader sort of making things work for the country. And sometimes when you do that, you decide that maybe it's better that you let somebody else have a chance. And that's a good sign of leadership.
0: Sebastian, Freddie, do you understand what's going on?
2: Yes. The Prime Minister is basically firing himself.
0: From Downing Street to Parliament, where there's a golden hue on the House of Commons on this sunny Monday. The focus now is on who will take over. And there's only one name in the frame so far. The Labour Party appears to be coalescing around the former mayor of Greater Manchester, Andy Burnham, who's returning to Parliament after winning a by-election in the north of England last week. He's seen as someone who can win votes back in the heartlands, where the anti-immigration Reform UK party's gaining ground.
3: We've been on a path for 40 years that simply hasn't worked for people and places in this part of the world. And this now is the change moment.
0: Alex McIntyre is the Labour MP for Gloucester, one of the many who entered Parliament for the first time under Keir Starmer.
4: Keir has made a really difficult decision today, but I think it was the right one for the country. I have a lot of respect for the work that Keir's done as leader of our party, taking us from our worst defeat in 2019 to an election victory in 2024, of which I was part.
0: If he helped Labour win a landslide after years in opposition, why is the party pushing him out?
4: Well, I think it's been really clear from the results we've had since that election that the country is not happy with some of the decisions that we have taken in government. And as Keir said himself today, the question 2 years ago was who could lead the party into government. The question that we're now facing is who can deliver change at the pace that my constituents expect and who can set out a vision for hope for the future of our country to tackle the threat of reform.
0: Who's that fresh leadership then? I mean, it sounds like, from what we've been hearing, Andy Burnham's going to be anointed.
4: Andy connects with voters in a way that perhaps Keir hasn't. And I think that the party will and should unite behind him now so that we can get on with the job of delivering that vision of hope for a better future for the country.
0: That's the Labour MP for Gloucester, Alex McIntyre, there. Well, as I mentioned, Andy Burnham, the man most likely to become Britain's next Prime Minister, has now arrived in London. He's now off to the Houses of Parliament, where he'll be sworn in as an MP once again. Well, our political correspondent Rob Watson is by Parliament in Westminster as well. Rob, it's been quite the morning.
5: It has indeed. I mean, it is quite extraordinary to see the demise of Britain's sixth Prime Minister in 10 years. And although it is extraordinary and dramatic and you have to keep pinching yourself, in another way, it's completely unsurprising because that's the way British politics has become. We've become a much more kind of volatile system. We have MPs that rapidly lose patience with their leaders and voters who also get very angry with their politicians. So dramatic, but not actually, after everything that's happened, really, that's surprising.
0: Not surprising, perhaps. And now, of course, it seems like Andy Burnham is the only man in the race, as it were, because, of course, when we heard from Sir Keir Starmer, he did say that he was going to be setting out a timetable for a leadership election, which is the way it, of course, works here. But now no one else seems to have expressed an interest apart from Mr. Burnham.
5: No one yet. And so in case people listening are wondering what on earth happens next, who becomes Prime Minister and when, the timetable that Keir Starmer set out was that, you know, people who wanted to be leader of the Labour Party and Prime Minister, that the nominations for that job should start on the 9th of July and end on the 16th of July. Now, it may well be that absolutely nobody else apart from Andy Burnham puts in for the job, so he gets it. And he could be Prime Minister, obviously, around about the 16th, 17th of July. I mean, but it also may be possible, if nobody else comes forward, Regina, that the Labour Party's governing body says, look, this is nuts. I mean, you don't need to keep nominations over. Let's just...

0: let's just appoint him much sooner.
1: And why did this all come about, in a sense? I mean, we talked about the fact in that report that I did that, you know, there was a lot of criticism of his governing, his style of governing. But, I mean, is the sense that Andy Burnham, or, you know, as a likely successor, can do better?
0: Well, that is the big question. And I think anyone looking on Britain, in on Britain from the outside, would be hugely doubtful, because if six previous prime ministers, including Keir Starmer, have been unable to lift that sort of, the atmosphere of gloom and pessimism in Britain these last 10 years, I mean, why, you have to ask, would Andy Burnham do any better than those six?
1: Indeed. Rob Watson, thank you very much. We will be back with you throughout the course of this hour to unpick what has happened and what comes next. But for the moment, thank you. Well, Andy Burnham is not Prime Minister yet, but now that the former Health Secretary, Wes Streeting, says he no longer intends to stand, as we were discussing just then, he's undeniably the most likely replacement for Keir Starmer. So what does Andy Burnham have which Keir Starmer doesn't? Well, Patrick Hurley is the Labour MP for Southport in the north of England, close to Makerfield, where Andy Burnham had just won. How does he feel about today's events?
2: You know, it's a bittersweet day. Keir has, he will leave an overwhelmingly positive legacy as both Labour Party leader and as Prime Minister. But of course, the times move on and politics is a brutal business. And I think that what the country needs right now are qualities that maybe Keir hasn't got. He was calm, methodical, diligent and cautious in the last 6 years in his reign as party leader. And it was precisely what we needed in opposition. I think in government, what we need is urgency, decisive action and speed. And I'm hoping that that's what Andy Burnham's going to give us as the new Prime Minister.
1: What makes you say that?
2: The country's in a bad state. It's been a bad state for many years after the 2008 crash and after the austerity years and with Brexit and COVID and all of the other shocks that we've had to the country. The country has got such overwhelming challenges that what we need is someone who will not just assess those challenges. There's 3 years left of this parliament and we need to crack on and make sure that the country, what the people of the country are telling us they want, that we can give it to them.
1: What you outlined in your earlier answer was the challenge from going to leading a party and then moving into governing a nation. And do you think Andy Burnham can make that transition? He's incredibly popular, of course. Yes, he's been an MP. Yes, he was the mayor of Greater Manchester. But of course, running government is quite a different business.
2: Yeah, of course. And nobody quite knows, until they step through the door at number 10 Downing Street, precisely what sort of Prime Minister they're going to be. There's no apprenticeship you can really take for that role. But what we can point to is the fact that he's got a record of achievement in government. You know, last time he was in government nationally under Gordon Brown, he was Secretary of State for Health and Social Care. And as part of that, he left the NHS with record levels of satisfaction in the public when he left office in 2010. He's been Mayor of Greater Manchester for 9 years now, and in that role he's had a reputation and a profile far exceeding any of the other regional mayors, and a record of success on that local regional basis. I think it points to the fact that he can walk into Downing Street in hopefully a couple of weeks' time with an ability to take that decisive action that the country needs. Take what he's done in Manchester, take what he did in his departmental roles back in 2008, 2009, and say he's now ready for the big job and this is what he's going to do with it.
1: And what if that doesn't work out? Is Labour going to then find another leader? I mean, there are some people, aren't there, Mr. Hurley, who feel that Keir Starmer wasn't really given enough time and has only been 2 years into the job. There are some who question how many more prime ministers you can have in a short space of time.
2: Yeah, I think that the challenge of running a country in 2026, it's become increasingly difficult. And increasingly difficult, I think, based on the fact that since the 2008 financial crash, we've had long-term economic stagnation in this country. But what I'm hoping is that the decisive action I'm hoping that Andy Burnham will bring to the role will enable GDP growth to get back, maybe not to the pre-2008 trend rate, but certainly to something that approximates that and approximates the fact that we can then have a growing economy that we can spend on improving public services, because that's what governments are for, after all, to make people feel better off, to make people feel prosperous, to repair the damage that previous government has done, and to get our public services back on an even keel.
1: That is the Labour MP, Patrick Hurley, who is supporting Andy Burnham as the next leader of the Labour Party and therefore the next Prime Minister of the UK. We'll have more on that story, of course, throughout this hour. You're listening to the BBC World Service and this is NewsHour. As he coming up on the programme, as he announced his resignation, the UK's Prime Minister, Keir Starmer, felt he had lots of things to be proud of.
3: Our reputation in the world restored, with Britain once again standing up for decency, respect and the rule of law, securing trade deals, standing with Ukraine, standing up for our values and rebuilding our relationship with our allies in Europe. Change promised by a Labour government. Change fought for by a Labour government. Change delivered by a Labour government.
1: But the Labour Party was still not happy. So where did it all go wrong for Keir Starmer? We will, of course, be unpicking all of that in a bit more detail in 15 minutes. This is Regina Vaidyanathan with NewsHour, coming to you live from the BBC in London. Now let's turn to elections in Colombia, where it looks like the South American nation's next president will be the right-wing candidate, Abelardo de la Espriella. Well, he's a lawyer and a businessman. Well, let's speak live now to Dr. Christopher Sabatini, the director of the Latin American programme at the Foreign Affairs Institute Chatham House. He joins me now. Welcome to NewsHour. This was a very close win. Does it surprise you?
4: It does. It's a second round win. De la Espriella, the right-wing candidate who came out victorious, it looks like, from the second round victory, really only entered with about 44% of the vote from the first round, but he was leading by much more. It's about a percentage point under 250,000 votes that separate the leftist candidate Cepeda and the very far right outsider candidate de la Espriella. So it's going to be a difficult time for him to govern. It was a very polarizing election between two really polar opposites of the I wouldn't say extreme left, but of the left, as well as the extreme right. So it was a bruising election.
1: I mean, he was endorsed by President Trump, wasn't he? Tell us more about him. He's nicknamed the Tiger.
4: Yeah, he's never been a politician before, never served in public office. He's lived in Miami for large. In fact, he has U.S. citizenship as of 2023. He's really defended as a lawyer some pretty shady characters, including Alex Saab, who was basically the bag man for the former president Nicolas Maduro of Venezuela, in a money laundering scheme. So, you know, he's a mixed bag. We really don't know what he stands for, except for he wants to get tough on crime. He's promised to address the number one concern of Colombians, which is crime and violence. And he's promised to build several maximum security prisons and even taking a playing card from the Trump deck. He's saying that he will bomb and use drones to attack basically camps in the interior of the country. They're engaging in illicit commerce. So he's really all in on Trump. In fact, he's already has a plan now to visit Mar-a-Lago. This is really a part of a wave within the region more broadly of Trump adjacent candidates being elected president.
1: It's interesting, isn't it, that when you talk about the wider region, what does this say about where left-wing politics stands in the region and, of course, the direction of travel?
4: I think, first of all, what we've seen throughout the region is really the center collapse. Party systems have completely evaporated, including in Colombia, which had a very robust two-party system for well over a century. But also what it means is that citizens really are becoming frustrated with their political class. They're seeking other alternatives. And these outsider candidates who don't come tainted by past associations with political parties have become very, very appealing. But this wave that we're seeing right now of Trump-aligned candidates, I don't think it means this is sort of the direction of future for the long term. We're seeing high levels of electoral volatility, swings from the left to the right, back to the left. I think this will just be another page in that chapter of history in Latin American politics. So you know, he's De La Espriella will be limited constitutionally to one term. I'm not sure we'll see, because his party, he put together himself. It only has one deputy in the Chamber of Deputies and in the Congress. I'm not sure we're going to see this as becoming sort of a major force in politics over the long term in Colombia.
1: Okay, really interesting to talk about that, and of course the implications for the wider region. Thank you very much for joining us on NewsHour, Dr. Christopher Sabatini from Chatham House. Now, let's go to France, where the temperature's been soaring. So much so that the authorities banned alcohol at the Fête de la Musique yesterday. These Parisians had mixed views about that ban.
5: It's true, it's a bit unusual because it's extremely hot. So as soon as it gets a little crowded, we get really hot and it's complicated.
6: I think it's good for people with rather dangerous drinking habits. But of course, the cops should have better things to do than check if someone's got a glass in their hand. So it's pretty stupid, but I think it's mainly a preventative measure.
1: Well, the views of some people there. Well, today is set to be the hottest day yet, with the temperatures rising to 43 degrees Celsius. And weather forecasters say this extreme weather could end up being as serious as that 2003 heat wave, which claimed nearly 15,000 lives. Well, let's speak now to my colleague Pierre-Antoine Denis, who is a reporter with the BBC News Channel. He is in Nice for us. First of all, Pierre, just how hot is it where you are?
7: It's been very hot. I mean, luckily, the region that I'm in, where I'm from, is in the orange warning, orange weather warning. So it's not as bad as it has been in Paris. Some of my friends in the capital or in Bordeaux have had very, very high temperatures overnight, difficulties to sleep. Many parts of France and many papers and the news channels here are all talking about how to handle that heat, what to do, and trying to find solutions. Basically, everyone sort of crunching their straws are trying to deal with this heat wave, because it is historic in terms of the temperatures and the record of these temperatures, but also because of how early it's coming into the year. We are still in June, and you'd mentioned 2003 there, Regini. This was July, August, so there is a fear that this keeps going and we are in for a very, very, very hot summer.
1: I mean, the question is France prepared for this kind of intense heat?
7: Definitely, there's definitely more to do, and there will be lessons to be drawn from this episode. When you're looking at, for instance, the railway provider, SNCF, having to tell people not to travel, trying to tell people to work from home if they can, to tell any vulnerable person not to travel, saying actually the railway system in itself is not ready to sustain that sort of heat on a prolonged period with the tracks. So you also have that. You have the questions from parliamentary MPs in France wondering whether we should try to bring some specific holidays for these period of time. So this sort of questioning shows how actually France is not really prepared for this. And when we're seeing the temperatures very high in very busy cities like Paris, for instance, with people living in apartments with very limited capabilities in terms of cooling the place down, it really goes to show that France, as much of Europe in fact, isn't ready for these temperatures.
1: And are we expecting to see similar alcohol bans at other events? I mean, we heard how people felt about it just then. Not everyone was pleased, were they, Pierre?
7: No, they weren't pleased. And to be fair, I don't think it will be very, very hard to implement. I think what has transpired from last night's events was that the police officers were, yes, patrolling the streets, but making sure that everyone was okay, not to try and police everyone with a bottle of beer in their hands. So it doesn't seem like that ban that was trying to kind of harshly put in place and quite rapidly put in place on Sunday, what didn't really make any headways and didn't really work. So whether this will happen across the festival season over the summer, there will be huge lobbying against that, because obviously it's a huge economy. The that can be made. And so this such sort of a ban will definitely be met with skepticism and criticism in France for various reasons, I would say. So yes, as we've heard from these people in Paris.
1: Okay, thank you so much for joining us to bring us up to date on what's happening in France. That's Pierre-Antoine Denis from the BBC News Channel reporting from Nice there. Now we'll just get more on our main story. The likely contender in that Labour leadership election, and therefore most possibly likely to be the next Prime Minister of the UK, Andy Burnham, has been speaking to reporters as he arrived in London. He's reiterated his earlier statement, praising Keir Starmer's time in office and confirming he will stand to replace him. Welcome back to NewsHour. Now, every World Cup needs a hero, a villain, and also an underdog. And this year, it looks like Cape Verde, the island nation off the west coast of Africa, is playing the role of the underdog. Yesterday, Cape Verde held Uruguay to a 2-2 draw, and fans were ecstatic. Here's the BBC's Paul Njie talking to a fan last night.
8: What's your appraisal of the way the Cape Verdean team has been playing so far?
9: I personally think so far Cabo Verde has been playing great. It's been matching Uruguay's pressure.
10: Goal! That's a goal! That's a goal! The Cape Verde has broken. He has made history tonight, scoring a live goal here. And you can see Marcelo, what can you do?
11: Marcelo! We pass it to the next phase.
10: History!
11: We are going to the next phase.
10: What do you make of that?
11: You're proving everybody wrong. Cabo Verde is going along, man.
1: Proving everyone wrong. They really are, aren't they? Well, joining us now is BBC Sport correspondent Jane Dougal. Jane, there's so much excitement, isn't there, about the team?
12: Hi, Regina. Yeah, look, this is their first time at a World Cup, so very little was expected of Cape Verde. But my goodness, they've delivered some extraordinary results. In their opening match last week, they shocked the European champion Spain, holding them to a 0-0 draw. Now, that is a squad valued at more than £1 billion. Some thought it might be a fluke, but they've done it again. Uruguay, who, don't forget, have won the World Cup twice, also held to a draw, this time 2-2. But very importantly, Cape Verde scoring for the first time in the tournament ever, not just this tournament. As you heard just there, they took the lead through a free kick from Kevin Pina. That was the first goal. Uruguay then scored two, but substitute Helio Varela came on to equalise for Cape Verde, giving them another precious point and a moment their fans won't forget. Never before, Regina, has a country made a draw feel so spectacular.
1: Indeed. What is it about the team that means they're playing so well?
12: Well, I think they've captured the imagination of so many. It's a tiny nation in size, but clearly not heart. It's made up of 10 islands off the west coast of Africa with a population of just over 500,000. But you wouldn't think it from the way they've been playing. And the stories behind the players have just been so inspirational. Their 40-year-old goalkeeper, Vozinha, was man of the match in the game against Spain. He was so emotional afterwards because his mother couldn't get a visa to come to America to watch him. They couldn't afford to pay for it. And beforehand, he had around 50,000 followers on social media. He now has 15.4 million followers. Another lovely story, the defender, Roberto Lopez. He grew up in Ireland. He was born in Dublin, but he qualified through his Cape Verdean father, and he was contacted on LinkedIn by the then manager in 2019, asked if he wanted to play for Cape Verde. He helped them qualify, and then he defended for a nation 3,000 miles away from his birthplace. I think the way they've played with such determination means that they're going to be everybody's second team for this World Cup.
1: I wish I got them in my sweepstake. Jane Dougal, thank you very much for taking us through that story. It's always lovely to hear about the underdogs in the World Cup. You're listening to NewsHour from the BBC. I'm Regina Vaidyanathan. Well, let's return to our top story. And as we've been saying, the British Prime Minister Keir Starmer has resigned. And right now, the man most likely to take over as leader of the Labour Party and therefore as Britain's next Prime Minister, Andy Burnham, is currently in the British Parliament. He's in the chamber of the House of Commons, where he is about to be sworn in as a Member of Parliament. He's been an MP before, but of course, he's returned to Parliament after he won the Makerfield by-election last week. And that means now he is free to stand as the leader of the Labour Party. But of course, with no other candidates so far, it looks like it will be a coronation. Now, he'll be taking over from Keir Starmer, who's had a difficult 2 years in office, and he's now the fourth British Prime Minister to resign in as many years. Less than 2 years ago, Keir Starmer was celebrating a landslide general election victory and was seemingly set to dominate British politics for years to come. But back then he walked towards the Black Door alongside crowds of supporters as he got the party back into power.
13: Thank you so much for that reception. What an amazing reception. We did it! Yeah! You campaigned for it, you fought for it, you voted for it, and now it has arrived. Change begins now.
1: And as we've been saying, he's been ejected from power by his own party. So instead of ushering what he described as a decade of national renewal, he's contemplating a return to the backbenches. And right now I can see Andy Burnham, the man who's likely to take over, walking up, ready to be sworn in as the Member of Parliament for Makerfield. Let's return to Keir Starmer, because it was two decisions, really, that came back to haunt him while in office. One was domestic, on welfare provisions for pensions, which split the party. The other was his appointment of Lord Peter Mandelson as Britain's ambassador to Washington.
13: You can sense that there's a new leader in town, that he's a true one-off, a pioneer in business and in politics. Many people love him. Others love to hate him. But to us, he's just Peter.
1: Well, Keir Starmer developed a somewhat unkind nickname, Never Hear Keir, for his frequent trips abroad. And initially, he did build a very strong rapport with one of the most mercurial of leaders, President Trump, of course.
13: This is a letter from His Majesty the King. It's an invitation for a second state visit. This is really special. This has never happened before. This is unprecedented. I think that just symbolises the strength of the relationship between us.
1: A lot has changed for Keir Starmer and also his relationship with Mr. Trump, because it was disagreements over Greenland, the Chagos Islands and the UK's recognition of Palestine, which damaged their relationship, as did Britain's decision to avoid involvement in the Iran war. That all led to a rebuke from President Trump.
14: So we are very surprised. This is not Winston Churchill that we're dealing with.
1: Well, let's go back to Rob Watson, who is in Westminster for us. Rob, I'm going to ask you a bit more about Keir Starmer in a moment, but I just want to draw on what's happening right now as we speak, and that is that Andy Burnham has now been sworn in as a Member of Parliament.
0: Yes, he has. I was watching closely to see whether he would be wearing those normal, rather trendy clothes that he wears. You know, he's in his mid-50s, but he's a bit of a snappy dresser, is Andy Burnham, Regini. And I thought, is he going to have that like another black T-shirt and jacket, but he was in a suit, tie and shirt, and that of course is because it's the convention of the House of Commons, so you can't turn up for the swearing in sort of jeans.
1: And we talked about the relationship Keir Starmer had with his party, but also with world leaders as well, like Donald Trump. And the question really, I think, for many is, was he just not decisive enough? Because he was accused of many U-turns as well, wasn't he, domestically?
0: Yes, I mean, absolutely. U-turns, not decisive. I mean, I think that the criticism that's been made of him, or certainly experienced by the public, and you can take a view whether this is unfair or not, Regini, is they just didn't know what he stood for. They wondered what is it that really kind of floats Keir Starmer's boat. And so not only there was that a sort of sense of he's, as the voters would see it, sort of inauthentic, just like every other politician, but also he attracted a kind of visceral dislike amongst many voters. And again, people might say that was unfair, but the polling and the focus groups are quite clear on that, you know, and a really extraordinary level of dislike, which I guess some people might say, by the way, Regini, says more about us as a people and a country and how angry we all are.
1: Yeah, indeed. And Rob, I mean, I suppose we're just, again, talking about Andy Burnham, who's just been sworn in. Do Labour think he's the answer then?
0: Well, they hope so. I mean, of course, there's a certain amount of scepticism. I mean, Labour MPs understand that, you know, there's a reason why six prime ministers have gone in 10 years, and it's because the challenges facing Britain, the social challenges, economic challenges, challenges about its place in the world, are just huge. I mean, that's why they've done for six prime ministers and made politics here so volatile. But they just think, what else can we do? That Keir Starmer was so unpopular, the Labour Party is so unpopular, they just feel that it was worth rolling the dice with Mr. Burnham, who he may not be that different to Mr. Starmer ideologically or in terms of policy, but he's clearly a better communicator and a sort of easier person, they believe, for people to relate to.
1: Rob Watson from Westminster, thank you for the moment. So the question is, what is the state of the UK right now? Why can't this country seem to retain its prime ministers? Is it the calibre of politicians, or are the structural difficulties just too much to be fixed in the short period between elections? Well, to discuss that, I'm joined now by Jill Rutter, Senior Fellow at the Institute for Government, as well as Harry Quilter Pinner. He's the Executive Director of the progressive-leaning think tank, the Institute for Public Policy Research, the IPPR. Welcome to you both, Jill and Harry. Jill, I'll start with you. Why are we burning through our prime ministers here?
15: Very interesting question. I think it's many of the reasons that Rob was just setting out. I mean, it is quite a difficult time to govern. Lots of European prime ministers, chancellors, presidents, whatever you like, are quite unpopular at the moment. We see quite a lot of change going on. So the UK is not in a different category there. I think Emmanuel Macron is very unpopular. Friedrich Merz may face some sort of challenge in the autumn, and he's been Chancellor of Germany for less time than Keir Starmer has been Prime Minister, because the German economy is not functioning desperately well either. So I think there's dissatisfaction. I think voters, you know, maybe have a bit of a shorter attention span, and much voters and MPs are much more willing to discard people quite quickly. We've seen much more organisation on the back benches. They're not as disciplined as once they were. Trace some of that back to the Brexit years. And, you know, there's an idea that actually you don't have that much time. So if you don't like the current person, don't think they can recover, you need to get rid of them pretty quickly.
1: Harry, I'm going to bring you in. I mean, what Jill was essentially saying there is that people are just losing their patience too quickly. Do you think now we're unlikely to see what we saw in years past, where you had people like Margaret Thatcher and Tony Blair governing for longer stretches?
16: I think it's certainly harder. I think what Jill said about the comparison with Europe is interesting, because I think what's going on here is deeper than what's been discussed on the programme so far. I would date this back to the financial crisis, and I think that was a fundamental break in the social contract in this country and in many other countries. And that social contract said that people would do better over time, that their wages would grow, and that their kids would do better than they did. And since then, our economies have not been delivering in the same way. And I think that broken promise has led voters to increasingly kind of push the change button, and they've done that in various ways, and it hasn't worked. And so as they get more and more angry at the lack of progress, they turn to the extremes of politics, to the right and to the left, and that breaks the coalitions that have maintained the mainstream political parties. And the MPs on the back benches, who know that their seats are up for grabs if they don't deliver, reach for the only thing that they can reach for, which is their ability to change the leader. And I think that's what's happening here. So until we get some semblance of growth, and that growth is shared, I don't think it's going to be very hard for a politician to maintain a kind of stable leadership over a long period of time.
1: And Jill, it's only been 2 years since Labour won that landslide. So they do have Parliament for at least, what, another 3 years, 2 to 3 years. But do you think there'll be pressure on Andy Burnham to call a general election? And we've already heard from some opposition parties. So I suppose, do you think he will have to call a general election?
15: No, he absolutely doesn't have to call a general election. We changed Conservative Prime Minister quite frequently mid-term, and they were under no particular pressure to call a general election. They did for different reasons. Theresa May and Boris Johnson both took it.
1: So I guess my question was, obviously he doesn't have to constitutionally, but do you think the pressure will be too much?
15: No constitutional requirement to do it. This is a parliamentary system.
1: Do you think the pressure will be on him so much that it will be inevitable that he'll have to?
15: No, I don't think so at all. I think he will say, actually, my task is to get on with the job I've been given of delivering change. He might look at the numbers and think, if I have an election now, I have a 5-year project rather than a 3-year project. I could potentially win now, and therefore I will go to the country. There's absolutely no constitutional obligation. And the opposition parties are all saying, you've got to call a general election. We're saying when Labour asked that, when the Conservatives changed Prime Minister quite frequently, all said there's absolutely no requirement to do that at all. Okay. So it's what you would expect in terms of political game playing.
1: And Harry, just your final thoughts on that. I mean, of course, at the moment, there's only one candidate in the race. It looks likely that Andy Burnham will end up being the country's next prime minister. Given all the things that you've both talked about, do you think that cycle for him might face a lot of pressure? Because he's got a big job on his hands with the economy, not to name other issues.
16: Yeah, I mean, I totally agree with Jill. There's nothing constitutionally that requires him to call a general election. We vote for parties, not for presidents. But I think, you know, absent of a kind of, I guess if there's a very big popularity bounce, he might think that it's advantageous to call an earlier general election. But my gut is, if he does indeed end up being the successful candidate in this leadership election, he will use the 3 years to try and deliver on the change promise that was made at the 2024 election. He will try and get as much reform through as possible and show that he has an alternative to the far-right reform party.
1: Harry Quilter-Pinner, Jill Rutter, thank you very much for sharing your thoughts. Now, Keir Starmer's resignation falls almost 10 years to the day since the UK voted for Brexit. In other words, to leave the European Union. And of course, it was after that vote that Prime Minister David Cameron announced that he was to step down. Well, the relationship between the EU and the UK is still fluid, and talks are going on to make trade and security relations closer again. With more, here's our Europe editor, Katia Adler.
17: During the long, often torturous years of Brexit negotiations, I often made this journey from Brussels to test the temperature in Paris. It was seen by so many in the UK as the Brexit bad cop. But times have really changed. Now, the UK and France, hand in hand, have led Europe over helping Ukraine. But with the UK government now insisting it wants to get closer to the EU without paying too much or having to accept freedom of movement, is the EU any more flexible 10 years on?
18: Bonjour.
19: You seemed very strict with the UK at the time. You were famous for being very strict and saying Brexit is Brexit.
20: Strict but never aggressive, always respectful.
17: Recognise that voice? Michel Barnier, chief EU negotiator, often depicted as a condescending French Eurocrat in the UK press during Brexit, is still very active in French politics and very keenly watching EU-UK relations 10 years on.
20: We welcome any request to have closer relations, but the single market is our main asset. We are in a much more dangerous, fragile world. The UK must understand that it will not be possible to unravel or to fragilize the single market. We cannot take the risk. In many of our countries, we have our Farage, Mrs. Le Pen, or Mr. Bardella in France, are some kind of French Farage. And there is many Farage in Europe who want to destroy us. No way, no way.
17: Nigel Farage has often said he loathes the EU, but loves Europe. He's denied his aim is to destroy the EU altogether.
21: The strains of this lovely French chanson you can hear, it's not some busker in the streets of Paris. I'm just by the Sacré-Cœur walking past, and there is my favourite carousel. And somehow it's making me think about Brexit.
22: Bonjour, madame.
2: deux adultes, s'il vous plaît.
21: So this is probably a good moment to be on radio, because if you could see me, I couldn't resist actually getting on the carousel with my fantastic producer, Marianne. We're on those horses that slowly go up and down. But the reason the carousel reminds me of Brexit is because as far as the Europeans are concerned, we in the UK just appear to go round and round looking at the benefits or the drawbacks of EU membership, thinking how close can we get economically on the outside without having to accept freedom of movement. And what they think is, yes, they miss us, but as far as Brexit, the topic, is concerned, they've moved on. How old are you, may I ask? Are you
18: 20.
21: What do you think about the European Union?
18: I think it's a strength to be part of the European Union, even if it has its difficulties.
22: Frédéric, doing selling and marketing a little bit, street marketing.
21: Would you want to leave the EU like the UK did?
23: I think now we don't have any choice. We need to protect against other big countries, Russia, China, US. So in a way, it's good to try to do things together.
21: The massive turning point for the EU, according to opinion polls, was Russia's full-scale invasion of Ukraine. Voters seem to think, yep, the bloc isn't perfect, but there is safety in numbers. And so now we see even right-wing nationalist parties like Marine Le Pen's RN are no longer calling to leave the EU specifically.
24: Bonjour.
21: Au Sénat, s'il vous plaît. We're going to the Senate.
25: King Charles came here 2 years ago.
21: Right. Carpeted stairs, beautiful.
25: Just a please.
21: Right now, I'm in France's baroque-tastic Senate, the upper house of parliament. That perceived threat from the outside has also brought the UK back closer to its EU neighbours. Hélène Conway-Mouret is vice president of the Foreign Affairs Committee, and she says France working with the UK on nuclear deterrence is key now that the US is no longer so reliable.
26: There is very intense negotiations with the UK at the moment. They are actually coming to France once a month and seeing how both deterrence can be complementary. This is essential. We are working on preserving peace on the European continent, and the UK, being an island, is still attached to that continent.
1: Katia Adler reporting there. Well, let's return to our main story, and that is that Prime Minister Keir Starmer has announced his resignation. Let's go back to our political correspondent, Rob Watson, who joins us from our studio in Westminster. A monumental day in British politics and the end of a remarkable political career for Keir Starmer, with many highs and many lows. How do you think he will be remembered?
0: It's a very good question. I mean, I think in the short term, it will not be kind. I mean, I think his fellow politicians will judge him as someone who, you know, who failed to make a great use of the huge majority that Labour won at that election 2 years ago. I mean, I think maybe in the longer term, as always happens, Regina, I think people may say, well, he wasn't perhaps a very good politician, he wasn't a very good communicator, he wasn't very good at reading the country or his party, but that he was fundamentally, thoroughly decent man who tried to do his best for both country and party and domestic and foreign policy terms.
1: And Rob, just looking forward, what sort of timetable are we looking at now? Because so far it doesn't look like anyone else is set to stand as the Labour leader. So would that be a smooth path for Andy Burnham? And I guess the question then is when will they trade places, as it were?
0: Well, as things stand, Keir Starmer set out a timetable which sort of ends on the 16th of July, so we could have a new Prime Minister, if nobody challenged Andy Burnham, on the 17th of July. It's a Friday, I believe. Regina, you could put that in the diary. Of course, there's a suggestion that the Labour's governing body might meet a bit earlier and say, you know what, this is crazy, no one's come forward, let's move it all forward a bit. But at the moment, as things stand, as we chat now, yeah, it's middle of July.
1: Okay, and just in 30 seconds, just tell our listeners a little bit about Andy Burnham. What should we know about him?
0: What should you know about him? He's 56, he's from Liverpool, he supports Everton. He's a bit more kind of likeable, approachable, obviously, in an obvious way, than Keir Starmer. He's both an insider and an outsider. An insider in that he went to a posh university, Cambridge, an outsider in that he's been a mayor of Manchester for the last 10 years up north.
1: Okay, Rob Watson, you had more time, but you didn't use it all. But thank you very much for taking us through that dramatic day in Westminster. Well, that's it for this edition of News Hour. I should say that there is plenty more on the BBC News website from all our colleagues who are on the ground at various places. We will stay with this story on the World Service. I'm Regina Vaidyanathan. Thanks for listening.
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0: We good? We good?
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0: All right, cool.
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0: This should be played. Should be played as loud as possible.
4: You hear me?
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0: DJ R.I.G. Is going in.
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0: In a world where DJs reign supreme. 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
8: R.I.G. 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R.I.G.

minutes after hour 5 on Anxieties. Live after 5 in your ear, brought to you by Digicel. What's happening? On a Monday afternoon, what's happening, my people? TCI, North Caicos, South Caicos.

afternoon to ya. A little groovy soca for ya in the afternoon. Take you home. You know the deal. Eyes on the road, 10 and 2 or 3 or 9. Cell phones down. Turn your radios up. I'll do the rest. All right, let's go.

Yeah, I had to take a break. Something is not going on right with this thing right now. Trust me. 15 minutes after the hour of 5. Still music right here on Live After 5. Little mechanical issues with this mechanical stuff. Yeah? I don't know what's going on with it. It's not cooperating with me today. So let's take a break. And I'll be right back.

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1: Wait.
2: For real?
0: It's the one and only. It's the one and only. The Beatmaker Supreme. DJ R.I.G.

6 p.m. throughout the islands. This is Radio Turks and Caicos. Thank you for joining me on Live After 5, brought to you by Digicel. The makeup's in the beginning, but we're at the end. I mean, you start is how you finish, all right?

0: From the city of Providenciales, here is tonight's Nation's Report with Zoya Fessler.
1: DDME hosts Hurricane Expo in the nation's capital. Jamaican landmark recognized in 2026 TripAdvisor Travel Awards. UK Prime Minister announces resignation. We have sports and weather. Tune in for those stories and more.

0: Listeners, I trust you all had a wonderful weekend. It's the beginning of another work week, Monday, June 22nd, 2026. You've tuned into RTC 89.1 FM. Thanks for joining me. I'm Zoya Fassler. The Ministry of Health and Human Services Primary Healthcare Department wishes to advise residents of Grand Turk and Salt Key of a temporary change in clinic services on Grand Turk from the 22nd of June through the 26th. During this period, the clinic will remain open and operational with nursing staff available to provide assistance. However, medical officers will be participating in essential training and will not be available for routine consultations. Patients requiring consultation by a doctor during this time are advised to visit the Coburn Town Medical Center. In the event of a medical emergency, please contact 911 immediately. The ministry apologizes for any inconvenience caused and appreciates the public's understanding as they continue to strengthen the capacity of the healthcare team. As we are now in the midst of the 2026 Atlantic hurricane season, the Department of Disaster Management and Emergencies hosted a hurricane preparedness expo in the nation's capital. Ardenae Denny has more.
1: The Department of Disaster Management and Emergencies brought together government agencies, emergency responders, utility companies, and community organizers for its Hurricane Preparedness Expo in Grand Turk. The event aimed to educate residents on how to prepare before, during, and after a hurricane, while providing valuable information on disaster response, recovery, and community resilience. Throughout the expo, attendees have the opportunity to engage with various departments and organizations, ask questions, and learn practical steps to help keep their families and communities safe during the 2026 Atlantic hurricane season. RTC got the opportunity to speak with many of the participants on their role during disasters or emergencies.
2: So at the Aged Care and Rehabilitation Department, we care for elderly and special needs clients over the age of 21. And during the hurricane season, we give away care products for elderly in the community that are shut in.
3: Collect information about what is happening during a disaster. We also play a critical role after a disaster in terms of doing assessment of homes and assessing structural damages, etc. The survey team also goes out and help in the event that an evacuation route needs to be established or a new road needs to be cut for persons to evacuate should they be marooned, etc.
4: The Turks and Caicos Islands Regiment plays a vital role in supporting the public before, during, and after emergencies. Prior to an emergency, we assist vulnerable members of the community, particularly the elderly, individuals who are unable to prepare their properties themselves, by helping them secure

0: tool for cleanup as well. So in conjunction with the Public Works Department, we would spearhead clearing of the roads, clearing of the streets.
1: The planning department plays an important role in reducing hurricane risks through land use planning, development control, and the enforcement of building codes. Our goal is to ensure that structures are designed and constructed to withstand the hazards that hurricanes bring, including high winds, storm surge, and flooding.
0: Yes, Red Cross is very important because of the essential services that we offer to the community. Persons need to be prepared for any form of disaster anytime. So, preparation that we give to members of the community ranges from all kinds of support services, first aid, psychosocial support. We encourage members of the community through our services to come out, you know, get whatever essential needs that they may have to support their family members themselves, and even reach out, you never know, could be a life changer to them and even members of, you know, the community. So it's very important that persons reach out at any time, feel free. That's why we are here, to support as much as we can.
2: As the hurricane season progresses, residents are urged to remain vigilant, follow guidance from emergency authorities, and take proactive steps to protect themselves, their families, and their property.
3: Thank you so much, Janae. Hurricane preparedness is important because it helps protect lives, reduces injuries, and minimizes damage to property when a storm strikes. For residents of hurricane-prone regions such as the Turks and Caicos Islands, preparedness is especially important during the Atlantic hurricane season, which typically runs from June through November. And a vehicle fire that spread to four cars at Grace Bay Club on Wednesday, June 17th, has ignited concerns from the newly elected MP for the Bight, Audric Skippings, over the absence of a dedicated fire station in the Turks and Caicos Islands' primary tourism district, despite no injuries being reported. The incident began during the afternoon when a resort employee's vehicle caught fire while parked on the property. The blaze quickly spread to three additional vehicles before emergency crews were able to control the fire. Honorable Audric Skippings, member for Parliament for ED6 The Bight, described the incident as a wake-up call for the Turks and Caicos Islands. In a statement issued on June 17th, Honorable Skippings stated, quote, Grace Bay is the economic engine of our tourism industry, home to world-class resorts, thriving businesses, and thousands of visitors every day. It is also home to hardworking residents and employees who deserve the same level of emergency protection as every other community. End quote. Despite being the territory's premier tourism destination, Grace Bay currently lacks its own fire station. Fire crews must respond from other parts of Providenciales, a situation that Honorable Skippings said can result in critical delays during emergencies. Skippings urged the government to prioritize the construction of a fully staffed and properly equipped fire station in the Grace Bay district, arguing that the need extends beyond protecting tourism assets. According to Honorable Skippings, a dedicated fire station would significantly improve emergency response times, strengthen public safety, protect multi-million dollar investments, and provide greater peace of mind for residents, workers, business owners, and tourists alike. He emphasized that as the Turks and Caicos Islands continues to grow, its emergency services infrastructure must keep pace with that development. The Member of Parliament also warned against waiting for a more serious incident before taking action. He stated, quote, the time to act is now. We should not wait for another major emergency to remind us of what is at stake. A dedicated fire station in Grace Bay is not a luxury, it's a necessity, end quote. That was your local news. Regional is up next.

A package containing approximately 7.5 pounds of suspected marijuana, valued at $7,500, washed ashore on a beach in Coral Harbor, Bahamas. The narcotics were retrieved by local law enforcement, who have launched an active investigation into the origin of the package. Coral Harbor often serves as a primary port and operations base for the Royal Bahamas Defense Force and local police. Because of its strategic location, the area is frequently a focal point for maritime drug busts and the interception of illegal shipments passing through Bahamian waters. And Caribbean Airlines

Airlines will introduce daily nonstop flights between Toronto, Canada and Georgetown, Guyana, beginning July 1st, increasing capacity on a route supported by growing business, leisure and family travel. The airline said the expanded schedule will provide passengers with greater flexibility during the peak summer travel season while strengthening links between Guyana and Canada. And Dunn's River Falls and Park has been recognized as a winner in the 2026 TripAdvisor Traveler's Choice Awards, placing the iconic Jamaican attraction among the top 10% of attractions worldwide based on visitor reviews and ratings. The recognition announced Wednesday is based on consistently positive reviews submitted by travelers over a 12-month period. According to the Urban Development Corporation, or UDC, which manages the attraction, the award reflects excellence in customer experience, service delivery, environmental stewardship, and destination management. The UDC described the recognition as another milestone for Jamaica's tourism sector and the country's global tourism brand. Dunn's River Falls remains one of Jamaica's most significant natural and cultural landmarks. Located in Ocharia, St. Anne, Dunn's River Falls and Park is one of the Caribbean's most visited attractions, drawing visitors with its signature waterfall, climbing experience, beach access, and eco-tourism offerings. That was your regional news. World News is up next.

Britain's Prime Minister Keir Starmer announced on Monday that he would step down as both Labour Party leader and Prime Minister, paving the way for the United Kingdom to have its seventh Prime Minister in just 10 years. Starmer said that he had spoken with King Charles and expected to remain in office until the Labour Party selects a successor. Having led Labour Party since 2020, Starmer became Prime Minister after the party's victory in the 2024 general election. He said that he had asked party officials to begin the nomination process for a new leader on July 9th. While he did not specify an exact departure date from 10 Downing Street, he said he anticipated a new Prime Minister would be in place by September, when Parliament returns from its summer break. The announcement follows months of political turbulence for Starmer. Critics within his Labour Party argued that his government had failed to deliver the pace of change voters expected after 14 years of Conservative rule. Pressure on Prime Minister Starmer intensified after May's local elections, in which the Labour Party lost more than 1,000 council seats. Many party members viewed the results as a clear rebuke of the government's performance and subsequently urged him to resign. Although no formal leadership challenge had been launched by Monday, support had increasingly gathered around Andy Burnham, the former mayor of Greater Manchester, as a potential successor. Burnham, who won a by-election on Friday to become the Member of Parliament for Makerfield, was expected to be sworn into the House of Commons on Monday, and also following Starmer's announcement, he confirmed on social media that he would seek a nomination in the upcoming Labour Party leadership contest. Now, Australian police have seized 2.7 metric tons or 3 tons of cocaine in the largest drug bust in the nation's history, authorities announced on Monday. The narcotic cocaine was discovered on June 19th at a semi-rural property in Londonderry on Sydney's western outskirts. According to the Queensland Joint Organised Crime Task Force, the drugs were concealed in plastic containers buried in underground bunkers beneath 3 shipping containers fitted with false floors that provided access to the stash. Police estimate the cocaine has a street value of approximately $816 million Australian dollars or $572 million U.S. Two Sydney men, aged 21 and 25, were arrested at the property and charged with possessing a commercial quantity of an illicit drug. If convicted, they could face life imprisonment. The seizure surpasses Australia's previous record cocaine bust of 2.34 metric tons, which was intercepted from a fishing vessel near Kigari, formerly Fraser Island, off the Queensland coast in 2024. Australia remains a highly attractive destination for drug traffickers because cocaine commands some of the highest prices in the world on the Australian market. That was World News. Sports is up next.

0: Ashley Brooks will bring you the latest in sports.
1: That's right, it's Ashley Brooks. Starting off with some local sports news, we're going to head over to the Pelican Energy League. We had some games over the course of this week, so we'll dive right into those. Starting with the U16 girls, we had a match between the SWA Sharks FC and the Cheshire Hull FC. That game ended in a 1-1 tie. The goal scorers for the Sharks was number 11, Fredlin Brave, in minute 48, and number 5 for Cheshire Hull, D'Angela Malcolm, in minute 50. Next up, we had the U16 boys, Cheshire Hull FC versus SWA Sharks FC. The Cheshire Hull won this match 4-2. The goal scorers in this match for Cheshire Hull were number 18, Nestor Silverio, in minute 9, number 5, Edmund Jinjean, in minute 38, number 8, Scott Kamlapate, in minute 58, and number 11, Jawan Axelis, in minute 66. The scores for the SWA Sharks were number 6, Jeff Galeen, in minute 43, and number 11, Samuel Darsonville, in minute 17. Next up, we have another boys matchup for match number 3 between Provo United SC and the Academy Eagles FC. The final score in this match was Academy Eagles FC 11, Provo United SC 0. The goal scorers in this match for the Eagles, number 9, Dudley Mintis in minute 2 and minute 49. Number 15, Harfinson Saintelis in minute 11. Number 7, Morzins Joseph in minute 29. Number 13, Garin Bescobi in minute 39. Number 17, Lorenzi Smith in minute 40. Number 10, Will Sonny Childs in minute 46, 60, 62, 64, and 65. So a big congratulations to all the winners from this week's matchups. We look forward to the next games, and we'll definitely bring you those scores once we have them. Next up, the Sunset League held their Week 3 preseason games in Grand Turk. So we'll dive into those scores right now. First up, we had Just Cool versus the Lost Renegades. Just Cool won this match 41-37. Next up, we had the Dolphins versus the Panthers. The Dolphins won 78-47. We had the Dolphins versus Just Cool. The Dolphins won 62-55. We had the Panthers versus the Avengers. The Panthers won 61-56. We had the Panthers versus Lost Renegades. The Panthers won 48-40. We had the Dolphins versus Avengers. The Dolphins won 79-48. So as of right now, the current preseason standings are as follows. The Dolphins are in first place with 6 wins and 0 losses. The Panthers are in second place with 3 wins and 3 losses. Just Cool is in third place with 2 wins and 2 losses. The Avengers are in fourth place with 1 win and 4 losses. And the Lost Renegades are in fifth place with 0 wins and 3 losses. I wanted to remind you guys that the summer camps are back. That's right, the Turks and Caicos Sports Commission has their summer camps coming up in July. So I'll give you the information for each island right now. So starting in Grand Turk, that's going to be July 13th through the 17th. And the location will be at the Parade Grounds. In South Caicos, it's also going to be July 13th through the 17th. And the location will be at the Sports Commission Sports Complex. In North Caicos, it's going to be July 20th through the 24th, location in Bottle Creek. And in Providence Islands, it's going to be July 27th through the 31st, and the location is the Felix Morley Community Center. So for all islands, the times will be 9:30 a.m. through 12 p.m. Again, that's 9:30 a.m. through 12 p.m. And again, this goes for all islands ages 8 through 16. So moving right along to the Police Action League draft day. This is going to be Saturday, June 27th. So this Saturday, and the registration fee is $20. So the age groups are U13, U15, and U17 basketball, and U17 softball for girls. The competition dates are Saturday, July 11th, and Saturday, September 5th. So again, the Police Action League draft day, this Saturday, June 27th. Registration fee is $20. Age groups is U13, U15, and U17 for basketball, and U17 for softball for girls. And last but not least, That's right, some FIFA World Cup action took place over the weekend, and man, what a weekend it was. So we'll recap all the games from Friday up until yesterday. So starting with Friday, we had the USA versus Australia. USA won 2-0. We had Scotland versus Morocco. Morocco won 1-0. We had Brazil versus Haiti. Brazil won 3-0. And let me tell you, I was live watching that game here in Brazil. And the energy the fans give for their team is really just an indescribable experience. That was really my first time watching a FIFA game live around the fans, amongst the people who support their team. And every time Brazil scored a goal, it just erupted. So what an experience that was. And I'm looking forward to Brazil's next match. But moving right along to Saturday, we had Paraguay versus Turkey. Paraguay won 1-0. We had Netherlands versus Sweden. Netherlands won 5-1. We had Germany versus Cote d'Ivoire. Germany won 2-1. And we had Ecuador versus Curacao. That match ended in a 0-0 tie. And on yesterday, we had Tanzania versus Japan. Japan won 4-0. Spain versus Saudi Arabia. Spain won 4-0. We had Belgium versus Iran. That match ended in a 0-0 tie. We had Uruguay versus Cabo Verde. That match ended in a 2-2 tie. And we also had Egypt versus New Zealand. Egypt won 3-0. And on today, we have Argentina versus Austria, France versus Iraq, and Norway versus Senegal. And on tomorrow, we have Jordan versus Algeria, Portugal versus Uzbekistan, England versus Ghana, Panama versus Croatia, and Colombia versus DR Congo.
0: Thank you so much, Ashley. That was sports. Let's take a look at the weather. We'll turn over to the TCI National Weather Service for a look at your three-day forecast.
2: For the general situation, a plume of Saharan dust continues to cover the Turks and Caicos Islands, while a high-pressure region will continue to support breezy conditions across the islands today. For the special warnings, a dust advisory is in effect for the Turks and Caicos Islands. Moderate Saharan dust concentrations are affecting the aforementioned areas, reducing visibility and impacting air quality. Residents, especially those with respiratory conditions, should take the necessary precautions to safeguard their health. The weather for all areas: partly sunny and hazy today, then mostly fair with isolated showers possible tonight. The winds will be east to southeast at 15 to 25 knots, and the seas will be slight to moderate with wave heights of 2 to 4 feet, building up to 5 feet offshore. The daytime high temperature is 91 degrees Fahrenheit with a heat index of 102 degrees Fahrenheit, and the overnight low temperature is 79 degrees Fahrenheit. Sunset will be at 7:34 p.m., the next high tide will be at 3:37 p.m., and the next low tide will be at 10:03 p.m. For the extended forecast, high pressure will maintain breezy conditions and slight to moderate seas through the rest of the week. A second surge of Saharan dust is expected, bringing continued hazy skies, very warm temperatures, and little to no rainfall across the islands. The forecast for Tuesday: partly sunny with a high near 91 degrees. Tuesday night, mostly fair with a low around 81 degrees. Winds will be east to southeast at 10 to 20 knots, and seas will be slight to moderate with wave heights of 2 to 4 feet. Sunrise will be at 6:07 a.m. and sunset will be at 7:34 p.m. The forecast Wednesday: isolated showers possible, partly sunny with a high near 91 degrees. Wednesday night, a low chance of isolated showers, partly cloudy with a low around 81 degrees. Winds will be easterly at 10 to 15 knots, and seas will be slight to moderate with wave heights of 2 to 4 feet. Sunrise will be at 6:07 a.m. and sunset will be at 7:34 p.m. For the tropical weather outlook, tropical cyclone activity is not expected during the next 7 days. And that is the 3-day public weather forecast issued on Monday, June 22nd, 2026 by the Turks and Caicos Islands National Weather Service.
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I take that ride, and I look at the different islands as we pass by, going over. I have come to the conclusion, unlike many, including my father, who had dreamt about it years ago, about linking the islands from South Caicos Strait on down to Providenciales, I don't mind the link from South Caicos on to Middle, because now Middle is linked to North. But I am concerned about the delicate ecosystem of those islands in between. And I don't want to see no huge stretch of concrete bunkers or whatever to create bridges and causeways. I don't want to see it, quite frankly. And then, of course, the more and more traffic you have there, like somebody was complaining to me about the jet skis disturbing the natural habitat in those mangroves, the different species of sharks, particularly lemon sharks, different species of turtles, schools of bonefish, and the like. The more traffic you have will affect that. I love the ferry ride, whether we're going the north side or the south side. It's absolutely beautiful. When I got to Belfield Landing, of course, the hand feels from Ocean Breeze had my nice ride waiting for me. Man, and I can tell you something. If you see them pictures of them rides there at the ferry, boy, I don't want Grand Turk to get jealous. But I'm telling you, them, they top ranking, good quality, and large numbers. Oh, yeah. That place is becoming a beehive of activity. So since I got there early enough, I took a ride through, up to and through Q. Let me share a little bit of history with you. Some of you may know where the term Belfield came from, or Belfield Landing. But Wade Stubbs, an English settler who got lots of land from the British, and you know that's a subject and a drum I'm always beating, those loyalists who fled the States, the U.S., were given large tracts of land where they farmed cotton, sisal, other goods, other stuff. But the British wouldn't even acknowledge that the descendants of slaves deserve some form of reparation. That is a beef I have with them, and that is why certain activities I can hardly participate in. But I'm not going to go into details on that. I'm showing my hand completely. All right? But anyway, Belfield was the name of what is now called Wade's Green Plantation. Wade Stubbs owned it. And after the cotton industry failed, Wade's Green, having a lot of money, moved to Grand Turk and invested in salt. I hope you don't watch this trend. That was way back then. But you notice how much Caicos boys invested in Grand Turk now? In Grand Turk? I won't encourage no rivalry. But you better do something. Because there are some other Wade's Green run. All right? Or Wade Stubbs. All right. But anyway,

0: I was very impressed. It's been a little while since I've been to Kew. The place is green. Lovely. Lots of palm trees and other trees. And like the song say, there's still that big old oak tree that I didn't play under. But oh, it was so nice to touch the green, green grass of home. And I'm going to tell you, the grass in Kew is very green. The houses are spruced up, well taken care of. Some nice apartments, two stories and all the rest. Man, Kew, bumping in style, I got to tell you. And you know what I like? The streets are clean. I see no broken down vehicle all about the place. I see some nice rides parking some yards. Oh, yeah. I didn't have time to collect my breadfruit and coconut and many sapodillas and things like that that I saw there in Kew. It was nice to link up briefly with my good friend Pa Manny. His beard are just about as gray as my grandfather's beard. Good evening, Pa Manny. We go way back. Good evening and welcome, Leonard Franklin, Wilton Barber Selva, Ruby Harvey, and Marjorie Colebrook. Then, of course, I rode just to inspect the site, Horse Stable, where the road relay will culminate. Nothing was happening there. I just took a little look. And when I look at the wharf and the sea, I was tempted to go to one of my cousins and get a fishing line and fish out there in the night. Because off those shores you catch some nice gray snappers and mutton snapper. But I promised my children that one of these times before they return to university, I'd like to take them down there. It is only a pity that things are so expensive for inter-island travel. Otherwise, every individual, and particularly every school child, young person, should be able to visit every island in the chain. Well, I've taken my children to every island in the chain, that is all the inhabited islands. You see, right now, when we ask an individual, where are you from? I'm from Grand Turk. Where are you from? I'm from North Caicos. I'm from Big South. I'm from Middle. I'm from North. I'm from Provo. I want us to build the pride in each island, and eventually we can say proudly, I am from the Turks and Caicos Islands. I'm a proud Turks and Caicos Islander. Some of you speak disparagingly about the Haitians, but they are a proud set of people, and you will hear them wherever they go. I am proud to be a Haitian. Oh, yeah. And you see the pride they displayed playing in the World Cup. Yes, they were knocked out, but even when they were knocked out, they made a statement that they belong in that league. And while I'm straying a little bit, but I'm a football lover, the truth about it is they had some excellent players. But like I said in a post, most teams would have not just a captain, a manager. They would have a physiotherapist. They would have, a dietitian and all that kind of thing. Because to play out there, there are certain kinds of food that you should be having, some that you ought not to be having. So anyway, the Haitians have all reason to hold their head up high. Good evening and welcome, Evelyn Forbes, my Middle Caicos girl, Linda Mae Malcolm, my Grand Turk girl, Karen Cox, my Five Keys girl. Well, I got plenty of girl all about the place, eh? You know, don't take me serious, guys. Don't come fight me if you're a woman. Leonard Franklin, what you say now? No road craters. You better believe it. Smooth riding down there on North Caicos. And I always pause to say, no matter what happened to Michael Mizik or the Honorable Michael Mizik, and it's unfortunate where they are at this time. Okay? I want to say good evening to all three of them. But I'll always say, hadn't it been for them when they did that, it might not have been done. And so when I get from the ferry, I could drive on smooth road up to Bottle Creek, catch the causeway, and go straight up to Larimer's. Thank you, Honorable Michael Eugene Mizik. All right. And so after I left Horse Stable Beach, and you may be curious, why do they call it Horse Stable? I make use of every teachable moment. That's where, years ago, they used to graze their horses, and they had stables there. All right? Hence, Horse Stable. That is like the community center for North Caicos, where the festivities and a number of public meetings are held. And then I rode up to north to Bottle Creek, passing my D's establishment. Good evening, Mrs. Anfield. It was so nice to see you. I went and stopped by Fat Boys. They were there knocking some dominoes. Exchanged a few greetings. And then I rode up into Bottle Creek just to take a check of the layout of the town. And everything there seemed to be good. You know, I had to visit my old school where I was principal, the Adelaide Umla Primary. And then I finally returned to my place of abode for the night, Ocean Breeze. And again, I want to congratulate the family of Mrs. Yvette Hanfield for such a huge investment. The facility is gorgeous. And guess what? I could park my ride right to my dome, as the people used to say. Right to my door. I didn't have to limp far. Just get out the car and open my door into the room. And the bed was big enough to hold two of the biggest people. Now, you know, if time was like before, I wouldn't spend the night alone. But I'm so well behaved now, I spent the night alone, rolling from one side of that lovely bed, watch television, large flat screen, air condition, piping. I don't normally sleep with cover, but I had to jump under there and still it get cold. I had to get up and turn it down a bit. But then I eventually slept like a king. Now, let's go to Saturday morning. Saturday morning, I returned to Belfield Landing to meet the Honorable Norman Saunders and the Honorable Oswald Skippings. I know, and I'm only going to touch on this a little bit. Some of you think, because of what I wrote, then there's some indifference between Honorable Saunders and myself. Not at all. We are M-E-N with capital letters. We are not just mankind. So guess what? And no disrespect. Let me call him N-B. affectionately, just like we talk about Skip. NB came down from South Caicos in his motorboat. He and just another fellow. 1 hour ride. I picked him up. I picked up Honorable Oswald Skippings. And then I gave them a tour of Kew. Showed them Belfield Landing. Gave them a tour of Bottle Creek. And Honorable Saunders was very impressed because it has been some time since he has been there. You know, I had to remark, and technical operator, if you could go to some of the videos or photos of Belfield Landing, and, okay, can't get there now, and there were some pictures of us getting together there. Perhaps when I take the break, we'll see what happens. I guess it's appropriate. Let's take the break right now. Let's play that song. Let's Do It for the Culture, Jack Lightburn's song. I love that. That's really one of his better productions. I love it. Love it. Sit back. Enjoy yourselves, Judy Bean.
1: Tell me, Lightburn, we doing this for the culture, not for the fame. In the bush, bush, bush.

0: We don't do it for the fame.
1: I love my tux and Caicos.
0: I love you.
1: I feel it in my veins.
0: It's running through my veins.
2: Yes, I hope you're feeling it through your veins. I'm really feeling it, man. I'm having a wonderful time. Linda May Malcolm says she's enjoying the show. A good show. Django Morris says it's a great song. I agree with you. And Bernard Tatum says, good evening, Honorable Hall. Good evening to you, sir. And my daughter Indira says, good evening. Good evening to you likewise. Later on, you will see I had a good time with my grandson, Kanan, here in Grand Turk today. We'll get to that a little later on. And she says, love the shirt. You will see a whole lot of them. This was on display down there in North Caicos. And don't worry, Grand Turk and the other islands, you're going to get them eventually. All right. Now let me get back then to the Belfi landing site, where boats were coming in from Providenciales, from South Caicos and elsewhere. And a good crowd gathered there to start their annual Right Excellence Jakes McCartney Road Relay. And what a relay that was. Nearly 9 miles from Belfi Landing to Horse Stable Beach. The youngest participant was a little boy. I didn't get to take a good shot of him or his name, but he could not have been any more than 4 years old. And I suppose the eldest participant might have been the Honorable Norman Saunders, 82 years. I tell you, he's doing good for his age. I'm 74. Well, I couldn't run to catch him. They ran a little bit. He and Honorable Skip and those. I drove just about the whole way. I guess you can understand that. Now, Emerson, don't tell me nothing when you see me leave this show, because I know you got something to say. All right, let's see if we can get to show a couple of the photos from there in Belfi Landing. Technical operator, can you get that done? Because, believe you me, this was a great occasion. Really a great, great occasion. I had to remark, we'll get back to that, or maybe let's play one of those other songs, technical operator, in honor of our national hero, and then afterwards we'll see if we could get those photos sorted out, okay?

0: We're going to hook up with some photos from Belfry Landing in a minute. The other photos that you've seen there, that was a visit of one of the primary schools, Richmond Hill, from Providenciales. We'll get onto that afterwards. They were touring the island of Grand Turk, and I decided to join them in providing commentary as we rode around the islands and to the Parliament building. But anyway, we will get to that in a moment. And like I said, and I guess you will agree with me, oh, this person says, Mr. Hall, I'm still waiting on the pictures from the parents. All depends on what you mean there. All right. But like I said, when you do see the picture, you will understand what I'm saying. They say a picture is worth 1,000 words. But this picture or photo with the son of our national hero, with Honorable Norman Saunders, with Honorable Oswald Skippings, and with myself, is indeed a lot of history. You have, should I say, the older guard, with Honorable Oswald Skippings being the second chief minister of the Turks and Caicos Islands. Remember, we are celebrating 50th anniversary of the introduction of the ministerial system. The Honorable Norman Saunders being the third chief minister of the Turks and Caicos Islands. And yours truly, Robert Hall, becoming the third minister of health and education, and I think the fourth deputy chief minister. Quite a bit for a little Bambara boy, eh? Even if I say so. And I'm always thankful to the people of Middle Caicos, the people of the Turks and Caicos Islands, for the opportunity to serve. And contrary to what some of my detractors might have said, I have indeed left footprints on the sands of time. There are buildings. They will never bear my name, and I don't care to have any honors or anything named after me. But I have touched many lives. And when I see many individuals in prominent position, I thank God that I've had a hand in that. And that is what we were elected to do, to elevate our people to higher heights. And so for those of you who seem to be moaned that nothing has happened since Jakes's departure, you're talking absolute nonsense. Like I said to somebody, when I became minister, our budget for a year was $5.7 million. Today, our budget is about $500 million. When I left these islands to go to school, Middle Caicos didn't have a road, no airport, or anything like that. We walked from Lorimers to Bambara, that's about 3 miles, on to Kongba, another 9, and down to the end of Middle Caicos, believe it or not, and that would have been over 16 miles, walked it by feet. You could only walk it by your feet, not on your hands. And sometimes we rode donkeys. Some people say my legs got so bent because I rode the donkey so much. You know, you had to lock your legs around them so they don't throw you off their back sometimes. Yeah, there's a lot of history. A whole lot of history. But anyway, no doubt you will see some of the photos on Facebook eventually if we don't get through to show them to you this evening. But that photo with Jakes' son, Amin, Honorable Oswald Skippins, Honorable Norman Saunders, and myself, contains a lot of history. I see it as the old guard passing the baton on to the younger generation. Question: will Amin take that baton and run politically? Or is he into another race? All right, you can see there now on the screen, for those of you who have your phones or watching on Facebook. That just gives you a little glimpse of what transpired down there at Belfield Landing. But like I said, that picture there is worth more than 1,000 words. Jakes did in death what he couldn't do in life, bringing Honorable Norman Saunders, Honorable Oswald Skippins, myself, and his son together. This will always be a memorable occasion. All right, and yes, indeed, they did run that run and walk, that nearly 9 miles to Horse Stable. I want to thank the Hanfield family for the lovely accommodation at Ocean Breeze. I shall return there sometime shortly, hopefully with my family. Okay? It is really lovely. Great investment. Great opportunity for others of us who want to see the islands. I want to say thanks to the Honorable Arlington Musgrove for the roles that he played. And hardly anything could have happened without Mr. Godfrey Bean, Miss Edith Skippings, the same mouth that frightened some people, summon them to action and bring them together. Of course, I want to thank the representative from the Culture Department, Miss Musgrove, who has moved on from the teaching profession, but I guess once a teacher, always a teacher. To the DCs of North Caicos and Middle Caicos. And special thanks to Miss Sinclair Musgrove. Oh, gosh. She did just about everything she could to make my visit there memorable. Thank you, thank you, thank you. Now we're going to move on to something else. You would have seen, like you're seeing on the screen now, the Richmond Hill students from Providenciales were visiting Grand Turk. And after my daughter told me they were visiting, and invariably when I contacted the principal, Miss Brown, and asked her if I could join them. And so I met them at the airport and provided educational commentary on the island of Grand Turk, from there to the lighthouse, to the National Museum, and then to the Parliament building. Let me pause, see if you can hear just a little bit about what is being said in the Parliament building.
1: And invariably, when a bill is passed to signal its passage, we would gather. And the chambers of Parliament. Now this is where the speaker sits, and I was a former speaker of the House between 2012 and 2016. This is the gavel we use to make keep order. And invariably, when a bill is passed to signal its passage, we would gather. And the chambers of Parliament. Now this is where the speaker sits, and I was a former speaker of the House between 2012.
0: Sorry, that's being a little bit repetitive, but I gave them a brief talk about the Parliament building and mentioned for their benefit, you will see the photos that are there of the various speakers, the very first speaker being the Honorable Ewing from South Caicos. Two photos are missing, that of myself and of former Speaker Clayton Green. They are not really, should I say, photos, because we were asked to take photos and then the artist would draw them based on those photos. And I understand sometime during this year, my photo, as well as that of Honorable Clayton Green, would be added to the list of the speakers of our Parliament. And you would have seen the chief ministers of the country, starting with the Right Excellent Jakes McCartney, and then Honorable Aldous Skippings, then Honorable Norman Saunders, then Honorable N.J.S. Francis, and on. They had a wonderful time. I shared a little bit of trivia with them. For instance, you would have noticed the interior decor of the Parliament building is green, the carpeting and the seating. That is a standard feature in all of the parliaments of the Commonwealth. Few of them who may have gone to Republican status might have changed it, but that is the way it is in the Parliament building or House of Assembly or House of Representatives, as it is called in many countries. This is inherited from the United Kingdom because the interior decor in the House of Commons, the lower house, is green. The House of Lords, the upper chamber in the United Kingdom, is red. And so those Commonwealth countries which have senates, the interior decor in the Senate is red, following that tradition in the United Kingdom. And like I said, in the lower house, be it House of Representatives or House of Assembly, Parliament building or whatever, it's green. And I guess the tradition still persists, but I know at one stage you would find that if the House of Lords, not if, when they communicated with the House of Commons, they would write in red. And when the House of Commons respond to them, that is the House of Lords, they would respond in green. I explained to them a little bit about the mace and a few other things. They had a wonderful time. And believe you me, technical reader, if you could just switch and show one or two more of the photos, I had a terrific time with them. And as often as I'm aware of students visiting from the other islands, and I am available, I would be happy to share the little I know about these islands with them. Along the tour, I asked them several questions. Some of them were fully aware, like, why is Grand Turk called Grand Turk? And of course, the answer was because it is the largest of the Turks chain. Why is Middle Caicos officially named Grand Caicos? And again, it's because it is the largest island in the Caicos chain and the largest island in the Turks and Caicos. And then I asked them, why is Bottle Creek called Bottle Creek? Of course, some adults didn't know that. If you're flying by air and you look down at the creek where the settlement is, the creek is shaped like a bottle. Hence, Bottle Creek. I asked them about Five Keys. I think one of them guessed it right. Where the settlement of Five Keys is located, in front of it are five keys or little islands. Okay? Interesting little, you call it trivial. Now, here you see a photo of them by the lighthouse. The taller of the two, of the three, the tallest, sorry, of the three, in that sort of a beige pants or lighter color pants, anyway, I'm not too good on colors, that's my grandson, Canaan. We had a wonderful time together, and indeed, I had a great time with all of the others. I gave them a brief history of the lighthouse that was shipped to the islands from England. And in, not in any one solid piece like it is there now, shipped in bits and then established way back in 1852, making it one of the longest continuously serving lighthouses in the Caribbean. When that lighthouse was established, there was no electricity, so it had to be serviced with a set of kerosene lamps. That necessitated having a lighthouse keeper in residence. One of our famed lighthouse keepers is Mr. Benjamin Roberts, who has a son still alive, Mr. Noel Roberts. Good evening, Mr. Roberts, the big man from over back. Yes. And so they had a wonderful time. And after they left the Parliament building and headed to the cruise port, I'm sure they had a wonderful time there too, but I couldn't join them there because my two daughters here keep me rather occupied using the same car that I have. But it was indeed a wonderful occasion. Some bright students. Congratulations to them. Their school also had 100% pass in the CPA, whatever exam they call it, for them to transition to high school. Congratulations to the two schools here, the Eliza Simons Primary and the Ona Glinton Primary. Congratulations to the two schools on North Caicos. At one time, there were many more, but you know, I closed down the smaller ones, and now you have two schools, and they did very, very well. Congratulations. So as we end this segment of the show, there is a second song about our national hero, technical operator. If you could locate that, then play that one. I think this is one that was written by the Honorable Oswald Skippings.

0: Oh, yes, I love that song. Well written and well put to music. You will hear it again and again, and I'll give you a little bit more of the history of it eventually. My co-host, Honorable Taylor, is with me. You know, he's a very, very busy man, but I'm always thankful when he can find the time to pop in. I have been speaking at length about the road relay in North Caicos from Belfield Landing to Horse Stable. The right excellent Jakes McCartney road relay. What a wonderful time I had. And I forgot to mention, of course, for breakfast, what did I have? I had some lovely yellow Caicos grits. Some would say Caucus grits. Yellow. With corned beef and with fried eggs. Oh, yeah. It was more than lovely. And then lunchtime, man, I had some lovely plain rice with sort of a stew pigtail. And on top of that, some nice fried plantains. Man, I got to go back down the line soon. Honorable Taylor, you missed something great. But as I said, I know you're a very busy man. I don't know if you care to commence. At this time, perhaps, since we're talking about Jakes, I give you the latitude. You are related. You know about his contributions and all the rest. You can feel free to say whatever.
1: Thank you, Honorable Alderson. As always, indeed, a pleasure to be here. It's amazing. I don't think the sun set as yet. I mean, we have this sun going down. And it's amazing how people watch the sun in terms of moving by the store. And even though we had clothes on the store there, when you have customers coming in, you really can't say, well, I'm hurrying to go this way or the other way. But Honorable McCartney happened to be my first cousin, but he grew up more as a brother. It was Honorable McCartney, and his next in line, Lee with all the Louis afterward. And they call my mom, Mommy Lois, and my father, Daddy Ben. And we call their mom, our aunt, we call her mother. So, but Jags and Lee would say, my mother, to make a distinction to those who, you know, the other children, they follow Hugh and say, Dr. Fulford, and say, mama. You know, but he, as I said, he was an active, despite his challenges from a medical standpoint, he was quite active. And he would be with all the boys, South Creek, where they had some, what they call it, dynamite sticks to blow up fish. And they claimed that hurt him a little bit also. I happened to be in the water at one time, and the fellas blew up some fish. And, but the issue was basically a hard valve that was really open, and we would all know that he received surgery in the UK, and they entered his heart from his back, and they placed some procedures, they call it press his heart and close that valve, you know. But he was up and going, and it was, and I have a song also, you know, that I did at the first celebration with George, when Joe Robinson on the library tennis court. And I actually played the guitar. Let us jump, let us shout as we celebrate today. Let's remember Jakes McCartney, things you always say, Boogaloo, me and you, and Turks and Caicos must stand, a people with that national pride, to build our native land. He was great, let's keep the faith, remember the chief today, J.A.G.S. McCartney, let all the people say, Boogaloo, me and you, and Turks and Caicos must stand, devoted and proud to be to natives of this land. And while I was on the guitar, as I said, and I really played that, Honorable McCartney and my elder brother Edwin and John basically grew up at the where John's store is now in Bexalina. It was our house right next to your Aunt Alice. And it was he and my brother Edwin that went to Jamaica together. Edwin went to St. George's College and he went to Happy Grove. And also my elder sister who went to Elford. There was two Catholic education institutions in Jamaica. But it was in Jamaica that they really caught on, like you, Honorable Hall, in terms of understanding more about the issue of freedom and moving forward in terms of self-determination, whatever. And of course, he came back after Happy Grove and he worked at the Pan Am RCA basis, we call it self-based, just next to where you have Carnival Village. Cruise ship dock, and he actually applied to be enlisted in the U.S.

0: Prime Minister of the Bahamas, and he connected with Sir Lyndon Pinley, and what do you folks say? And the rest was history in terms of their communication. Of course, after he was elected, he visited the Bahamas, and there's a photograph with Sir Lyndon and Right Honorable McCartney and Hannah. It's amazing. He is in the middle, and so he stands right
1: away. Towers of all of them. Because both Pinling and Hannah are very short.
0: Correct. You know, and but oh, he was such a down-to-earth person, honestly. You know, I can go on and on. He engaged me a number of times. And he was one of those person that he would sit in anyone's kitchen. He would chat with the young, the old, and the middle, and the those in between, so to speak. And I traveled with him on two occasions. One into Canada when the issue of Norwest Point and Alexis Neon. And I'll tell you, Honorable Ollie, but at that time I had no inkling of politics in the sense that of becoming a member of parliament or anything like that. But he would engage me in terms of various issues, in terms of even putting something together from time to time. And when he wanted to get away from it all, he would come up by where his younger brother, Dr. Fulford, and I, we lived at my grandparents' home, where we grew up. And he would come up at the time to get away from it. A number of people wouldn't know where to find him, not unless someone knew that he would, you know, be there. But he, I traveled. Then I traveled to Cayman with Pirates Week. And it was from that exposure to Pirates Week that basically we went on with our carnival and everything that we had here in Granter, you know. He, as I said, when I was in South Caicos, and he visited, he would actually call me and tell me he would be coming down, and I basically would meet him. I spent about 2 years over in South Caicos as in customs, transferred to customs. And then again, Honorable Hall, I went back there for a short spell as district commissioner for South Caicos, Middle Caicos, and North Caicos. And that's why I continue to see local government work. And elected local government really, really work, because it's those who are on the ground who can determine the priorities, whether it be for the settlement of Larmouth, Bombera, or Congba, or Battle Creek, Whitby, North Caicos, Sandy Point, and Q. You know? And he interact with them, and regardless of what had been said prior to that about the Black Power Boys and whatnot, they all found that the Honorable McCartney, Right Honorable, was so down to earth, and he would go in the kitchen and find out what they're cooking and get a bit of grits. Mm-hmm. And honestly, the grits, and I'm not saying this because you're here, the grits from Middle Caicos, you could have feel it when you, you know, when you cook it, because we have quite a bit, as I said, we were right next to Yon Ellis, and it was only then that I realized that, I could say this again, that house next to us was not really Yon Ellis' house or Mr. Orvney Dickinson's house, but it was your grandmother's house, you know. And when Gran come to Grand Talk, she definitely would be by us, and she would bring the goodies, yes, out of Middle Caicos. But Honorable McCartney and a number of development projects, and I stated earlier about he lacks a

0: Neon and looking at development of Norway's Point. But after the meeting, it was O.C. William College and I that traveled with him to Canada. And Alexis Neon was the founder of the tubeless tire. And I understood that he received, I don't know if it was 5 cents of every tubeless tire that was made. And so they named Boulevard, the Alexis Neon Boulevard in Toronto, Montreal, Toronto.
1: That's interesting.
0: And as I said, after the meeting, Honorable McCartney asked me, what's my impression? So I said, it's no way, form or fashion that we should go down that road and give away. They wanted something similar to Freeport. But they want everything free. They want everything on a gold platter. I must also mention that Honorable Cox, Walter Cox, wasn't too pleased about rejecting the Neon proposal. He and also late Honorable Stafford Missy.
1: Yes.
0: The Honorable Stafford Missy and Neon had a great relationship arrangement from the Bahamas, from Nassau. So that project was really put off. And it was decided, honestly, that the land of Norwest Point would be resolved as for the next generation. But of course, it was overcome with a number of things, and eventually we've been seeing development in that area. But McCartney, on the cricket field, I always remember, if there's one thing I remember, it was the last ball, the last man in bat, and Honorable McCartney as a pace bowler. And he came from the self-wicket bowling. And Mr. Johnny Swan was the batsman. So when McCartney delivered, honestly, it hit that middle stump and breaks the middle stump and up. And they won the match, you know. So he was a sportsman, and he assisted in terms of the various meets that they had. Commonwealth Games came along while he was chief minister, and there were a number of other events that regionally and internationally or from the Commonwealth that he basically supported. And last but not at all least, I have to mention, he and Hubert James, they were real great friends. They went to school, to the high school there together, the secondary school at that time, school, and they were in Grand Bahama together. And it was Hubert James that bought the philatelic
1: bureau
0: here. And he had lots of coins and whatnot. So it's amazing in terms of who had contributed over the years and recognizing them.
1: One quick question. Was he instrumental in the philatelic bureau, or was it the coin part of it?
0: It was correct. Okay. It was a numismatic.
1: Right.
0: Coins,
1: numismatic.
0: Correct.
1: Yes, yes.
0: Numismatic.
1: That's what I thought.
0: Right. He had a number of coins. And in fact, I've been saying that there used to be a register that you could redeem your coin. We had gold coins.
1: Yes.
0: Commemorating a number of events, international events. And
1: right.
0: Of course, the British monarchy. Well, it was Queen Elizabeth, and when they had the great wedding of the now king and the former wife, I still have a coin
1: Diana.
0: That, you know. So yes. It was actually moved, the coined by Hubert James.
1: All right. Thank you very much for that contribution. I have lots of memories of James McCartney myself. We had several interactions. But on a sort of somewhat humorous note, I remember after he did his heart surgery and he spent some time in Bambara, Middle Cagos, my grand-aunt, Antina, used to take care of them, provide meals at the what they call the rest house at that time. Okay. And in her mind, because of his operation, she thought he couldn't eat anything hard, so she mainly used to feed him with cheese doodles. All right. Anyway, there is a question posed by someone, and I can answer part, and then maybe you can answer part. Mm-hmm. It says, good evening, Mr. Hall. When you talk about former House speakers, my mind ran on Honorable Rudyard Outland. What year was he Speaker, and how old do you believe he would have been if alive today? That was a sharp, well-groomed man, LOL. Well, he certainly would have been in his mid to late 80s.
0: Correct.
1: I don't know if you remember the years when he served.
0: Yes, 95 to 99.
1: Yeah. And I say that, no disrespect, but he was elected by the PDM at the time. Yes.
0: Caused quite a grip.
1: I know.
0: At the Ulla Glenna Primary School Auditorium.
1: Yes. But one thing I know about the man, he knew his standing orders.
0: Correct.
1: You could say what you like, but he knew his standing orders. No doubt about it. All right, we're going to pivot into something else. And technical operator, just pull up that song one more time. Do it for the culture, man. I just love that song that Jack has put together with those school children. It's lovely. Do it for the culture.

0: body.
1: We don't do it for the fame.
2: I love my tux and Caicos.
1: I love you.
2: I feel it in my veins.
1: It's running through.
3: I tell you, I can feel it in my vein. Can you feel it, Honorable Taylor?
4: Oh, yes.
3: Yeah, man, you got to be feeling the feeling. A lovely one. Good evening, Della Higgs. How are you doing, my dear? She says, cultural pride. And she said early on, her favorite song right now, Active Culture on Display. And she said that her mom and herself, they're listening and dancing. Yes, sometimes, you know, it's just lovely. Dancing is nice exercise, help you get rid of stress. Go on and do it. When you see me get this knees fixed, oh boy, I can do some dancing, I tell you that. Yeah. Good evening and welcome, Robert Cat Williams. My good friend at Old Branch, how are you all doing on this lovely Monday night? As you can see, I'm having a good time here on Expressions. At this moment, I am going to open the phone lines before I go on. There's two other matters that I'm going to deal with pertaining to Grand Turk. And before we get to that, I have a few comments about Father's Day that was just yesterday. But just in case anybody wishes to call in, Leonard Franklin says, can't sit down. You get up and dance. I never see you dance, Leonard Franklin. I wonder if you could dance. But anyway, most Caribbean people can dance. They are a bit different from the English. Italian and French, they could rock to almost anything. But the Caucasian American and the English,
4: do the walls thing.
3: Oh boy, different kind of thing. Anyhow, because while I was in Provo on my way to Grand Turk, and I saw some fellas there at the counter, I said to myself, boy, that's the same set there. You're going to head up to Noah's Ark, and you're going to read about them eventually. But anyway, let me not say much more at this stage. All right, leave that like that. Good. But if anybody wishes to call in at this moment on any of the matters that we have talked about, call in 1-900-2222-007-946-2007. Of course, we all should commend those who organized that road relay. I've already acknowledged many of them. Some of you may want to add your voice. Feel free to do so. You may message me at 244-7332. Now, I always tell you, we don't have that much time to play with. So if you're going to do anything or say anything, then you need to do so early. Otherwise, it may not get read. After we answer that question about the Honorable Rudolph Outen, the person expressed thanks for the info of the late 80s, said. Now, just remember the Right Excellent Jakes McCartney Annual Road Relay Grand Turk. Okay? There is a registration fee of $20. And we will provide you with more information on that. But that is just a week away, the 30th of June. All right? So get ready. I tell you, them people in North Cake is the shine. So let me see how you all in Grand Turk going to shine. All right?
4: What the age is?
3: What's that?
4: The age. How old?
3: Age group unlimited.
4: Unlimited. Okay.
3: Involve the schools, the senior citizens, everybody. Okay? So please look out for that. And so on Tuesday, June 30, we want everybody to show their national pride. Get your T-shirts, dress up in those shirts, get your vehicles with the Turks and Caicos flags, all right? Now, like I mentioned earlier, hopefully come Friday, I would have the Minister of Tourism on as my guest, and I will continue to promote this activity.